0: We've got Ashley Cook hosting this week along with me. I'm Elena, and we are talking about all the things, catching up. Ashley, last time you were here, we had so much fun talking about, I mean, so many things, but one of the things that we got deep into that people were loving to learn about you was the fact that you and your sister really grew up, like, in the midst of prime Disney Channel days, like Hannah Montana. You were on the set of these things. Like, you have the coolest stories. And since then, they've had the Hannah Montana 20th anniversary. Yeah. So I have to know, how do you think that turned out?
1: I think it was so good.
0: Right?
1: I think it was really beautiful. I think they did a really good job of kind of like nostalgia meets forward dreaming, you know? Miley shined so well in that. And I think Noah shined too. She was in the, I saw like the ending credits of it all. And it was really
0: good. Noah was your girl.
1: Yeah.
0: Right?
1: Yeah, she's awesome.
0: Did you guys end up going out there for it, or were you?
1: No, I was, we were just hanging. Yeah. But they're awesome. And I mean, I got to see Tish and Brandy a couple months ago on their podcast, which was fun. And it's been really fun. They get to watch them kind of enter into their own era.
0: Well, seeing that and like remembering the conversation we had and everything, and then seeing you show up on Marshalls, it did have me wondering if like you were getting the itch again, because you know those sets, you know what it's like to be on TV. Like, does it give you the itch? Do you want to do it? Really?
1: Yeah, I would love to. I would love nothing more than to kind of dabble in that world a little bit too. But music is always going to be my number one. But it was really fun to be on the set of Marshalls, and I would love to do, you know, something. I'm doing a couple more things that you'll see soon.
0: Like TV-wise?
1: Yeah, like just kind of in that world.
0: Okay.
1: So yeah, a couple more things, but yeah, I mean, I would love to. I think it'd be really fun to get to do it and have a, you know, a role in something, or just kind of like scratch the itch of that creative outlet, because music is so fun. But I've done it for all my life. I've been in it for so long, and I always will. I love music so much. I'll always be making albums and, you know, wanting to do it, but I don't know. Acting sounds like a fun thing to kind of like give a shot.
0: Right?
1: So we'll see.
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0: Ashley Cook is your co-host this week along with me, Elena. Okay. And we are having so much fun.
1: We are. We really are.
0: Yes. The album just came out on Friday. I feel like I learned a lot about you.
1: That's the goal.
0: I'm sure that you learned a lot about yourself while making as well. Like, like walking away from it. I mean, do you feel like a different person because of like how much you've learned about yourself?
1: I was just telling my mom this yesterday. I don't know if it's because I just turned 29 or what, but I feel like a polar opposite person even from the person who started writing this record.
0: Really?
1: Yeah.
0: I believe that.
1: Yeah, yeah. I don't know if it's like just another birthday came around or if it's the relationship that I went through and learned a lot from, or if it's just like spending more time alone and now being single and being really hurt by the situation that I was in with that relationship. And I don't know what it is, but I really do feel like I learned my patterns in relationships. I learned my fears. I learned, you know, how I handle anger, how I handle a lot of things. And I think that's why I thought about naming this record so many different things, but I wanted to name it a self-title because it felt like, to your point, you get to know me more through it. And not just in a like, I like the color blue and blah, blah, blah. It's like, it feels like real, raw, honest truths of a mid to late 20s girl figuring it out.
0: Yeah.
1: And that really just kind of came through. And I feel like a very different person now.
0: Are there songs on here that you were second guessing whether it was too much?
1: For sure.
0: Really?
1: Absolutely.
0: Which ones, Ashley?
1: I mean, for sure, Johnny and June.
0: Yeah.
1: And it's funny because I went and got dinner with some friends a couple nights ago and I was like, oh, is this song, should I pull it? Should I not put it out? And I was like, it's just so good. Like that was one of those songs that like I wrote, again, dead in the middle of this relationship fiasco. And I drove around in my car, went to Love Circle down, you know, in West End for like 3 hours and just played that song on loop, crying.
0: Oh,
1: so pathetic. But like, I really felt it. Yeah. I felt the song and I was like, yeah, now I'm beyond moved on and whatever. Like, I don't want to talk to him, whatever. Like, by all means, be happy.
0: But it's a part of the story.
1: It's a part of the story.
0: Yeah.
1: And I just feel like that song, if it wasn't as good and it didn't make me feel the way that it does, I probably would have pulled it because it says his name on the song.
0: Yeah.
1: So I'm kind of like, but yeah.
0: Did you almost take that out?
1: I can't.
0: Yeah.
1: It's in the title.
0: Yep.
1: Yeah. I guess. I'm like, is that literally the song?
0: Yeah.
1: I'm
0: like, yeah.
1: That's kind of the play on words. You know, it's Johnny and June, the couple, but also like his name. So it's, yeah.
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14: Rain showers becoming more numerous tonight. Low temperature 65. Thursday starts with rain showers. It starts damp, but trends drier during the afternoon with a high temperature of 77 degrees. Mainly clear sky Thursday night with a low dropping down to 58 into Friday morning. Beautiful Friday, mostly sunny, high 80. I'm Severe Weather Team 9, meteorologist Jeff Exline.
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0: It's Backstage Country. I'm Elena. We got Ashley cooking out this week. And I'm so glad you are here because you're about to become super busy. Not like you aren't already, but like you're about to kick off your world tour in just about a month.
1: I'm so excited.
0: I can only imagine what you're feeling right now. And I cannot wait to see what that brain of yours is working up because like I told you so many times, like I love your vision for writing. I love your vision for visuals. I love your vision for touring and those moments. So how is that vision coming together right now?
1: It's coming. It's definitely coming. I feel like I have so many ideas that I want to execute and only so much of a budget and like space on a stage to actually make it happen. But I have amazing, you know, team members that are helping me put it all together. And I just, for this tour, my main goal that I said to everybody when I was planning all of this is I was like, all right, I really just want to make sure that this tour feels visually different than the headline tours I've done in the past. Because I've done two headline tours. Both of them were like fresh off of my first album coming out and then off of Your Place going number one. Mm-hmm. And so I mean, I was still pretty new in the game and I didn't have like any budget to work with and was trying to kind of figure it out. And so it was just like they looked very similar. They sounded really great, but and some of the songs were different. But
0: you could only do so much.
1: Yeah, I mean, it's just the nature of it. And thankfully, I got to play shows, you know? I mean, some people don't even have the budget to play shows. Mm-hmm. So I got to go headline tour twice, which was so fun. But I just, when I look back at the videos, even myself, if I look back at the Your Place tour versus the Shot in the Dark tour, I can't really see visually a big difference between the two tours. Like, they were both so fun, but it was a similar set list and similar songs and a similar setup and the same band members and all of it. And I still have the exact same band, but I was told everybody, I'm like, hey, bigger budget, which is awesome. Mm-hmm. I want to visually make it look really different. And I've been telling everybody to wear blue. So like every night's going to be a blue out, we're calling it. Like the whole sea of blue, of all the fans wearing blue.
0: Yes.
1: It's just going to be a little more curated and intentional with like the experience that they're going to have, which I think will be fun and something different that people haven't seen from before. So like the fans that have come to both the headline tours in the past, they're going to be like, whoa, this is a
0: totally
1: different experience.
0: Yeah. What is it like having that bigger budget, but like having to still stay within it? Like, because I know your ideas are
1: big. Oh yeah. I'm like, let's get a, you know, hanging chandelier disco ball.
0: Yeah.
1: Thing. And they're like, Ashley, what? It's the Ryman. You can't hang a disco ball from the Ryman. But yeah, I definitely have a world of ideas that I can't wait to get to execute. Whether it's, you know, this tour or three tours from now, you know, but it's been fun. It's been fun to get to have a great team, a great touring team, a great management team, like everybody. And I feel like they've done a really great job with saying, hey, Ash, go dream. So yeah, it's been really fun. And it's been also really cool to see like tickets moving the way they are. Like it's been fun to see because I, you know, I haven't been on tour in a second. I haven't been on headline tour in a minute. And with this new music, like you just never know. You never know how it's going to be received. That's the nature of this industry and not knowing what the next project will do or won't do. And it's been cool to see the fans really show up and care and buy the tickets and, you know, impressive numbers and all this stuff. So it's been really fun to get to put together.
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1: It's Backstage Country. We got Ashley Cook hosting this week. And Ashley, your self-titled album, it just came out on Friday. And now we have to talk about everything.
2: Let's talk about it.
1: Let's talk about it. Let's start with Baby Blues, considering this is the single right now.
2: Yes, it is.
1: First off, congratulations. 70 birthday ads.
2: Yeah, thank you. So I think it was like 77 or something.
1: Over 70.
2: It was crazy.
1: I mean, it's crazy. And the whole life of this song is crazy because it really has taken on a life of its own.
2: Absolutely.
1: It's gone viral a million times already.
2: Yeah.
1: Continues to every time you perform it live.
2: Yeah.
1: Just what has this journey with this song been like for you?
2: It's been crazy. I won't lie. You know, I mean, I first teased that song on social media back, like, gosh, top of last year,
1: yeah,
2: I want to say.
1: Like,
2: so it's been a minute, and fans were so in love with it. They were, like, begging for the song, really wanting it. I made this whole moment in my show because of it, and it's one of those songs that just feels easy. It was easy to write. It's easy to listen to. It's flirty. It's fun, which I feel like a lot of my music up to this point, just because of the nature of the relationships that I've been in, has been, like, kind of, like, you know, sassy or sad or heartbreaking. And so this is one of those songs that is a different chapter for me. It's fun, it's flirty, it's just a good time. And it's really cool to see how fans have grabbed onto it. And, like, I mean, I go to these shows and people are holding up signs asking me to serenade their husbands or their wives or whatever. And I'm like, oh, this is so fun. So it's been so fun to get to see how it's kind of taken on a life of its own, and now that it's just growing to be such a big song.
1: I mean, and it's gotten, big song is an understatement, because, I mean, I see the videos of you doing this live, and you almost can't hear you at this point.
2: It's crazy.
1: Right?
2: Which is, that's all you can ask for, right? Like, I remember with Your Place, a similar thing happened, where I started teasing it online, you know, before it was even recorded. Like, it was just the demo that I started teasing. Same thing with Baby Blues. And then I fought for it in the rooms, and I was like, I want to cut the song, and my team didn't really believe in it. And that's just the nature of it, you know?
1: Yeah.
2: They were like, yeah, it's a good song, but, like, we think these other songs are better. And that's the beauty of, you know, a team and subjectivity and whatever. But I was like, I really just have a feeling about the song. And the same kind of thing happened with Your Place that did with Baby Blues, where I start teasing it, I start playing it at shows. You see this organic reaction start to build with the song, and next thing you know, it's just trumping every other song that I've tried to make the focus track, you know? It's like it just has this life of its own, and that's such a beautiful thing, and I would never complain about that, because it's amazing to have fans get to kind of take the reins and say, we want this song.
1: Right.
2: And
1: I mean, that's what everybody would dream to do.
2: Yeah.
0: This is Backstage Country. 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
13: Joe Buck and John Smoltz welcoming you back to the City Center Convenience Mart. 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
13: Yep, she's looking at the cigarettes.
14: There's nothing good back there. 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
13: Meanwhile, Randy's stone-faced. 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
13: Here we go. 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
14: That's a slick move.
13: 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Stand Up to Cancer and Rally wants you to reduce your risk for cancer.
14: Go to takeahealthystand.org.
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16: Rain showers becoming more numerous tonight. Low temperature 65. Thursday starts with rain showers. It starts damp, but trends drier during the afternoon with a high temperature of 77 degrees. Mainly clear sky Thursday night with a low dropping down to 58 into Friday morning. Beautiful Friday, mostly sunny, high 80. I'm Severe Weather Team 9, Meteorologist Jeff Exline.

0: Ashley Cook is your co-host this week along with me, Elena. Okay. And we are having so much fun.
1: We really are.
0: I really love when you're here.
1: I know, likewise. I always look so forward to getting to hang out with you.
0: It's so fun. And like, it's even more fun this time around because we get to talk about so much of your new stuff.
1: Yes.
0: The album just came out on Friday. I mean, first of all, how are you feeling that it's like finally out there now?
1: So relieved.
0: Oh my gosh.
1: Yes. I feel like it's been a marathon getting to the point that this album's come out. And not to mention, I feel like when I wrote a lot of this project, I wrote it dead in the messy middle of a lot of the stuff that I was going through with relationships and whatnot. And so I feel like, you know, I'm very healed and moved on from the whole situation now. And so I've been wanting for this record to just be out there so I can really, you know,
0: it's like cutting that final,
1: yes, like speak my piece and then move forward with it, because it's kind of been like a, this is how I felt, you know, 6 months, a year ago, but I feel very different now. So I'm really glad for it to be out. And I love how music kind of acts as a time capsule, because it feels like I can look back at this project and say, oh wow, I remember when I felt that hurt, that pain, that happiness, that excitement, all of the things that this project has in it, and just be like, yeah, you know, that was a cool little time capsule, and now on to the next.
0: Are there any moments that you listen back to and you're like, oh my God, I was so dramatic? Like,
1: yes.
0: Is it funny to you now? Like, what are those moments?
1: Dude, yes, absolutely. I will say Johnny and June for sure.
0: Oh yeah.
1: I love that song, but it's pretty personal.
0: Yeah.
1: It name drops, and it also is just very, it was like in the beginning of a relationship with somebody, and it was just like, I mean, music is dramatic in nature, but it just was very like yearning. And since then, I've been like, bye. You know,
0: you're
1: like,
0: so distant
1: I'm
0: from
1: so,
0: it now.
1: Yeah. I don't speak to him, don't plan on it. So it's just kind of like, we're done. And now I'm like releasing this song as if real time. I'm like, I miss him, I love him. And I'm like, ugh.
0: You know? Yeah. So, you're like getting the ick from yourself.
1: wish him well, but I'm like, oh my gosh, yeah.
0: Hey, at least he gave you a great song.
1: A lot of great songs, yeah.
0: Oh, a lot of them.
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13: WTUZ Country Weather.
14: Rain showers becoming more numerous tonight, low temperature 65. Thursday starts with rain showers. It starts damp, but trends drier during the afternoon with a high temperature of 77 degrees. Mainly clear sky Thursday night with a low dropping down to 58 into Friday morning. Beautiful Friday, mostly sunny, high 80. I'm Severe Weather Team 9, meteorologist Jeff Exline.
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0: It's Backstage Country. We got Ashley Cook hosting this week. And Ashley, your self-titled album, it just came out on Friday. And now, let's start with Baby Blues, considering this is the single right now.
1: Yes, yes it is. This is one of those songs that is a different chapter for me. It's fun, it's flirty, it's just a good time. And it's really cool to see how fans have grabbed onto it. And, like, I mean, I go to these shows and people are holding up signs asking me to serenade their husbands or their wives or whatever. And I'm like, ah, this is so fun. So it's been so fun to get to see how it's kind of taken on a life of its own, and now that it's just growing to be such a big song. That's all you can ask for. I think I remember with Your Place, a similar thing happened where I started teasing it online, you know, before it was even recorded. Like, it was just the demo that I started teasing. Same thing with Baby Blues. And then I fought for it in the rooms, and I was like, I want to cut the song. And
0: having those experiences back to back with two different songs where your instincts were right, does it make you trust your instincts on, like, a new level?
1: I will say, yeah. I'm naturally a really indecisive person. Like, I just feel like I have a hard time. I'm a Gemini. I'm always all over the place, like, trying to figure out what I want, when I want, and all the things. And I feel like with Your Place, with It's Been a Year and Baby Blues are three songs that, you know, my team were like, these are great songs, but they thought other songs would kind of be the more, you know, spearheading songs. And I had a gut feeling about all three of those songs, and now they're the biggest songs in my set. And so it's just a really cool thing where, you know, the creativity and God and all of the things, I feel like it all aligns to create this art that then translates past what I'm trying to do. You know, it's just
0: so validating.
1: It's really cool.
0: Yeah, it really is.
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11: Rain showers becoming more numerous tonight. Low temperature 65. Thursday starts with rain showers. It starts damp, but trends drier during the afternoon with a high temperature of 77 degrees. Mainly clear sky Thursday night with a low dropping down to 58 into Friday morning. Beautiful Friday, mostly sunny, high 80. I'm Severe Weather Team 9, meteorologist Jeff Exline.
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0: All right, here's a good news story. A young soccer fan who used his house savings to take his grandfather to the World Cup got the entire cost of the trip back.
1: Oh, wow. I can't wait to hear this one.
0: This kid named Jacob, 21 years old, dipped into money savings from a home deposit so that his 80-year-old grandfather, Jeff Golliker, could attend matches in the United States and Mexico. And after their story spread online, the company MetaWin offered to reimburse the trip if England achieved certain match results and then deposited the money into Jacob's account.
1: Wow.
0: So Jacob plans to return the money to his savings while still enjoying the rest of the tournament with his grandfather that he describes as his best mate.
1: Love that gesture. That's cool.
0: That's cool.
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13: Rain showers becoming more numerous tonight. Low temperature 65. Thursday starts with rain showers. It starts damp, but trends drier during the afternoon with a high temperature of 77 degrees. Mainly clear sky Thursday night with a low dropping down to 58 into Friday morning. Beautiful Friday, mostly sunny, high 80. I'm Severe Weather Team 9, Meteorologist Jeff Exline.

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1: I don't know if you were looking at me or not. You probably smile like that all the time. 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

0: It's time for Earl Dibbles and Dumb Criminals on After Midnight.
1: All right, this one takes the cake. Some New York cop named Armando Silvestri, only 29 years old, pulls a driver over in Queens, and then he leans in and says, "Hey, how about you loan me $1,700 like a dang pawn shop on wheels?" Says he'll pay it back with interest. Spoiler alert, he didn't. Didn't record the stop, didn't turn on his body cam, just ghosted the poor fella after getting that old cash. Internal Affairs heard about it, and Armando got himself arrested. He's now suspended, unpaid, and probably looking for a real loan. Dumb.
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7: WTUZ Country Weather.
8: Rain showers becoming more numerous tonight. Low temperature 65. Thursday starts with rain showers. It starts damp, but trends drier during the afternoon with a high temperature of 77 degrees. Mainly clear sky Thursday night with a low dropping down to 58 into Friday morning. Beautiful Friday, mostly sunny, high 80. I'm Severe Weather Team 9, meteorologist Jeff Exline.
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0: loves talking about history, and he's even got the diploma to prove it. It's time for This Day in History on After Midnight with Granger Smith.
1: On this day, August the 20th, 1866, President Andrew Johnson formally declared that the U.S. Civil War is over. 1911, the first around-the-world telegram was sent. 1920, American Professional Football Association formed. Jim Thorpe installed as president, later to become the National Football League. 1945, Tommy Brown became the youngest to ever hit an MLB home run at the age of 17. 1975, Viking 1 launched on its way to Mars. 2000, Tiger Woods became the first since Ben Hogan to win three majors in a calendar year in men's golf. Some famous birthdays include pop singer Demi Lovato, actor Andrew Garfield, actress Amy Adams, rocker Robert Plant, rapper Fred Durst, and those are just a few things that went down on this day in history.
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1: The flag's still waving tonight because you're working. 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

0: Here's what's new in Nashville. Here's Ann Hudson.
1: All right, it is officially the end of an era for Morgan Wallen's infamous chair. Eric Church's Chiefs Bar is reportedly removing the plaque inspired by Morgan's 2024 chair throwing incident. You may remember after Morgan was accused of tossing that chair off the roof, Chiefs was really awesome. The bar, they like leaned into the moment. They put a plaque up that read, "Don't even think about it. You are not Morgan Wallen." But there's a new space that's opening up. So this sign is apparently going away for good. I feel like they could auction that off or something. Somebody would buy that.
2: Morgan will pay for it, I'm sure, right?
3: Morgan could use that sign.
2: That's got to, if it doesn't go to Morgan, it's got to go into the Country Music Hall of Fame somewhere.
4: Yes, yes.
1: It's got to, along with the chair that's bent and chunked and thrown and the mugshot, whole little shrine.
2: Yeah, all of it.
3: It's incredible.
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9: Rain showers becoming more numerous tonight. Low temperature 65. Thursday starts with rain showers. It starts damp, but trends drier during the afternoon with a high temperature of 77 degrees. Mainly clear sky Thursday night with a low dropping down to 58 into Friday morning. Beautiful Friday, mostly sunny, high 80.
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0: Thanks so much for staying up with us. This is After Midnight with Granger Smith.
1: So I got my producer, the MN, with me, and we're asking this question. What is your favorite thing about fall? And so I'll ask that question to you, then we'll open it up to callers here.
2: Mine is football. Football season.
1: Yeah. Football season.
2: Yeah, the whole season of football.
1: I think I'm there with you. Yeah. I don't know if I say that's my number one. It's top three. Because you're making football compete against Thanksgiving.
2: That's true.
1: Cooler weather and, you know.
2: But it feels like the center point of everything else that happens in the fall.
1: Strangely, so, it does, doesn't
2: football,
1: it?
2: Football, and then what goes with that? Somebody said chili the other day. Okay, yep, chili goes with the football. The leaf changing, that goes with football.
1: Thanksgiving, that goes with football.
2: That's right.
1: Okay. Yeah,
2: see where I'm going?
1: I want to hear from you guys. 866-607-8383.
3: So my favorite thing about fall is, yeah, definitely the weather. But also, I love the wind and, like, looking at the leaves, like, how they change colors.
1: Yeah, leaves are something we don't get a lot of in Texas, the changing of the leaves. We get some.
2: Well, because our biggest tree here, at least in our area, is a cedar.
1: Or a live oak, which is also evergreen, similar to what you're saying.
2: But it's either dying and it's brown and like ugly brown, or it's green and a big bush. That's it. That's all we get.
1: 866-607-8383.
4: 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Thank you.
1: Spoken like a person from Phoenix.
2: Yes, and I will attest to that too. I lived in Phoenix for 5 years, and fall is what you look forward to in Phoenix, because then it feels like normal. Like humans can walk back outside.
1: Yeah. Yeah, that's good. 866-607-8383.
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1: I'm Earl Dibbles Jr. I'm a country boy. I'm an honest boy, too, and crime don't pay. I got a story to prove it. There's been another Stanley Cup heist. Some old feller pried open the rear gate at a Target in Daly, California last week about 3:30 a.m. and stole around $450 worth of them Stanley Cups. Keep an eye out on Facebook Marketplace. You might get a discount. That fella's dumb.
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14: Rain showers becoming more numerous tonight. Low temperature 65. Thursday starts with rain showers. It starts damp, but trends drier during the afternoon with a high temperature of 77 degrees. Mainly clear sky Thursday night with a low dropping down to 58 into Friday morning. Beautiful Friday, mostly sunny, high 80. I'm Severe Weather Team 9, meteorologist Jeff Exline.
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0: All right, here's a good news story. A young soccer fan who used his house savings to take his grandfather to the World Cup got the entire cost of the trip back.
1: Oh, wow. I can't wait to hear this one.
0: This kid named Jacob, 21 years old, dipped into money savings from a home deposit so that his 80-year-old grandfather, Jeff Golliker, could attend matches in the United States and Mexico. And after their story spread online, the company MetaWin offered to reimburse the trip if England achieved certain match results and then deposited the money into Jacob's account.
1: Wow.
0: So Jacob plans to return the money to his savings while still enjoying the rest of the tournament with his grandfather that he describes as his best mate.
1: Love that gesture. That's cool.
0: That's cool.
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5: Fox News, I'm Ted Lindner. President Trump promising a new attack on Iran, but not on the battlefield.
6: On Truth Social Wednesday night, the president announced what he is calling the most crushing economic operation ever taken against any country, fueled by Iran's failure to make a deal with the U.S. to end military operations. President Trump promising economic D-Day, and also stating that if any country aids Iran economically, that country will also face consequences.
5: That's Fox's Kevin Uretsky. One person is dead and two officers injured after a small plane collided with a Pennsylvania State Police helicopter Wednesday night. Pennsylvania Governor Josh Shapiro.
7: We asked them if they could expedite the presence of the FAA on the ground. Secretary Duffy was outstanding in meeting that request and making sure that the FAA was here to begin this investigation.
5: The plane's pilot was killed. The two injured state troopers expected to be okay. 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
8: Rain showers becoming more numerous tonight. Low temperature 65. Thursday starts with rain showers. It starts damp, but trends drier during the afternoon with a high temperature of 77 degrees. Mainly clear sky Thursday night with a low dropping down to 58 into Friday morning. Beautiful Friday, mostly sunny, high 80. I'm Severe Weather Team 9, meteorologist Jeff Exline.
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10: Hi, everyone. This is Delaney Wisen, and I'm the Agriculture and Natural Resources Extension Educator here in Tuscarawas County. With summer heat in full swing, livestock producers are reminded to watch closely for signs of heat stress. Afternoon highs pushing into the mid-90s are sending the livestock heat stress index into dangerous and at times emergency levels. This index, which combines temperature and humidity, measures how hard animals must work to stay cool. According to specialists from the University of Kentucky, Martin Gatton College of Agriculture, Food and Environment, when that index climbs, livestock may reduce feed intake, experience fertility issues, or in severe cases, suffer respiratory distress or death. Make sure animals have access to clean, cool water at all times, along with shade or airflow where possible. Cattle in particular cool inefficiently and benefit greatly from shade, ideally 30 to 40 square feet per head. Water intake will also increase significantly in hot weather, so keeping troughs clean and easily accessible is critical. Livestock like cattle and sheep may eat less during extreme heat, so consider adjusting feeding times to cooler parts of the day, like early morning or late evening. Watch for warning signs such as rapid breathing, crowding near water sources, or reduced movement. These can signal animals are struggling. For horse owners, proper ventilation, access to salt, and limiting activity to cooler hours can make a big difference. Across all species, avoid handling animals during peak heat, which typically falls between late morning and early evening. A little extra attention during hot weather goes a long way in keeping your herd healthy and productive. For more information, contact your local extension office. 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
12: More beneficial weather is expected this week for much of the nation's corn and soybean belts as crops recover from a hot, dry July.
13: Since we've turned the calendar to August, we have seen favorable temperatures returning to the Midwest. For the most part, readings staying below 90 degrees and in many cases into the 80s only during the daytimes, cooler at night. And so the temperatures have favored some recovery there for crops that had become stressed. Additionally, we've seen an increase in moisture. The same monsoon circulation that is delivering some rainfall to the southwest. It's also led to a great increase in shower and thunderstorm activity over the last week. So we're not only taking care of some of the heat stress, we're adding moisture back into the soil.
12: USDA meteorologist Brad Rippey says areas in the far north and south reaches of the Corn Belt should expect lighter rainfall totals. Meanwhile, there is concern some systems could increase in activity, bringing with them severe thunderstorms and localized winds and hail. I'm Rod Bain reporting for the U.S. Department of Agriculture in Washington, D.C.
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2: 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I'm Ty Higgins. 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It starts Friday in Greenville and runs through the 29th. 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Another successful cultivating a cure is in the books, a pleasant end to the week weather-wise, and matching grain production with your marketing plan. 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The 16th annual Cultivating a Cure welcomed more than 320 attendees and raised $151,000 to support cancer treatment and prevention research through the Ohio State University Comprehensive Cancer Center and the College of Food, Agricultural, and Environmental Sciences. The event's made possible through collaboration among Ohio Farm Bureau, the agriculture community, Nationwide, and The Ohio State University. Bill Patterson is president of Ohio Farm Bureau.
3: You're hearing it more and more than you heard it before, is that food and nutrition is an important part of our health. And you heard Nationwide talk a little bit about predict and prevent when it comes to P&C and talking about property and casualty. Well, what if we're doing predict and prevent with cancer? You know, let's figure out the crossroads of agriculture and medical health, and let's start doing something to make for a healthier population.
2: At the event, a panel covered all the great investments being made for the next generation of Ohio agriculture, including the multi-species animal learning complex at The Ohio State University, the new Imagine Ag exhibit at this year's Ohio State Fair, and the Ohio Department of Agriculture's new animal disease diagnostic laboratory.
3: Those are the things that we need to be talking about. And one of the things that we were sort of talking was sort of writing the next chapter and that next generation to come in there. It's so great to see the next generation involved in this project and building those relationships and just starting to help along and painting a vision of where we want to see agriculture in 10, 20, 50 years from now.
2: Patterson says the success of the event speaks to Ohio's agriculture community.
3: One thing that is really exciting that you continue to see is this group of volunteers that put things together, because they're just so excited. They're so enthusiastic about being able to find a cure, to be able to help in this way, to be able to help a cure. So whether you're involved as a sponsor, whether you're involved in attending the event, or whether you want to help out, there is a great opportunities to continue to build out this event from the premier ag event that it is.
2: Save the date. The 17th annual Cultivating a Cure will be held on Sunday, August 22nd, 2027, at Bob and Lisa Peterson's farm in Fayette County. 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Here's Ryan Martin.
14: A large part of precipitation breaking up over Kentucky and Tennessee this morning, but I do think we have to leave the door open to some on-again, off-again showers in the far southern counties of Ohio, especially through the first part of today, and offshoot cloud cover from this event that moved through yesterday and last night is probably going to linger into this afternoon. So clouds and sunshine for your Thursday, not a lot of new precipitation, but can't rule it out down south. Everybody gets partly to mostly sunny for tomorrow. Friday looks beautiful across the Buckeye State. And then going into the weekend, we've got some hit and miss scattered showers for Saturday. Maybe a few lingering in the east early Sunday morning, but overall moisture less than half an inch. Next week starts dry Monday, Tuesday, Wednesday. Showers back Wednesday night, Thursday, then cooler but dry to finish the week. I'm Chief Meteorologist Ryan Martin.
2: Ryan, thank you. 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
2: Allison, thank you much. New data from the Association of Equipment Manufacturers shows U.S. sales of agricultural tractors fell nearly 11% in July compared to a year ago, while combine sales dropped more than 5%. AEM Senior Vice President Kurt Blades says the slowdown reflects broader challenges facing agriculture today.
16: When you talk about the overarching ag economy, you can point to any number of things, whether it's demand-driven, whether it's commodity prices, whether it's input prices, whether it is loan interest rates or just general uncertainty of the global economy. Those are all factors that are leading to the ag economy being a little bit soft and also leading to those capital equipment purchases like equipment to be a little bit soft as well.
2: He also addresses concerns about the rising cost of farm equipment.
16: We did a recent study where we looked at the last 30 years of equipment prices versus the consumer price index. And, interestingly enough, equipment prices and the consumer price index are tracking almost one to one. Now, having said that, that still doesn't, help relieve a farmer that's writing the check for a big piece of equipment. Now, what we also have to take a look at is that the equipment today is significantly more productive than the equipment of 30 years ago, where we've got farmers able to do more with less, with a whole lot of embedded technology and more fuel efficiency.
2: The latest numbers underscore the economic pressures facing agriculture. Blades says growing demand for U.S. agricultural products will be key to turning the trend around. How are Ohio corn and soybeans handling the glut of rain over the past 2 weeks? We'll find out in today's featured audio next here on the Ohio AgNet.
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18: Welcome back on the Ohio AgNet. I'm Joe Everett. Today I'm visiting with Mitch Grevy, a technical agronomist with Channel Seeds. We always want August rains, but we've had a lot of that here in Ohio. How are things looking?
19: Yeah. Hey, Joey, this is Mitch Grevy here. Great to be with you here. Yeah. We've had some excessive moisture here through August, really unprecedented. Much of Ohio has seen 7 to 15 inches of rain across the board or even more in certain spots. We were coming into a nice grain fill period here and, with some much needed rain, but it's almost turned into too much.
18: We're happy to see the August rains, but with too much rain can come some complications.
19: Absolutely. Yeah, the biggest concern for now on the corn side is maintaining that plant health through grain fill. You know, we're watching for some specific things here. Obviously, when you get excessive moisture, we'll move nitrogen down the soil profile. So we're watching for nitrogen deficiencies and that premature leaf firing, you know, stock and rot deterioration, and also increased disease pressure as well. On the soybean front, you know, when we get waterlogged soils, you know, the saturated soils can, you know, reduce that root function significantly, and we become at risk for some phytophthora or even some SDS or other root-related issues as well.
18: Are we setting up for a pretty strong crop yet still this year?
19: Yeah, I believe so. You know, the fields that are adequately drained or have artificial tile drainage in them, we can get the water away. You know, I think that those still maintain very good, you know, yield potential to them yet. But the main thing is, you know, we need to be out there scouting and assessing these fields as this water gets off these fields and kind of taking a look at what we have for sure. But yeah, if we can move this rain out and get things dried out, there's still a very strong yield potential out there.
18: And as we move closer to harvest, how much do you feel this has maybe set harvest back a little bit? I know some guys got out early and we thought harvest was going to be a little earlier in some areas of the state, but now this rain, has it pushed us back a little bit?
19: Yeah, I mean, you know, when you think about all this moisture, we're going to need some good heat and some good drying days to really, you know, dry this soil back out so we can get in there in a timely manner to harvest this this crop for sure. I would anticipate that this will set us back a little bit, especially if we stay saturated here and, you know, get more rain here in the coming week or two. Definitely something to monitor, you know, when pushing back harvest, but I still expect a strong early harvest compared to years past.
18: And up until these rains, can you tell us a little bit about what you've been finding as you've been scouting and driving across the Buckeye State?
19: Yeah, absolutely. We spent quite a bit of time in the field here, and things were looking pretty good. You know, we've done a lot of field checkups and, you know, trying to assess and analyze what this grain yield potential may be, specifically on corn. And there's a lot of strong-looking crop up out there coming up into this point. Really surprised that the disease profile hadn't pushed along or progressed quite as much as we expected. I know we had some tar spots set in early towards the southern part of my geography. But honestly, the name of the game this year has been the gray leaf spot. We've seen a significant resurgence of gray leaf spot here this year, and maybe not as much tar spot, you know, but coming into the rain, you know, the crop looked pretty good.
18: Now, from a weather standpoint going forward, what would be the ideal weather conditions for the next 30 days?
19: Yeah, you know, as we kind of close out this crop on some of the earlier planted stuff, as I mentioned earlier, you know, we're finding a lot of R5 corn, you know, it's just starting to dent. You know, so we're coming into that last 30 to 35 days of grain fill. You know, if we could dry out and get some aerobic soil conditions back where we introduce oxygen back into that soil profile and, you know, get this crop to finish out strong, I firmly, firmly believe that, you know, we'll still have a pretty good crop. But we need some heat, we need some sunshine, we need some wind through that canopy to help dry things out and finish it out right and get in there and get this harvested.
18: Well, thank you. My guest has been Mitch Grevy, a technical agronomist with Channel Seeds, and thanks for your time today.
19: Thank you.
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2: 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I'm Ty Higgins, and this morning's market analysis is brought to you by Louis Dreyfus Company in Upper Sandusky, opening to receive soybeans starting September 1st. 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
14: Grain markets continue the rally on Wednesday. We saw the corn market move to a new summer high, December corn reaching a high of 498, and then the exciting thing is closed just off of that high at 498 even. So some are thinking more in the tank on corn. Ethanol demand expected to reach the WASDE's annual forecast. And we also heard a lot of talk about the demand situation, not just for corn, but for beans out there. Let's go to corn. Russia, Black Sea, blowing each other's port infrastructure up. That's definitely a wheat story, but it's becoming more and more of a corn story. More talk of President Xi from China showing up in the U.S. for a summit with Trump. And the fact that after there was more cargo sold, three, I believe, on Tuesday, we're now up to about 7 million metric tons by China on purchases. They could get to 15 by the time Xi gets here. I'm Ryan Martin.
2: Ryan, thank you. 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Corn for September up a penny and a quarter at 474 and a quarter. December 499 and a half, up 1 1/2. September beans 2 cents higher at 1224 and a quarter. New crop November 1239 and 3/4, up by 2 1/2. And September wheat down 2 points, 678 and a quarter. After yesterday's trade, live cattle lower by 1.5. The lean hogs higher by $0.5. For the Ohio AgNet, I'm Ty Higgins. We'll see you down the road.
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7: Rain showers becoming more numerous tonight. Low temperature 65. Thursday starts with rain showers. It starts damp, but trends drier during the afternoon with a high temperature of 77 degrees. Mainly clear sky Thursday night with a low dropping down to 58 into Friday morning. Beautiful Friday, mostly sunny, high 80. I'm Severe Weather Team 9, meteorologist Jeff Exelon.
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6: Fox News, I'm Sue Guzman. President Trump issuing a new threat against Iran.
7: The president threatening to ramp up economic pressure on the regime in Tehran and on the countries that are helping to prop them up.
6: Fox's Kevin Cork, the president threatening to unleash what he says is the most crushing economic operation ever undertaken. A Russian missile barrage overnight killing at least 12 people, injuring 33 in Kyiv as explosions rocked the capital. Ukraine says Russia launched dozens of ballistic cruise hypersonic missiles, including 168 drones. Ukraine's president, Volodymyr Zelensky, has been pushing for more anti-ballistic missiles to be delivered to Ukraine. And South Korea's news agency says North Korea's at it again, firing an unidentified projectile off the North's east coast. Comes hours after the president, President Trump, announced he'll meet with North Korea's leader later this year. 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
8: The State Highway Patrol cited a truck driver after he lost his load and backed up traffic for about 2 hours. Good Thursday morning, 6:01 and 66 degrees from the WTUZ Newsroom. I'm Mary Alice. This was on I-77 North in New Philadelphia midday Wednesday, with Commander Lieutenant Brian Sponigal saying at around 10:30 a.m., a truck hauling a large roll-off container started having problems about a third of a mile north of the State Route 39 U.S. 250 exit.
9: The load shifted or something took place where the driver started swerving back and forth, end up sideswiping another vehicle, and then the roll-off container fell off the back of the truck.
8: Sponical notes that just the two vehicles were damaged with no one being hurt. He points out that it took about 2 hours to get I-77 fully moving again.
9: Until ODOT could get out there and clear the road off, they ended up moving the container and all that off to the side of the road to get the roadway open back up.
8: And the trucking company sent out one of its own vehicles to come pick up the roll-off container. The driver of the truck that lost its load was cited for failure to control. The Tuscarawas County Fair Board is getting ready for the 176th fair. There will be some new features, starting with opening ceremonies held Sunday, September 20th, with Director-at-Large Wendy Vogel saying that that event is going to begin over an hour earlier in their main show arena.
10: So we'll be crowning the new king and queen at 5, followed by the auction and the Quilts of Valor and all of the great stuff that the 4-H clubs do there.
8: Jonna Kronball says that the cost to get into the September 21st through 27th fair will be at $10, an increase for the first time in at least 20 years.
11: It was time to do that. So what we're trying to do to give the community something more is Monday through Thursday night grandstand events are no charge. No reserve seating, no charge.
8: And then reserve tickets, though, will be required for Friday and Saturday's truck and tractor pull, and also Sunday's demolition derby. Cost for both events is $14 per person. She encourages individuals to take advantage of discount days, with September 21st being free admission for veterans with a valid ID. Senior Day will be Wednesday at $1 admission for those 65 and older, and then Family Day is held on Thursday at $5 admission price. Additionally, there will be earlier start times for the small animal sale and the church service. All information, including grandstand ticket pre-purchases, can be found at TuscCountyFairgrounds.com. U.S. stocks rose Wednesday after the U.S. Treasury Department announced a move that could ease pressure coming from the bond market. Strong profit reports for the spring from Estee Lauder, Target, and other U.S. companies also helped to support Wall Street. Financial markets have come under growing strain as Treasury yields charged higher through the summer on worries about inflation, big government debts, and other factors. That makes borrowing money more expensive for everyone, which slows the economy and undercuts prices for stocks and other investments. But Treasury yields fell after the U.S. Treasury Department said it will at least double the size of its planned purchases of long-term treasuries from September 9th through November 4th. And the department said it's doing so to, quote, provide greater liquid support in longer-dated nominal sectors where there is consistent strong sponsorship from market participants. That's a look at news here on WTUZ. Be sure to follow us on Facebook to stay up to date on everything happening right here in Z Country at any time. From the Z Country Newsroom, I'm Mary Alice. Let's check out that Valley forecast.
0: Take the umbrella as you head out the door this morning. Rain is likely. That rain will taper off to a few showers this afternoon. Flood watch in effect until 2 p.m. today. High temperature in the mid-70s. A few clouds tonight. Areas of fog possible later tonight. Low 62. Friday, a mix of sun and clouds. Highs near 80 degrees. Friday night, mainly clear. Low 62. I'm Severe Weather Team 9 meteorologist Chef X-Line.
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1: Welcome. Good morning, everybody. Welcome to the Z Country Morning Show on this Thursday morning. I'm Conley. Nick will be joining us shortly. Mary Alice, good morning.
2: Good morning. Sorry about that. I wasn't sure how it ended, if there was that extra note or an extra word.
1: No, that's okay. Fine. Hey, that is, folks, that is a very powerful song from Dan and Shay. Please take a moment to listen to the words anytime we play it here in Z Country. It is Thursday. We've got a lot going on. We'll jump into that in just a moment. But right now, we're going to jump into our Amish Door Country Classic. 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

0: 1977, going eastbound and down with Jerry Reed, your Amish Door Country Classic, leading things off today on this Thursday. Hey, I made it.
1: Good morning, sir.
0: Did you know there's a little traffic? It's actually not even traffic. Just it's wet, it's rainy, it's very dark out this morning, so a little bit slower moving this morning.
1: It, and as it should be. I mean, you need to take precautions, you know, and it's first day of school for a lot of people, mm-hmm. so there's going to be extra traffic out and about for that, too. We're just, as always, the only thing we're concerned about is you being safe.
0: Arriving safely is the most important part of it.
1: And that goes for everyone.
0: So. It is time for that news you need to know. So what's going on this August 20th?
1: In the news you need to know for Thursday morning, August 20th, we'll start with CBS News. President Donald Trump announced yesterday that he is nominating Dr. Heidi Overton, a physician and deputy assistant to the president for domestic policy, to be the next head of the Food and Drug Administration. Overton, who's earned her medical degree from the University of New Mexico, has worked closely with Health and Human Services Secretary Robert F. Kennedy Jr. and Dr. Mehmet Oz, who lead the Center for Medicine and Medicare Services. In a post on Truth Social, Trump accredited her with helping deliver what he called the most transformative health agenda in history, saying she takes on the hardest issues and that the country needs her leadership at the FDA. He said she would work to deliver faster cures, more American innovation, clinical trial reforms, and lower drug prices. Overton completed a general surgery residency at Johns Hopkins and was a White House fellow during Trump's first term. Earlier this month, she was among the few officials present when Trump signed an executive order recommending limits and changes to childhood vaccines. She will need Senate confirmation. The FDA has been led by acting commissioner since Dr. Marty Makary resigned in May amid internal tensions, reportedly over a debate about flavored e-cigarettes.
0: Oh, well, yeah, that was kind of quite a hotly debated topic.
1: That was a very hotly debated topic that ended up in a change, and we'll see whether or not she gets nominated.
0: Yeah, now it just goes on to, you know, the next step of before boards and committees and all that stuff. It's a long, drawn-out process, but normally when it's, for the majority of the time, when the president's blessing is there, no matter whom the president is when it moves on to the next step.
1: Right, and it should be a good vetting process. You want the right people in charge of these departments. From ABC News, Harvard University has agreed to pay $53 million to settle lawsuits brought by families of donors whose body parts were stolen from the medical school's morgue and sold on the black market. The scheme came to light in 2023 when the school's former morgue manager, Cedric Lodge, was indicted for stealing organs and other body parts from donated cadavers between 2018 and 2022. He pleaded guilty last year to transporting and selling the remains across state lines and was sentenced to 8 years in prison. Seven other defendants have also pled guilty. A Boston judge granted preliminary approval of the class action settlement on Tuesday. Harvard called Lodge's actions despicable and a flagrant betrayal of its values and reaffirmed its sorrow for the affected families. A superior court judge had initially dismissed the suits, but the state's highest court reversed that last year, finding Harvard's failed to adequately supervise the morgue. The school said it will also create an annual scholarship honoring its anatomical donors. Wow.
0: Yeah, that's rough.
1: Wow, what a ghoul. I mean.
0: Well, yeah, and it just, I don't know what it is, man. I mean, this does not, rest assured, this does not happen very often at all, but it's not like the first time we've ever heard of something like this. You know,
1: it's
0: happened before.
1: It's not the first time we've heard of it.
0: I don't get it, but. All right, well, at least they are coming forward and saying, look, This is we're owning up to this. We're not saying that we're the ones who did it. It was one individual, but we're not trying to make this as right as we can.
1: 8 years doesn't seem like enough, but okay.
0: I don't know.
1: It's such a ghoulish, gruesome thing. 8 years just doesn't seem
0: crime fitting enough. Punishment type of thing. Statutes. All that stuff.
1: I suppose. Finally, in the news, you need to know, as if we aren't already feeling debt. The U.S. national debt surpassed a record $40 trillion yesterday. A staggering.
0: That's a number you cannot wrap your head around.
1: I can't even begin. A staggering milestone driven by defense costs, social programs like Social Security and Medicare, and interest on the growing deficit. The figure came just 5 months after the debt hit $39 trillion in March, which itself followed the $38 trillion mark 5 months earlier. The milestone highlights competing priorities from funding Trump's near six-month war to lowering the cost of gas and groceries. A White House spokesman said the administration is focused on cutting waste and boosting economic growth, but experts warn that exploding debt has already raising borrowing costs for mortgages and cars, lowering wages, and making goods more expensive. The debt has grown across several administrations, ballooning during COVID-19 pandemic under both Trump and Biden, and rose further after last year's Republicans' tax cut spending law. Analysts expect the U.S. to hit its record $41.1 trillion limit sometime in 2027, forcing another congressional vote.
0: This is not one president or one administration's fault. This has been happening for decades now and has just been... Because that's what's insane is I think even in my lifetime, and I could be speaking wrong on this because I could have the number wrong, but I think even in my lifetime, I remember there being some very real concern or I'm going to say panic when I want to say it was like $15 trillion or something like that, maybe 20. And... the fact that we are where we are now, it just... But what's crazy, too, is when you compare the United States debt and debt compared to GDP, it's kind of crazy. We're far from in the worst situation with that when you look globally. And I just... I can't fathom it.
1: It is hard to wrap one's mind around, especially when you're just... wondering how you're going to put gas in your vehicles and...
0: Yeah. Get groceries, pay rent, that stuff. Pay the mortgage.
1: Exactly. That is the news you need to know. It is a very busy Thursday morning coming up. Three chances to win. So alert, early bird is happening today. And I'm not going to say a possibility. It's going to happen. We'll have an early bird giveaway this morning in text to win. Mary will have news at the top of the bottom of the hour. Oh, I suppose I should name the prizes. Grind gift card, a designer bouquet from Pam's Posies, and another 4-pack of tickets to the Rubber Ducks. Now, Mary will have news and weather at the top and bottom of the hour. We'll have that for you. Birthdays and anniversaries, we'll have those as well. Mary will have another series with a local superintendent coming up this morning. She has a couple more of those to share with us today and tomorrow. We've got a full day coming up in sports. The Guardians decided we don't need to play offense tonight, but the Reds and Pirates fared much better. So we'll get into that. Plus, it's opening night for Nick and the rest of the Big Z Sports team. We'll have details from him on that coming up. A lot going on today. It is the first day of school for a lot of students, so please take extra care when you're out and driving this morning. Thank you for joining us today at 99.9 WTUZ.
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0: Corey Kent and Coe Wetzel. Don't mind me. I got donut in the mouth.
1: Hey, it happens.
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0: We were in the land of donuts yesterday.
1: Yeah,
0: so.
1: It got wild. And boy, again, thanks to Melissa from Toasted on the Square, who stopped by with not just donuts, but some absolutely delicious drinks as well.
0: Mm-hmm.
1: Hey, they have their tailgate, first Friday Night Lights tailgate tomorrow night.
0: Well, how fitting is that, the first Friday Night Lights tailgate tomorrow?
1: You're welcome.
0: Because tonight, it's not Friday Night Lights, it's Thursday Night Lights, but
2: football is back.
0: You know, I just had to put it that way. Because tonight, high school football is back in 2026. 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TCC plays host to Conotton Valley, and Fairless hits the road to take on Sandy Valley. 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Airtime at 6:30 tonight. Tune in and kick off the high school football season tomorrow, 6 total broadcast, which we'll give you all the details about that later on this morning. If you want the best, there's only one, Big Z Sports.
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1: The Guardians offense took another night off as the Cleveland was blanked by the San Francisco Giants, 1-0.
0: One! You needed two! That was it!
1: Another wasted pitching effort, this time by Parker Messick. He worked six and two-thirds innings, gave up one run on six hits, struck out 10, and came away with the loss.
0: You know what's even worse, too? The pitcher for San Francisco, that was his first appearance this year.
1: Well, that's amazing.
0: Yeah.
1: The series finale is an afternoon affair with a first pitch of 110, weather permitting, from the corner of Carnegie and Ontario.
0: I actually don't think they're getting rain up there right now.
1: And even if they do, if they're supposed to start at 110, they'll just, you know, push it later on into the day.
0: Yeah.
1: So you can listen to all the Guardians' action and find out when if that first pitch gets moved.
0: Or if they can figure out how to score a run.
1: Yeah, if you know how, send them an email. WJER will have your Guardians on-air coverage. Cincinnati survived a two-run ninth-inning home run by St. Louis's Jordan Walker as the Reds edged the Cardinals 5-4.
5: You like that? You like that?
1: This five-game series wraps up this afternoon with a 12:40 p.m. first pitch from the Great American Ballpark. Rafael Flores hit a home run in the seventh and another one in the ninth, and then Brandon Lowe wrapped one around the foul pole and two outs in the ninth as Pittsburgh stunned the Detroit Tigers 4-3.
0: Lowe, yar, swing low, sweet Brandon.
1: Swing low, Brandon. That's pretty good.
0: I gotta find new material.
1: Are you up all night? Lowe has 27 home runs this season, the most by a Pirate second baseman in team history.
0: Cool.
1: How about
0: that? I like that.
1: Pittsburgh is off tonight. They will open a 9-game road trip with a weekend series against the Dodgers in Los Angeles starting tomorrow. And speaking of Thursday night football.
0: Oh, yeah.
2: Football is

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1: 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Mary's joined us in studio for headlines. Good morning.
21: Good morning.
1: Would everyone be super surprised to know that Mary and I were just talking sports ball, actually, believe it or not?
21: Yeah, and I was engaged.
1: Did you understand anything I was saying, though?
21: No.
1: That's okay.
22: Well, because you were using actual
1: terminology.
22: Sports,
1: well, I was,
21: it was
1: terms.
21: Four wide, two wide, three left,
1: it
21: four
1: was
21: six.
1: Explaining, no one knows what in the world.

0: were to punt. It was no one knows. We're talking about heading
1: Go
0: into the
1: team.
0: We're talking heading into the football season. And hey, is it you here tonight pushing the buttons for me? Okay, so I got to be nice to her because she could.
2: Who else is going to be?
0: That's fair.
2: God bless her. Who else is going to
0: you?
2: Be?
0: That would be entertaining.
2: If I could spare her, I would.
0: I know. Well, anyway, we have the first chance to win today because we've got three of them coming up. So why don't we give away a $10 gift card to the Daily Grind here in a minute?
2: Yeah, we'll do that here in just a second. So it's text to win. As always, text responsibly.
0: 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And this look at weather, brought to you by Ron's Heating and Cooling.
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4: Take the umbrella as you head out the door this morning. Rain is likely. That rain will taper off to a few showers this afternoon. Flood watch in effect until 2 p.m. today. High temperature in the mid-70s. A few clouds tonight. Areas of fog possible later tonight. Low 62. Friday, a mix of sun and clouds. Highs near 80 degrees. Friday night, mainly clear, low 62. I'm Severe Weather Team 9 meteorologist Chef X-Line.
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1: And a look at your Z Country News. The State Highway Patrol cited a truck driver after he lost his load and backed up traffic for roughly 2 hours. This was on I-77 North in New Philadelphia midday Wednesday. Commander Lieutenant Brian Sponigal notes that around 10:30 a.m., the truck was hauling a large roll-off container and it started having problems about a third of the mile north of the State Route 39 at U.S. 250 exit. And the driver began swerving and sideswiped another commercial vehicle. Then the container rolled off the back of that truck. And just the two vehicles were damaged with no one being injured. And the driver, again, of that truck that lost its load was cited for failure to control. The Tuscarawas County Fair Board is getting ready for the upcoming 176th fair. There's going to be some new features, starting with opening ceremonies held Sunday, September 20th. But that's going to be a little bit earlier for the crowning of the new king and queen at 5 o'clock. And then the cost to get in to the September fair will be at $10, which is an increase for the first time in at least 20 years. However, they're going to be doing something different with Monday through Thursday night grandstand events being at no charge. Again, that'd be no reserve seating or no charge for those Monday through Thursday night grandstand events. However, reserve tickets would be required for Friday and Saturday's truck and tractor pull and Sunday's demolition derby. That's a look at headlines. Head over to WTUZ.com for more local news.
0: Thank you so much, Mary. Let's start everybody's Thursday off right. 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
2: That's right. 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
1: Yeah.
2: Breakfast sandwiches. 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
0: Northward to Detroit. It is back to school season. Some districts even around here starting today is their first day,
1: yes.
0: Or at least some of the buildings within their district starting today. There is a interesting way the Detroit Public Schools Community District is encouraging students to have perfect attendance.
1: Okay.
0: Now, I want to ask you guys this. Were you ever the student that worried about having perfect attendance?
2: I wasn't worried about it, but I didn't like missing school.
1: Mm-hmm. Yeah, same.
0: I would agree. I was never the one like, oh, I have to be there absolutely every single. If I didn't feel good, I wasn't going, you know,
1: right.
0: Like that kind of thing. But, yeah, I'd want to be there because I didn't want to get behind on stuff. Well, apparently the Detroit Public Schools District or Community District is putting their money where their mouth is to achieve having more students have perfect attendance, because through the Perfect Attendance Pays Initiative, high school students have the opportunity to earn, and this is not for everybody, it's probably going to be a selective draw, but to earn $100 each week for flawless attendance during designated periods, and middle schoolers are being offered $50 per week for doing this.
2: It doesn't sit right with me.
1: Yeah.
0: Really?
2: Yeah. I mean, I appreciate wanting to do something and rewarding these kids, and I realize, you know, Detroit has financial needs, but yeah. I don't know.
1: I mean, at this point, how about we bring that up to at our next meeting here?
2: You know, perfect attendance
1: yeah.
2: here?
1: Yeah. For an extra, you know, $50 to $100 a week. I'm all for it.
0: So this is pretty strict on, it's not just like, oh, you were here every day, here you go. Apparently, students have to attend every hour of every class period from Monday through Friday to even qualify for the payout. Unexcused absences or skipped class means losing eligibility for the week. Apparently, the district, this is a massive district because it is Detroit, so they have over a $1 billion budget, and approximately $13.9 million of that has been allocated towards attendance incentives and efforts at reducing chronic absenteeism, something that they still struggle with to this day. Apparently, last year, during the same program, 12,800 students received at least one gift card.
1: Okay.
0: And I think most of this is probably, yes, they're putting millions of dollars towards it, but I bet a lot of it still has some community partners that are helping out with that, too.
1: Right, and it sounds like you said qualifying, so that makes me think, you know, 10 students at the end of the week, they qualified for it, but one is going to get selected.
0: Yeah, part I'm not entirely sure of, because let's just say, I mean, with that many students, you're not going to have perfect attendance across the board for all the students.
1: Right.
0: But imagine if you did. All of a sudden, the district goes, we need some more of that money.
1: Right.
2: I guess the issue I have with it, of course, choosing parochial school is a choice,
0: yeah,
2: as opposed to Detroit's public school system. Here's a student paying to go to school in a parochial school, and now the public school system is paying their kids to show up.
0: Yeah, but like you said, but just like going
2: am
0: back,
2: I breaking that down too simple?
0: Maybe, because what you're going back to the start is, again, they
2: it's
0: are,
2: a choice.
0: Those in the parochial school, it is their choice to go, and yes, you know you're going to have to pay, which, yes, you do technically pay for public school. It's not like how much you pay for parochial school, but with fees and things like that.
2: I just think there's that.
0: I wonder how many people objected to it in the idea that, you know, the surrounding area with school levies and stuff are paying taxes to pay for that school for the kids to go.
1: Yeah.
0: And then how much of that money is earmarked? So I'm sure people will bring it back.
2: Eliminating school lunch debt or something as opposed to actually paying them or something.
1: Yeah, and honestly, I feel like they need to figure out there's a reason why. Like, does maybe another bus needs to be added, or maybe, you know, I mean, there's a reason why that absence, you know. Maybe your classes aren't very good. There's a root cause of this, but you're throwing money at it.
0: But if you go down to, you know, especially I go back to my time in college in Columbus, you know, people try to use the same idea or the same understanding of what schools are like around here as they do in a massive metropolitan area like Detroit. It's not. There are other economic factors at play here. Yeah. There are other, you know, societal factors at play here that definitely tie into that, which are not easily solved.
1: Yeah. But I mean, I guess at the end of the day, I see it as you're just throwing money at these kids for good job you showed up kind of award almost.
0: Yeah.
1: And then they're going to go through that their entire school year or their school term, because you're starting in middle school for some of these.
0: Mm-hmm.
1: And that's what are you going to do when you get out in the real world? And you don't show up to work, you're going to get fired.
0: Yeah, but
1: instead of held back.
0: Time out. But they got paid to show up, so they've already been taught that. So aren't they going to be paid to show up at work?
1: I don't know.
0: Which some people are like, yeah, that's how I feel. I just show up and they pay me.
1: Right.
0: But anyway, we'll see how it works. It worked last, or they used it last year, and they said they had some pretty positive results. So
2: anything that they're making an effort to address absenteeism and truancy.
0: Absenteeism.
2: I was mixing words together. So I appreciate the effort to address the problem. Mm-hmm. We'll see how it goes from good luck.
1: Yeah.
0: Yeah, I mean, I'm always in the ballpark of an effort to do something is better than doing nothing. Because, well, that just won't work. Well, we're already assuming something won't work. Why? Well, I just don't like the idea. Okay, that's great. Thank you for your opinion, but we'll see what happens with it. Now,
1: It would be interesting to know about like any tax levies and stuff like that. And
0: do I think cash payments are maybe necessarily the best way of doing it? No.
1: No.
0: But we'll see, because still $13.9 million being used last year for that's impressive. Yeah. What do you have over there?
2: I have, of course, this is your key word was radio, because turn up the volume. Today is National Radio Day.
0: Oh, really? Today, I had no idea.
2: And there's a lot of people that are celebrating the great invention and radio as a communication medium. The invention of the radio dates back to the late 1800s. A number of inventors played a role in creating the important medium. A number of inventions and discoveries were required to make the radio itself a reality. This includes both transmission and reception methods and technology. The radio somewhat evolved from the telegraph and the telephone, with wireless telegraph directly contributing to the invention. Everybody, in case you're wondering why today, August 20th, is celebrated as National Radio Day, it's the first day the first news radio station, 8MK Radio in Detroit, was licensed. Our own Bill Morgan was probably on air by the FCC and went on the air in 1920. That's before Tops.
1: That is.
2: Celebrating National Radio Day is easy, and you guys do it with us every day, and we thank you for it. And that method is by listening. Simply tune into your favorite radio station. You know, you could also give your local radio personalities a little recognition if you so feel like it.
0: Yeah, sure. It actually is insane when you think of the birth of radio, when it happened, and then where we are now, and how far we've come. And you consider that all of that progress has happened in, realistically, a short amount of time. I know it doesn't seem that way, because when you think about, you know, how long...
2: Just over 100 years, that's not a very long period of time.
0: To go from, this is not possible, to what we're able to do today.
1: Yeah.
0: I mean, it's just...
2: This is not possible, to Nick fix this.
1: I was going to say to, like, online streaming and stuff, even, like, I mean, from...
0: Well, boil it down to its even most base part. I mean, I know this is more of a behind-the-scenes thing that people won't see. In the early days of radio, this entire room would be jam-packed with stuff to be dedicated to just transmit to an incredibly small radius.
1: Yeah.
2: It would be, wall-to-wall shelves and carts and
0: stuff moving and all that.
2: And
0: now this, and people can't see what I'm pointing to, but I'm pointing to the console and everything. It's so much smaller, compact, you know. Realistically, you could do this if you had the right equipment and everything and the know-how out of a closet, like that small of a space. It's truly remarible. Well, that's cool. I'm glad to know that is today.
2: Yeah, today is National Radio Day, and it is a privilege and a blessing to be standing here with the two of you, particularly today.
0: Very thankful we get to do this. Well, thank you so much, Mary. She'll be coming back here for news in just a little while. And next hour, we got birthdays and anniversaries on the way. But first, the latest from Tim McGraw. It's A Song for America at 99.9 WTUZ.

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12: Fox News, I'm CJ Papa, ramping up the war on Iran's bank account.
13: President Trump announced what he is calling economic D-Day against Iran. Posting to True Social, no one has given the Islamic Republic of Iran a greater opportunity to make a deal than me. Tragically for them, they have failed to take it. Therefore, today I am announcing the most crushing economic operation ever taken against any country. This will be economic warfare and isolation on an unprecedented scale.
12: Fox's Trey Inks in Tel Aviv. The price for a gallon of regular gas on average from AAA going up 2 cents overnight, landing at $4.10 a gallon. For the first time, supporters of Lindsey Clancy, accused of murdering her three children, will dress in pink and stand hand in hand in silence this morning outside the courthouse in Plymouth, Massachusetts. The defense could rest its case today. Her attorney will not say if she will take the stand. 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
14: Hey, A traffic tie-up on I-77 North in New Philadelphia Wednesday morning started when a truck lost the large roll-off container it was hauling. Good Thursday morning, 7:01 and 66 degrees from the WTUZ Newsroom. I'm Mary Alice. State Highway Patrol says that the crash happened around 10:30 a.m. just north of the State Route 39 U.S. 250 exit after the truck began swerving and sideswiped another commercial vehicle. Lieutenant Brian Sponigal says the container came off the back of the truck, but no one was injured.
15: Until ODOT could get out there and clear the road off, they ended up moving the container and all that off to the side of the road to get the roadway opened back up.
14: And the scene took about 2 hours to clear while the trucking company sent another vehicle to retrieve the container. The driver was cited for failure to control. The 176th Tuscarawas County Fair will run September 21st through the 27th. With roughly 1 month until that opening, the Fair Board is working to ensure the community is aware of a few changes. The most noticeable will be admission going up to $10, says John Acronbaugh.
16: The same it's been for 20 plus years, and it just had to change. As you know, everything has gone up. Obviously, we can't make everybody in society happy, but it was time to do that.
14: Now, as a way to help with that, grandstand events Monday through Thursday, which is motocross, the Bandorama, rodeo, and trucks and treats, will be free general admission. The only events requiring tickets at $14 per person will be the truck and tractor pulls and the demolition derby. Meanwhile, Director-at-Large Wendy Vogel says that within the Fine Arts Building, there's going to be some new household art categories.
17: Quilted art. I've added decorated flower pots that I've divided into categories. It could be kids under 12, kids 12 to 18, and then over 18. I also added Legos and building blocks.
14: Fair Board members note that the kiddie tractor pull is moving to the track area during Thursday's trucks and treats. There's also going to be an earlier start time for Sunday, September 20th, opening ceremonies with the crowning of a king and queen at 5 p.m. And then the small animal sale will start earlier on the 26th at 1 p.m. Additional details can be found at TuscCountyFairgrounds.com. The Ohio Food Program and Ohio Agricultural Clearance Program help ensure surplus or blemished produce from local farms are distributed to local food pantries. An anti-hunger group said that the state-level initiatives are especially critical. And with more information, here's ONC's Nadia Romlagan.
18: As more families struggle with higher grocery bills, they're also considering ongoing changes to SNAP benefits and regulations, including the introduction of federal work requirements back in February. Sarah Coons with the Ohio Association of Food Banks says Ohio is making an effort to eliminate agricultural waste and move fresh produce through pantries quickly.
19: To be able to have it for so long is really incredible and a testament to not only our food banks and our partnerships with farms and producers.
18: Together, the programs receive $25 million annually to purchase produce from farmers. Coons says Ohio's General Assembly has continued to prioritize keeping Ohio-grown food and products in local communities.
19: So I think, you know, having a state-funded food program allows us to make sure that we are meeting the needs, especially right now when things may be a little bit less certain when it comes to people's pocketbooks, budgets.
18: Nationwide, millions of tons of surplus produce goes to waste on farms each year, and one study found more than 30% of edible crops may remain unharvested in fields. This is Nadia Romlagan for Ohio News Connection.
14: That's going to wrap things up for news here on WTUZ. Be sure to stay up to date on more local news at any time at WTUZ.com or on our Facebook page. From the newsroom, I'm Mary Alice. This hour's news, a service of TMK Valley Propane.
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1: Take the umbrella as you head out the door this morning. Rain is likely. That rain will taper off to a few showers this afternoon. Flood watch in effect until 2 p.m. today. High temperature in the mid-70s. A few clouds tonight. Areas of fog possible later tonight. Low 62. Friday, a mix of sun and clouds. Highs near 80 degrees. Friday night, mainly clear. Low 62. I'm Severe Weather Team 9 meteorologist Chef X-Line.
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0: Luke Bryan, ride. It's your Z Country Morning Show, and we are in the 7 o'clock hour. That means birthdays and anniversaries are coming up, and your second chance to win this morning on a Thursday. Let's give someone some fresh-cut flowers, shall we?
1: I tell you right now, on a rainy Thursday morning, a nice designer bouquet would brighten anybody's day. Stick around for your chance to win that.
0: This will also brighten your day. Your Amish Door Country Classic, it's George Strait, and it's an ace in the hole at 99.9 WTUZ.

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1: That is correct. 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We're going to have three different text-to-win opportunities. 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On Saturday, Chris Kale will do the same thing with. He reads both Saturdays and Sundays' birthdays on Saturday, selects a daily winner from there. Those six daily winners, after they get their daily prizes, go into another drawing on Monday to become our weekly winner. Today's daily winner, they'll get an appetizer from the Texas Roadhouse. A dozen cookies from Liddy's Cakes and Cookies. And a small soft serve cone from Miller's Creamery. Now get those prizes to keep, then come Monday morning, they will go on into the drawing for a chance to be the weekly winner for two entrees from the Texas Roadhouse. A dozen donuts from Rod's Donuts. And a $10 gift card to Miller's Creamery. Again, we, you know, it's so important. We don't want anybody getting left out. Please use the website, not the text line. We have about five today, so let's get started.
0: Celebrating today is Landry Carroll. Happy 8th birthday, baby girl. Love Mom, Dad, and River. Lights come on.
1: Yeah, it's dark out there. It's cloudy. Happy 8th birthday as well to Leland Hickman of Janaden. Happy 8th birthday, love Grandma Patty and Grandpa Moody.
0: Down in Freeport, happy birthday wishes to Leslie Bardall. And in parentheses, it says, Grammy, I want to wish Leslie a very happy birthday. Love, Jay.
1: Happy birthday to Matt Hunter of Tuscarawas. Matt, happy birthday to you.
0: And the last one we have is out of Dover, Jerry Grafe, celebrating their 92nd birthday today. Happy 92nd, Jerry, and basically whatever you want to do today, you're good.
1: Just make sure you carry your ID because you know you're going to get carded.
0: It happens every time.
1: Just quit fooling around. You know you're going to get carded. Go out, have yourself a day. Hey, Kevin!
0: Kevin!
1: Matt Hunter of Tuscarawas is our daily winner today, Matt. Congratulations, man. Happy birthday. Watch your mailbox for your daily prizes. 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

0: Brett Young here on your Z Country Morning Show. Coming up this evening, the rain clouds will part, and it'll be time for high school football in 2026. We get things kicked off here at 99.9 and live streaming on the Big Z Sports YouTube channel at 6:30 as Sandy Valley hosts Fairless, and also live on the Big Z Sports YouTube channel. 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Tomorrow on Friday, it will be the quote-unquote official start, even though today is the official start. 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New Philadelphia travels to take on Louisville. Dover plays host to Glen Oak. Indian Valley welcomes in Green. Garaway will host Canton South. Harrison Central on the road to Claymont. And Ridgewood travels to Fort Fry. 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
1: And again, we thank all of our sponsors, whether it's on air or streaming. 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
1: Speaking of support, the Guardians offered up nothing on the offensive side as the San Francisco Giants beat them 1-0. It's just painful. Another wasted pitching effort. This time the victim was Parker Messick. He went 6 2/3 innings. He gave up 1 run on 6 hits, struck out 10.
0: That's winning baseball.
1: How is that not a win?
0: I don't know.
1: As the starting pitch, I don't get it. I mean, if I'm in the locker room, I'm like, what are you doing?
0: So the guy who started, he didn't get the win, but the guy who started for San Francisco, Matt Wilkinson, hadn't pitched all year. This was his first 2 innings.
1: He was parking cars in May.
0: He only did 2 innings, and they brought in a bullpen guy, Adrian Hauser, and I don't know. It's beyond frustrating at this point.
1: I don't know. The series finality has an afternoon first pitch of 1:10 from the corner of Carnegie and Ontario. You can listen to all your Guardians action on our sister station, WJER. Yes, because it's... do they have a...
0: They do not have it. Yes, so it'll be on WJ.
1: Okay, yeah. I failed to check that, whether or not...
0: No, the broadcast that they would have, those are tomorrow. So
1: okay, all right. Okay, meanwhile, Cincinnati survived a 2-run ninth-inning home run by St. Louis's Jordan Walker as the Reds edged the Cardinals 5-4.
4: Woo-hoo!
1: This 5-game series wraps up this afternoon. They got a first pitch at 12:40. And that's from the Great American Ballpark. Rafael Flores hit a couple of home runs in the seventh and again in the ninth. And then Brandon Lowe hit a 2-1, 2-out walk-off home run, I think that dinged off the foul pole in right field, as the Pittsburgh Pirates stunned the Detroit Tigers 4-3.
5: You like that? You like that?
6: Yar, matey, we do like the long ball.
1: And they took the series, too, by the way. Lowe has 27 home runs so far this season, and that is the most by a Pirate second baseman in team history. They are off tonight, the Pirates, and they will open a 9-game road trip with a weekend series against the Dodgers in Los Angeles beginning tomorrow night. And finally, NFL preseason, it's Thursday.
7: Oh.
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0: They call it Sunday night.
1: They don't even call it football at this point of the year. Two preseason games on tap tonight as the Raiders take on the Texans in Houston at 8 p.m. and the 49ers visit the other Los Angeles team, the Chargers, at 10 p.m. And that's a look at Big Z Sports, brought to you by Carpenter Heating and Cooling.
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15: Take the umbrella as you head out the door this morning. Rain is likely. That rain will taper off to a few showers this afternoon. Flood watch in effect until 2 p.m. today. High temperature in the mid-70s. A few clouds tonight. Areas of fog possible later tonight. Low 62. Friday, mix of sun and clouds. Highs near 80 degrees. Friday night, mainly clear. Low 62. I'm Severe Weather Team 9 meteorologist Chef X-Line.
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0: The Bandarama Rodeo and Trucks and Treats will now be free general admission. And then the only events requiring tickets will be the truck and tractor pulls and the demolition derby. Meanwhile, within the fine arts buildings, there are going to be some new household art categories. And then fair board members also note that the kitty tractor pull is moving to the track area during Thursday's grandstand event. And then there's also going to be an earlier start time for Sunday, September 20th, opening ceremony of the crowning of a king and queen. That'll start at 5 p.m. And then the small animal sale will start earlier on the 26th at 1 p.m. A traffic tie-up on I-77 North in New Philadelphia Wednesday morning started when a truck lost the large roll-off container it was hauling. It was just north of the State Route 39 U.S. 250 exit after the truck began swerving and sideswiped another commercial vehicle. The container came off the back of the truck. No one was injured, and the driver was ultimately cited for failure to control. That's a look at headlines. Head over to WTUZ.com for more local news. 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
3: 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Come in, pick up your Pam's voucher. You'll call Pam, say, hey, I went for the morning show at TUZ. They'll put together your designer bouquet, let you know when you can pick it up. 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Maybe give it to somebody who just needs a pick-me-up. 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
2: Concert.
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2: That's two for two this morning. I've had nothing in terms of a rebuttal for that. So concert, text it in. Good luck, everybody. This is a story that if you're going to go do something, it's best to properly prepare, because otherwise you could end up paying a lot more money than you thought you were going to. Four 18-year-old hikers from New Jersey were apparently rather ill-prepared for their 7 to 9 hour hike through New Hampshire's Franconia Ridge on Friday. If it's a 7 to 9 hour hike, it's probably pretty strenuous.
0: Yeah.
2: And definitely, you know, you should be prepared for a lot of different, you know, circumstances.
0: I'm assuming that was one way.
2: I don't actually know that part. Now those teens who were ill-prepared might have to come up with some serious cash to pay off what it cost to rescue them. Oh. According to New Hampshire Fish and Game, the hikers didn't have enough food or water, weren't equipped with headlamps for the nighttime portion of the hike, didn't have the appropriate clothing for the conditions they'd eventually faced during the hike, and among other problems. Their hike reportedly started at 3:30 p.m. A seven to nine hour hike, and they started at 3:30.
0: Well, I'm guessing they were trying to reach a destination then to camp.
2: Probably the end of the hike. Well, at 9 p.m., the call came in saying the hikers were, quote, stuck on the ridge. That hike was an elevation change of roughly 4,000 feet, which is really no joke at all. Our rescuers got the hiking quartet back to the trailhead at just after 9 a.m. It took that long to go through and help them out and all that. The average rescue costs about $2,500, but some can run upwards of $50,000. And because of their ill-prepared situation they found themselves in, they might have to pay that bill.
0: Good.
2: I can't fathom. Look, you have to use some... what's the phrasing or terminology I'm looking for?
0: You should, common sense.
2: Well, yeah, it's like common sense, but like if you're going
3: common sense,
2: if you're going

0: 7 to 9 hours one way, and your elevation change is creeping up there towards a mile elevation change. Mm-hmm. If you have never done that, you might not realize how much that actually can take out of you. My wife and I, when we go to Tennessee, we love to hike. We love to do all that stuff. You will notice. Your body will notice. Yeah. It's kind of best to have at least some light preparation beforehand to prepare for even that. It's not a slight elevation change.
1: Yeah, but, I mean, just elevation sickness, it can affect people differently.
0: Yeah, and well, that the last time that her and I were down there, we went on a hike we had never done before, which is a little bit more challenging. And by the time we got to the top of it, I was like, I'm going to be 100% honest with you. I feel nauseous right now, and it had everything to do with the change in elevation and all that. So, and it, trust me, it wasn't 7 to 9 hours that that was the path that we went on. But if you are going to do that, you have to know the situation you are willingly putting yourself into.
1: Mm-hmm.
0: There's a lot of things that can happen. Be prepared for it.
2: I get lightheaded coming from Canton into Bolivar down there. I'm just saying.
0: His ears need to pop when he goes down.
2: I throw my hands up in the air like it's a roller coaster.
0: And they're 18 years old. It was probably a dumb mistake just because.
1: I mean, I get it, but I'm sorry. I mean, there's so many resources now available through your phone of looking up different
0: things. What do I need to bring with me? You'll need to prepare for this. You'll need to have this. Yeah. You need to do that.
1: And I'm assuming this is in a like some kind of park area where most of those parks have websites.
0: Not only do they have websites, there are signs that say, like, on trails that are more difficult than others, they say, be prepared for this. You need to understand this. I know when we were in Tennessee, there are certain trails that you go on that say, like, hey, this is not as well-maintained of a path as other ones that we've went on. Travel at your own risk reason.
2: What is the term they use for that? It's not well-maintained. More primitive. The trail. This trail is more primitive.
0: Trail. Yeah. And trust me, when you go on those and you get up there, you're like, oh, this is what they meant.
1: This
0: okay.
2: There's one in the Merriman Valley in Akron that has, it says this is a more primitive trail.
0: There are other ones that say, please secure your children. There's steep drop-offs coming up, basically.
1: You know,
0: how steep can it be? Oh, it's that steep.
1: Yeah. I hope they make them pay that and they do not get, you know, off easy on it.
0: Yeah, we'll see what happens, I guess. What do you have over there?
2: I have a social dilemma.
1: Ooh.
2: From Facebook, Liam writes, Dear Morning Show.
0: Hemsworth?
2: I guess.
1: Ooh, that could be.
2: Could be.
0: Mary got excited. Ooh.
1: I don't know which one that one is. Is that
0: the Thor? The dark-haired one.
1: Not Thor?
0: Not Thor. That's Chris.
2: The not Thor one.
1: The Miley Cyrus one.
0: Okay. Yes.
1: See, that's how much I pay attention.
0: Sure.
1: I don't know.
0: I say with utter confidence.
2: It's all frightening. Well, he writes, my friends and I are split on this one, so I'd like you guys' opinion. Am I really being a jerk here?
0: Yes.
2: There's a girl I was interested in, and she finally agreed to go out with me.
1: Okay.
2: At least that's what I thought was going on. I bought tickets to a concert and thought it would be a great first date.
1: Unless it's a, Coldplay concert?
2: Nope! It was a general admission show, and we were on the floor. Between acts, I offered to go get us a couple beers and told her I'd be right back, and she didn't want to go because she didn't want to lose our spot in the general admission.
0: Fair enough.
1: Yeah.
2: And I knew exactly where we were, so no big deal. Took me 20 minutes to get the beers and the concert.
1: Mm-hmm.
2: I came back with beers in hand, but she wasn't there. I look around, and just before the next band went up, I saw her on the other side of the floor, all over some other dude.
0: Oh, man.
2: At one point, she even made eye contact with me, smiled, and then made it clear that I wasn't in her evening plans.
1: Oh, poor Liam.
2: So I drank the beers, watched the show.
1: Yes!
0: Yes, Liam!
2: I drank the beers, watched the show, and I left.
0: Yeah, I would have too.
2: Afterwards, there were endless texts asking where I was and if I ditched her. I think I was the one who was ditched. I'm thinking a different word doesn't begin with a dad. And I was well within my rights to go home alone. Hey, morning show, what's your take?
0: That's bizarre that was her reaction after that. Maybe he misinterpreted, but I don't think he did at all.
1: No.
0: Just judging by what the information we have. I can't wait till next week when we have the social dilemma from her point of view.
2: Liam, here's the thing. Whew. Did you hear that? That's the bullet you just dodged from not dating her.
1: Yes. Yeah, I love the fact that he stuck around and
2: drank the beers.
1: It's great, and enjoyed the concert.
0: Liam, I don't think you did anything wrong there necessarily. If it seemed pretty obvious that she was not interested in sticking around with you and wanted to go with this random dude to watch the concert, okay.
2: More power to you, ma'am. The way he explained it, it didn't even sound like she had any, oops, I'm at a Coldplay concert reaction when she got caught.
0: Either that or for some reason she thought that this would egg him on to come over and be the knight in shining armor to take her back.
1: Which is weird if it's a first date.
0: Yeah, because if I'm in his shoes, I'm looking at that going, okay, have fun. No, I'm not doing that.
1: That's when you just sip your beer to her and...
0: There you go.
1: Take a swallow.
0: Yeah, anyway. Yeah, wow. Liam, I think you're doing all right. I don't think you did anything wrong. Last thing we're going to do here is actually a nature-related story. A vulture hanging around your plane doesn't sound like a good omen, right? Because we know vultures...
2: I wouldn't get on the plane if there was a vulture flying around it.
0: Well, as we've also talked about before in scenarios, vultures, because they are scavengers, are federally protected. Because you are not supposed to go after those. A stubborn vulture briefly grounded a Ryanair flight in Greece after making itself at home on the plane. The unusual scene unfolded Sunday night at Heraklion's Nikos Kantzatsakis Airport on Crete when a large griffin vulture...
2: Nikos what?
0: I have no idea. When a large griffin vulture perched on the tail fin of an aircraft that was preparing for departure. The bird refused to budge as workers were trying to shoo it away, prompting an emergency response. Firefighters from the airport's fire station came to the tarmac and managed to safely approach and then remove the bird without harming it or the plane, clearing the jet for takeoff. Now, the bird on the jet made for a rather striking photo, which I'll pull that up here in a minute. The creature that size poses a real aviation safety risk, because if you don't realize, griffin vultures are even bigger than the vultures we get around here, but vultures, period, it's a rather large bird. Crete is home to the world's largest island population of griffin vultures, with more than 1,000 living in its mountains and gorges. Known locally as natural sanitarians, those scavengers help clean up fallen livestock and prevent disease, though encounters on an airport tarmac are, shockingly, rather rare.
2: That would be very unnerving. As a passenger and or as a crew member of the airplane, that would be horrible.
0: There he is, perched up there. They've got a spotlight on him. He's got his wings spread out like, stop it! Turn the light off!
1: I'm trying to sleep here.
0: This was the firefighters afterwards. They literally did grab it and hold it in their coat to get it off.
1: Yeah.
0: But what's really funny is that bird's looking at the camera like, this is so embarrassing.
1: What in the world?
0: I was just trying to get to Helsinki. and also, it's amazing to me how
2: which is north by the... By the vulture flies.
0: Yeah, it's amazing to me how stubborn nature can be sometimes. Because, you know, we are used to how certain processes go. You know, like the plane's boarding, it's taken off. They don't care. They're like, nope, this is my perch.
1: Yep.
2: That's a big old bird.
0: I almost said
2: a different word.
0: But thankfully, everyone's fine. Flight got a little delayed, but no problem there. Well, thank you so much, Mary. She'll be coming back for news at 8. We've got anniversaries coming up, but first, it's Zach John King. Let's get to drinking.
2: Yes.
0: It's a little early on a Thursday, but that's okay. It's your Zeke Country Morning Show.

0: anniversary time, celebrating here once again as the month of August, believe it or not, is kind of winding down now. So we got a little bit of time, about a week and a half, to get those anniversaries submitted for this month. If you want to be in the monthly drawing, which will be Tuesday, September 1st, to submit those anniversaries, go online to WTUZ.com. Under contest, click on anniversary. And if you do it in 5 to 7 days before the day, you'll hear it here on air.
1: Correct. And again, please use the website for anniversaries as well as for birthdays. And we have a couple couples to join the folder this morning. And, let's get at it.
0: We'll start off with a happy first anniversary today to Glenn and Sameta Stillion. Does not say actually what town they're from. But I love the note here. We are celebrating life to its fullest. We moved here from Cincy 2 months before we got married to enjoy country life. Well, Glenn and Sameta, we hope you're enjoying said country life. And happy first anniversary to you both.
1: Absolutely. And we hope you're enjoying Z country life as well. Happy 32nd birthday to Damien and Wendy Chrisman of Jewett. Always great to hear from Jewett. They're celebrating 32 years together today. Damien and Wendy, happy 32nd.
0: Absolutely. Well, but both of those couples will be in the running for our August drawing. Again, Tuesday, September 1st will be the big day that we draw that latest monthly anniversary winner. Stay tuned. Coming up, Chris Jansen with his latest, and we will be halfway through your Thursday Z Country Morning Show. Next hour, the winning ain't done yet. You've still got another chance to win a 4-pack of tickets to go see the Akron Rubber Ducks before they wrap up their season. We'll also go center stage with our friends at the Barnett Realtors. And hey, we got to remind you, Big Z Sportsman and on the way, that high school football season is officially back tonight.
1: It's crazy.
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5: Fox News, I'm Therese Crowley. President Trump declares economic D-Day against Iran, saying no one has given Iran a greater opportunity to make a deal than me. They have failed to take it, announcing the most crushing economic operation ever taken against any country. Fox's Trey Yangston, Tel Aviv.
6: Regional intelligence sources tell Fox News that there are growing indications of economic hardship inside of Iran as a result of the U.S. naval blockade and economic isolation. Reports indicate that inflation in Iran has reached 89%. With food prices up 164%.
5: The UAE already cut off Iran from trading. A pilot killed and two state troopers injured when a Cessna coming in for a landing struck a hovering police helicopter's tail rotor from behind. The troopers briefly trapped in the violent crash at Carlisle Regional Airport, but expected to recover. 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
7: A truck driver who lost his load was cited for failure to control. Good Thursday morning, 8:01 and 66 degrees from the WTUZ Newsroom. I'm Mary Alice. The Ohio State Highway Patrol cited the driver after losing the load that he had been carrying on his truck and backed up traffic for about 2 hours on I-77 North in New Philadelphia midday Wednesday. Commander Lieutenant Brian Sponigal says that around 10:30 a.m., a truck hauling a large roll-off container started having problems about a third of a mile north of the State Route 39 U.S. 250 exit.
8: The load shifted or something took place where the driver started swerving back and forth, end up sideswiping another vehicle, and then the roll-off container fell off the back of the truck.
7: And just those two vehicles were damaged. No one was hurt. The Tuscarawas County Fair Board is getting ready for the 176th fair, and there's going to be some new features starting with opening ceremonies held Sunday, September 20th, as Director at Large Wendy Vogel says that event will begin over an hour earlier in the main show arena.
9: So we'll be crowning the new king and queen at 5, followed by the auction and the quilts of valor and all of the great stuff that the 4-H clubs do there.
7: And Vogel also notes that within the Fine Arts Building, there's going to be some new household art categories.
9: Quilted art. I've added decorated flower pots that I've divided into categories. It could be kids under 12, kids 12 to 18, and then over 18. I also added Legos and building blocks.
7: And another noticeable change will be admission into the fairgrounds going up to $10, the first time that has changed in over 20 years. Grandstand events Monday through Thursday, which is motocross, the Bandorama, rodeo, and trucks and treats, are now going to be free general admission. The only events requiring tickets at $14 per person will be the truck and tractor pulls and the demolition derby. Additional details about more changes coming to the Tuscarawas County Fairground can be found at tuscountyfairgrounds.com. The Ohio Food Program and Ohio Agricultural Clearance Program help ensure surplus or blemished produce out of local farms are distributed to local food pantries, with anti-hunger groups saying that the state-level initiatives are now especially critical. And ONC's Nadia Ramlagan has more.
10: As more families struggle with higher grocery bills, they're also considering ongoing changes to SNAP benefits and regulations, including the introduction of federal work requirements back in February. Sarah Coons with the Ohio Association of Food Banks says Ohio is making an effort to eliminate agricultural waste and move fresh produce through pantries quickly.
11: To be able to have it for so long is really incredible and a testament to not only our food banks and our partnerships with farms and producers.
10: Together, the programs receive $25 million annually to purchase produce from farmers. Coons says Ohio's General Assembly has continued to prioritize keeping Ohio-grown food and products in local communities.
11: So I think, you know, having a state-funded food program allows us to make sure that we are meeting the needs, especially right now when things may be a little bit less certain when it comes to people's pocketbooks, budgets.
10: Nationwide, millions of tons of surplus produce goes to waste on farms each year, and one study found more than 30% of edible crops may remain unharvested in fields. This is Nadia Ramlagan for Ohio News Connection.
7: The Public Utilities Commission of Ohio has announced that it has awarded $800,000 in hazardous material training grants to 43 applicants. Through the annual hazardous materials training program, educational institutions as well as local governments across the state are awarded these grants for training emergency responders to best respond to incidents related to hazardous materials. That's a look at news here on WTUZ, a service of Altman Hospital. The Valley Forecast coming up. Stay up to date on more local news at WTUZ.com. From the newsroom, I'm Mary Alice.
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2: Take the umbrella as you head out the door this morning. Rain is likely. That rain will taper off to a few showers this afternoon. Flood watch in effect until 2 p.m. today. High temperature in the mid-70s. A few clouds tonight. Areas of fog possible later tonight. Low 62. Friday, mix of sun and clouds. Highs near 80 degrees. Friday night, mainly clear. Low 62. I'm Severe Weather Team 9 meteorologist Jeff Exline.
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0: Russell Dickerson, worth your wild. It's the 8 o'clock hour of your Z Country morning show on this Thursday, August 20th. Hey, it's still wet out there, if you didn't know.
1: It's letting up a little bit, and it's going to kind of
0: It'll taper off throughout the rest of the
1: morning. It'll work its way into spotty showers here and there instead of the steady rain that we've had so far.
0: Another chance to win. The Akron Rubber Ducks are part of their final two homestands. We've got four more tickets to give away this week, and we're also about to go center stage with our friends at the Barnett Realtors. And we're going to remind you that Big Z Sports has the 2026 high school football season kickoff coming up tonight. All of those details on the way. But first, an Amish Door Country classic. How about some Dwight Yoakam? Pocket of a Clown on your Z Country morning show. And

0: Dwight Yoakam with your Amish Door Country Classic. And now we are proud to shine the spotlight on the people bringing creativity to life in our community, presented by the Barnett Realtors. Coming up September 5th, just down the road from us, Kent State University Tuscarawas campus will be the backdrop for the 6th annual Brews and Bites with the United Way of Tuscarawas County. That will be from 2 to 5 on September 5th. Ton of local breweries, wineries, and food locations will be on hand. 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Ton of fun and games to be played there, live music, gift chances to win some gift cards, a 50-50 drawing, and a silent auction. It is a great time and a great way to kind of put a bow on summer, because it'll be early September and, you know, fall will technically only be like 2 weeks away.
1: Yeah, and the nice part about it is you get all of that fun, and it's to help United Way.
0: Yeah.
1: You're having all that fun, and you're helping out United Way at the same time.
0: Early bird tickets that you can get by finding the United Way Tuscarawas County on social media and such, those are $45 a piece. And again, one, that money goes back to support the United Way, and two, unlimited bites and tastings of the brews and the wines that are available there. So for just $45, you're covered.
1: Yeah, it's a great time. It's a great early bird price. It's a great price, period. But get yourself over there. It is a lot of fun.
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0: Making good time, it's Old Dominion, right before your Big Z Sports Minute. The 2026 high school football season is here tonight as we get things kicked off with Fairless traveling to take on Sandy Valley and TCC hosting Conotton Valley. 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Tomorrow, Friday, six different broadcasts for you to enjoy in high school football. We get the whole night started off, though, tomorrow at 5 o'clock right here at 99.9 and simulcast over at 100.9 FM as we've got New Philadelphia traveling to Louisville, Dover hosting Glen Oak, Indian Valley welcoming in Green, Caraway having Canton South on tap, Claymont seeing Harrison Central in town, and Ridgewood on the road against Fort Fry. You can find all the information related to those broadcasts, how you can enjoy all of them, on our Facebook page. Been a long time coming, and it's finally here. Football is back.
1: And it's there's a lot of very interesting, of course, this is that the first few weeks of the season are non-league, so some very interesting non-league matchups to start week one.
0: Yeah, and some big-time showdowns just to start the year that can already get you off on the right foot for sure.
1: Absolutely.
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1: The Guardians offense decided to take last night off. They're tired. Cleveland was flanked by the San Francisco Giants 1-0. Another wasted pitching performance. This victim this time was Parker Messick.
0: Pitched about as efficiently as you can. You almost can't ask for more.
1: Without looking at the final, you see 6 2/3 innings, 6 hits, a single run, 10 strikeouts. How is that not a win?
0: Yeah.
1: Series finale has an afternoon first pitch of 1:10 from the corner of Carnegie and Ontario. If you can't make it up there today, you can listen to all the Guardians action this afternoon on our sister station, WJER. Cincinnati survived a 2-run ninth-inning home run by St. Louis's Jordan Walker as the Reds edged the Cardinals 5-4.
4: You like that? You like that?
1: Behave yourself there, sir. The five-game series wraps up also this afternoon. Their first pitch is 12:40 from the Great American Ballpark. Rafael Flores hit a home run in the seventh inning and hit another one in the ninth inning, and then Brandon Lowe followed that up with a two-out walk-off dinger.
5: Yeah, matey, we be going to Waffle House, apparently.
1: Why not? It's delicious. As Pittsburgh stunned the Detroit Tigers 4-3.
6: Woohoo!
1: Lowe has 27 home runs this season, and that is the most by a Pirates second baseman in the long-storied history of Pittsburgh baseball.
0: 27 homers for a second baseman, that's a pretty good mark for anybody.
1: And
0: not often, you know, stud power hitters by any means.
1: Not normally. Pittsburgh, by the way, is off tonight. They will open a 9-game road trip with a weekend series tomorrow night against the Los Angeles Dodgers. And, hey, it's Thursday night.
0: Oh, my.
7: Football.

0: Sunday night.
1: That's right. They call it something. Second week of preseason for the Raiders. They take on the Texans in Houston at 8 o'clock. 49ers visit the other Los Angeles football team, the Chargers, and Jim Harbaugh at 10 p.m. And that has been a Thursday look at Big Z Sports, brought to you by Carpenter Heating and Cooling.
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11: One final chance to win on this Thursday, because we have another four-pack of tickets to go see the Akron Rubber Ducks up for grabs. Mary will have headlines on the way, and we have some updates, including a book caper that I have.
12: Oh.
11: Just the worst when it comes to the criminal empire stealing books. I'll tell you all about that in a little bit.
12: I have, it's August, so I have a story about the changing of the season.
11: You're going to say pumpkin spice, and I was going to smack you.
12: No, I will not.
11: I was asked this
12: morning if I like pumpkin spice, and I was rude in my answer, and I feel bad.
11: You don't like nutmeg, is what you're saying.
12: I don't care what you call it. I don't care. I don't like it.
11: He likes it secretly. He just won't tell us.
13: That's probably it.
12: How about the weather? The weather would be great.
11: It's raining.
12: Oh, my God.
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15: Take the umbrella as you head out the door this morning. Rain is likely. That rain will taper off to a few showers this afternoon. Flood watch in effect until 2 p.m. today. High temperature in the mid-70s. A few clouds tonight. Areas of fog possible later tonight. Low 62. Friday, mix of sun and clouds. Highs near 80 degrees. Friday night, mainly clear, low 62. I'm Severe Weather Team 9 meteorologist Chef X-Line.
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13: And a look at your Z Country News. A traffic tie-up on I-77 North in New Philadelphia Wednesday morning started off when a truck lost the large roll-off container it was hauling. State Highway Patrol says the crash was just north of the State Route 39 and U.S. 250 exit after the truck began swerving and sideswiped another commercial vehicle. That container did come off the back of the truck. No one was injured, and it took about 2 hours to clear up the scene. The Tuscarawas County Fair Board is getting ready for the 176th Tuscarawas County Fair, which will be held September 21st through the 27th. And there's going to be some new features, starting with opening ceremonies held Sunday, September 20th. That event is going to begin at 5 o'clock with the new King and Queen crowning, which is over an hour earlier. It'll be held in the main show arena. And then the cost to get in to the fair will increase for the first time in at least 20 years. The cost to get in will be at $10. And then to kind of compensate for that, grandstand events Monday through Thursday will be free general admission. And then the only events that will require

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2: 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They are playing the Harrisburg Senators today, tomorrow, and through the weekend, and then their last homestand will be September 1st through the 6th against the Richmond Flying Squirrels. And if you've never been to 717 Credit Union Park, excuse me, it's a great timeout. It's a great ballpark in downtown Akron. If you're interested in catching some baseball, text in the word autumn.
1: Autumn.
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1: Dun, dun, dun, dun, dun, dun, dun, dun. I don't know. I had to feel like that was necessary.
2: Dippin' Dots are the best.
1: Okay, so in Mesa, Arizona, there is a couple who's accused of some very serious crimes. And I cannot believe that this is not one that you hear about more often. But it is kind of terrible that they decided they wanted to do this. This couple is being accused of stealing books from a library and then trying to sell them at a secondhand bookstore. Yeah. In May, an employee of Half Price Books contacted the Mesa Public Library, alleging a woman had come in trying to sell 19 books that were clearly marked as property of the library. Now, some older books that end up going out of circulation at libraries will turn up at secondhand stores and things like that. Yeah. You'll actually see the library system that they came from. So that always makes me wonder, you know, how often does this actually happen?
3: Usually those books are marked with a discard stamp.
1: True, most of the time. Now, why we're doing this story is not because of 19 books she's trying to resell. Police got involved and found that Athena Bartlett had sold 423 books to the store between May 7th and May 14th. And they just now found, got on, I guess.
3: Wow.
1: 423. What's more, library officials determined that Athena and Ian Bartlett had a combined library debt because of books that had not been returned of more than $6,500.
3: And you still let them check out books?
2: They needed to just stuff them in their purse.
1: Maybe they use a very old system on their checkout thing.
2: They needed Bookman, Agent Bookman, to be on this case, and this would have never happened. From Seinfeld.
1: I forgot about that. Okay. Well,
2: that was one of the best episodes. But
1: both of the Bartletts are now facing charges of trafficking stolen property, which I don't know what the punishment that usually goes with those are. But $6,500, that's kind of incredible when you consider that libraries oftentimes don't have to pay like the face value of what these books are. That's kind of wild.
2: Well, see, right now, and I know this because I just went to the library this week, the book will automatically renew for, I think it's 3 times before you're charged, assessed any fee. 2 or 3 times.
1: Something like that. And I think it varies by library
2: and
1: system.
2: Probably does vary by library system. Okay. But yeah, it'll be an automatic renew if you don't have it back in the 2 weeks.
1: Don't do this. The whole point of the library.
2: It's illegal.
1: Well, that. And the whole point of the library is to share knowledge among many people.
3: Yeah.
1: And it's a beautiful thing when you get to finish and, you know, enjoy a story and then hand it off to the next person who also gets to have their own experience with it.
3: Yeah.
1: It's just gross.
3: Yeah.
2: There's so many better uses for your time.
1: You would think.
3: I want to hear, like, you need to tell that story to your wife. And I want to hear her response.
1: She will not

0: be happy, trust me.
1: She's going to go up there and prosecute him herself.
0: She's not licensed. I don't think Arizona's a common law state, so I don't think her law license works over there. But then she'll take the Arizona bar just so
1: say,
0: she
1: can. Yeah. She, don't challenge her.
2: Yeah. I shouldn't say this when I'm going to. She'd throw the book at him, but she's afraid she wouldn't get it back.
0: She wouldn't abuse books either.
2: And there's that.
0: Yeah. What do you have over there for
3: Autumn?
0: Autumn, that's right. I completely forgot.
2: Of course, as we know, we're now pushing the latter part of summer, and it's also time. If you're a person that's a leafer, someone that goes and well, that's what they're called.
0: I know.
2: If you like going and seeing the changing of the leaves and all that, it's time to Priceline, believe it or not, has actually analyzed hotel search data and come up with the hot places across the country to visit when the leaves are turning.
0: Well, over in the New England part of the states, it has to be many of those locations.
2: Most of them, yes. Number 10, French Lick, Indiana is a great place to watch the leaves change.
0: Sure.
2: And stare at Larry Bird memorabilia. Stowe, Vermont.
0: Oh.
2: The Berkshires in Massachusetts.
0: Mm-hmm. We're starting to get that theme here now.
2: North Lake Tahoe.
0: Oh, that makes sense. Probably gorgeous. Unless, you know, you're going to have to deal with those vandals who keep cutting the tree down there.
2: That's true.
0: And you have to tune in every morning for
2: things
0: to make sense.
2: Tunnel of Trees in Michigan.
0: That sounds fun.
2: And Bretton Woods in New Hampshire.
0: Mm-hmm.
2: And I've been here, Bucks County, Pennsylvania. Absolutely gorgeous in the fall. Aspen, Colorado, before the snow flies and the skis come out. Columbia River Gorge in Washington and Oregon. It covers the state line.
0: I'm sure that's beautiful.
2: And the number one place to go check out, if you're a leafer, the Adirondacks in New York.
0: Yep.
1: Yeah.
2: And boy, is that beautiful up there.
0: Yeah, it has to be incredible. My wife and I got the pleasure one time of going down to Tennessee through the Blue Ridge Mountains and stuff when the leaves were changing, and holy mackerel.
1: Yeah.
0: You cannot, like, describe it. It's incredible.
2: We live in a beautiful country, and I know it's usually easier to fly, but boy, if you get a chance to get away for a weekend, whatever, please drive around our country.
0: Yeah, take a drive.
2: There's so much beauty to see.
0: Mm-hmm. I love doing that. I'm not usually one who's going to take like a long trip just to see the leaves change.
2: No.
0: Mm-hmm. Because actually, just around here, locally, we have so many places that are gorgeous, too. But yeah, go out and experience places like that. I know that places in New England, when the leaves start changing, they're like, oh, God, here come the tourists again.
2: Here come the leafers.
0: Yeah, here
2: That's
0: come the leafers. Oh, God, we need to leave. Get it?
1: Yeah.
2: Oh, I got it.
0: Okay. Hey, I have a list of things. This is actually really fitting, because we were just talking, I think it was just Conley and I not that long ago, about certain modern ways of parenting. Now, you might think, like, oh, all these younger parents, which I guess I fall in that category, although I'm getting older now. There are modern parenting trends that parents actually really don't agree with, and these are from parents from Reddit.
1: Okay.
0: These are interesting. The first one, parents not watching their own behaviors when it comes to screen time, frustration tolerance, discipline, etc. You've got to dig deep and figure out how to model the behaviors you want your kids to do. If you're on your phone 24/7 or throw a fit every time the slightest thing inconveniences you, your kids are going to be picking up on those same behaviors.
1: Yep.
0: It is 100% true.
2: Oh, and that's been for generations, that's used to be true.
0: Yeah.
2: My father, when he'd get mad, he'd hear us swear. It was, stop your cussing. You know, and then we're looking at each other going, what did he just say?
1: Is that right?
0: Yeah, if you've got a child who keeps doing a behavior over and over and you can't understand why, maybe do a reflection on yourself and if that's what you're doing.
1: Sure.
0: Oh, this one. Breaking the bank for your kid's birthday party by spending on expensive dessert tables, decorations, balloon backdrops, and more.
1: Ugh.
0: Whatever happened to the simple barbecue, balloons, and a grocery store cake? People go way overboard on parties now, and it feels like in some ways it's just a show-off for social media. My wife loves birthdays, but what I love about what my wife loves about birthdays is what she loves is more of the gathering side to it, of everyone getting together. She does not go overboard on a lot of things. It's usually much more of a simple party, and I'm very appreciative of that.
2: When did this change?
0: I don't know.
1: When social media, people started, oh, well, look, you know, Sammy had, you know, 50
0: she rode a unicorn.
1: Yeah, yeah, you know, it's...
2: Well, I am not taping a roll of empty roll of paper towels to the dog's head to create a unicorn for anybody's birthday.
1: Yeah, it's like, it's unfortunate that it's just become a competition and just, you know, again, a gathering's fine and having a few decorations, mm-hmm. but when you're trying to make everything aesthetically pleasing for that gathering is when it you're missing the point of the party.
0: Or if you're trying to go bigger every year, by the time you get to like the fifth birthday, you're going to start realizing, oh, this might be a problem.
1: Right.
0: You know. The next one, the trend of oversharing their kids' lives on social media. It's like turning your kids' childhood into a reality TV show.
1: Yes.
0: I just share pictures of H for the most part.
2: But it's always with you or Madison or the three of you.
0: Yeah, just with fun things that we're doing. That's it.
1: It's usually a special moment.
0: Yes.
1: Like a bigger special moment, I would say. Or some of them have been small moments.
0: Just something that's
1: cute.
0: But
1: it's not every single day he picked up his spoon.
0: I'm going to take a picture of him sitting on the couch later tonight eating a yogurt tube while his feet are kicked up and he's sitting there with his finger in his belly button just watching TV.
1: That's adorable.
0: Yeah. Because he's been doing that lately. He just keeps moving his...
2: Most of the pictures that you have, the three of you, I got to be honest, they're giving me diabetes. Yeah. They're so sweet.
0: But also, I'm going to throw this out there, which I don't even think is on this list. If you are a younger parent or a new parent or whatever, and you see all these things on social media with all these beautifully aesthetic pictures with their families, it's highlights, people. That's not how it's always going. Trust me, their home is similar to your home. There are messes, there are fights, it's okay.
1: In the moment, it looks beautiful.
0: Shaming other moms for how they choose to feed their kids.
2: Shut up, mind your business.
0: Mm-hmm. what we were told, and I'm so happy that we were told, but H is very picky. We're trying to work on it, but he's just very picky. You know, we're figuring that out. We were told not that long ago by a pediatrician, thankfully, because also he's very healthy. You guys have seen the size of him. A fed child is a happy child.
1: Yeah.
0: When they're early on. Now, you'll hit a certain point where it's like, okay, we do have to start introducing more of this and figuring that out. But for right now, until they hit that certain age, fed child, happy child. That's the thing that you need to worry about.
1: Yeah.
0: The next one, making your child's entire identity revolve around their extracurricular activities. Mm-hmm. Let them be kids, not robotic machines for your bragging rights.
1: Yeah.
0: Uh-huh. Kids should have free, unconstructed time where they get to just do whatever.
1: Yeah.
0: They don't have to live by a calendar or schedule just because they're just the best at everything. They're not. And that's okay.
1: Yeah.
0: Conley, when he's silent, gets it. This is going to be fun.
2: It's just that the little trigger with this one because I've seen it in Friends. And
0: oh, yeah. I'm sure you have.
2: Stop it.
0: Let them just be children.
2: And now they're doing it with their grandkids.
0: Mm-hmm. Oh, this is...
2: Because I'm old.
0: This next one that I just love. Never saying no to your child. A big part of parenting is purely getting your kids to do important things, whether they like them or not. Now, the never saying no thing, I am a strong believer that almost every situation, even when your kid doesn't want to do something, you can find compromise that still ultimately gets to that goal. Right?
1: Yeah, it all depends upon what it is.
0: Yes. Sometimes there's a hard line no involved, and that's fine, but it makes them sad. Well, they might as well get used to it because no happens a lot in life.
1: Yeah, we're not going to get, you know, whatever toy you want when we're at the store for, you know, whatever. Mm-hmm. No!
0: Mm-hmm. Going back to the aesthetically pleasing thing that Mary mentioned, the sad beige mom trend.
1: Ugh.
0: If you want to make the rest of your home beige, that's up to you, but please let your child's nursery have a little color for their development and well-being.
1: Yeah.
0: Yes, varieties of colors and different patterns and shapes, fantastic for a child's development if you didn't know.
1: Mm-hmm. Yeah, that's just a sad trend.
0: My home looks like it's out of a catalog. Oh, mine does not. It looks like Chernobyl, but that's okay.
2: I'm single with no kids, nothing else. Mine looks like a crime scene.
0: The amount of surveillance and tracking apps that more and more parents use on their kids.
1: Mm.
0: It's getting really sad when these kids hit college and they are looking for ways to detach from parents who want to know where they are and what they're up to 24/7. I understand it to an extent, depending on the situation, having things like Life 360 and all that. You don't have to be a hawk watching them 24/7.
1: Yeah, I think we've talked about this before. Still to today, it's just kind of like a common courtesy thing.
0: Yep.
1: If I go for a bike ride, hey, Mom, I'm going for a ride. I'm just going up here. you know,
0: okay,
1: kind of thing.
0: Great. Awesome.
1: Or,
0: yeah.
1: You know, tonight when I leave here from work, mm-hmm. I'll text my mom and say,
0: I'm on the way.
1: I'm heading home.
0: Yep.
1: Just in case she knows it takes me about 15 to 20 minutes. Yep. If it's 45 minutes, there's something wrong.
0: Otherwise, she'll be sitting there being, oh, it's been like 20, 25 minutes. She must have hit up Taco Bell or something.
1: Right.
2: Well, hey, you know, when I do a comedy road trip, I'll text Colleen and Tom and go, hey, I'm hitting the road for the weekend. Text me when you're there. I will. And text me when you get home. And that,
1: yeah.
0: See, all of that is acceptable. This is talking the literal 24/7 tracking,
2: right,
0: monitoring.
1: And I think we should do that with Conley. We should each track him.
0: We're going to attach a little air tag to his back belt.
2: Oh, no, I'll just give you the code for the one that was put in when I had my surgery.
0: There you go. Yeah.
2: I'm already being tracked by the feds.
1: Yeah, so you're good.
2: Hello, the next one.
0: Not allowing children to be bored sometimes. We're trying very hard to teach our 7 and 4-year-olds that it's okay and sometimes even good not to be entertained every single second of the day. We finally had the strength to do a 3-hour car ride with no electronics.
1: Good.
0: Mm-hmm. H's big thing, we don't give him electronics in the car, but he will usually get free rein of what he wants to hear on the radio. I'm kind of okay with that.
1: Yeah.
0: He never has a screen in front of him.
1: Because that's a different type of stimulation.
0: Yeah, and we all sing along in the car, and trust me, if you want any kids' songs, I can sing them all by heart by this point. not teaching children proper manners and behavior. Please and thank you go a long way in this life. I will not let my son leave a situation where he's been given something or someone's done something nice without him thanking them.
1: Good.
0: Or asking, because it's always, how do you ask for things? Please, no. What do you say? Please. And then he says, can I? Or may I? And that's because kids without manners really bother me.
1: Yeah.
2: At some point, before they reach adulthood, if you don't teach your kids manners, somebody else will.
0: Uh-huh. Mm. And the last one, soft parenting. I don't necessarily disagree with soft parenting itself, but I think many parents who practice it don't fully understand it. These people just end up allowing their kids to do whatever they want with little to no discipline. It is a fine tuning. Mm-hmm. Soft parenting, yes, because not everything has to be like an authoritarian situation.
1: Right.
0: However, those moments have to exist too.
1: Because
0: if they don't, you have a whole other
1: problem.
0: There
1: has to be boundaries and, again, rules.
0: Mm-hmm.
1: Don't friend zone your children.
0: But it doesn't mean, oh, your kid spilled milk that you just immediately... No, that's not, we're not doing that.
1: No, that's
0: not,
1: are you okay?
0: Conley, would you like to speak on that?
2: Yeah, well, things have changed, I'll say that. But no, if you don't know the difference between discipline and abuse, you ought not be a parent.
0: Yeah, it's a fine line. It's really not that fine
2: a line. It's really not that fine a line. But again, if you don't do something about them acting up and getting away with a whole bunch of garbage, somebody else is going to step in.
1: I mean,
2: and hurt your hurt your little one's feelings.
0: Mm-hmm. Yep.
1: Yeah, or they might more consequences down the road could happen.
0: Oh yeah,
1: because
0: for sure.
1: Well, I've never been told no.
0: So if you are a quote unquote,
2: let me be the first.
0: If you are a quote unquote modern parent and you don't agree with some of the things that are going on now, don't worry, you're not alone. And you don't have to do just because what the internet or social media told you to do.
1: Yeah, don't follow the trends.
0: Nope, please don't do it. Thank you so much,
2: Mary. You have to do what we told you to do.
0: She's got news at 9. We'll be back next hour as well. Here's Casey Musgraves on your Z Country Morning Show.

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13: Fox News, I'm CJ Papa. President Trump describes his next move in the war with Iran as an economic D-Day that he believes will inflict more damage on the Islamic Republic.
14: Regional intelligence sources tell Fox News that there are growing indications of economic hardship inside of Iran as a result of the U.S. naval blockade and economic isolation. Reports indicate that inflation in Iran has reached 89%, with food prices up 164%.
13: Fox's Trey Yanks in Tel Aviv. Another week, another threat for Hawaii. This after Hurricane Lala. Fox Weather's Michael Estime.
15: Southeast of Hawaii, we have about a 90% chance of formation. That's within the next 2 days. So in the next 2 days, you may hear of either a tropical depression or another tropical storm forming.
13: Residents could feel additional impacts due to damage caused by Lala. 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
10: traffic was tied up on I-77 North in New Philadelphia Wednesday after a truck lost the large roll-off container it had been hauling. Good Thursday morning, 9:03 and 66 degrees from the WTUZ Newsroom. I'm Mary Alice. State Highway Patrol says that the crash happened around 10:30 a.m. just north of the State Route 39 U.S. 250 exit after the truck began swerving and sideswiped another commercial vehicle. Lieutenant Brian Sponigal says the container came off the back of the truck. No one was injured.
11: Until ODOT could get out there and clear the road off, they ended up moving the container and all that off to the side of the road to get the roadway opened back up.
10: The scene took about 2 hours to clear while the trucking company sent another vehicle to retrieve the container. The driver was cited for failure to control. The 176th Tuscarawas County Fair will run September 21st through the 27th, and with that roughly 1 month until opening date, the Fair Board is working to ensure the community is aware of a few changes. And this will start with the opening ceremonies, which will be held Sunday, September 20th. Director-at-Large Wendy Vogel says that event will begin over an hour earlier in the main show arena.
16: So we'll be crowning the new King and Queen at 5, followed by the auction and the Quilts of Valor and all of the great stuff that the 4-H clubs do there.
10: And another noticeable change will be admission going up to $10. Grandstand events Monday through Thursday, which is motocross, the Bandorama, rodeo, and trucks and treats, will be free general admission. The only events requiring tickets at $14 per person will be the truck and tractor pulls on Friday and Saturday, and then Sunday's demolition derby. And Vogel adds that within the fine arts building, there's going to be some new household art categories.
16: Quilted art. I've added decorated flower pots that I've divided into categories. It could be kids under 12, kids 12 to 18, and then over 18. I also added Legos and building blocks.
10: For all details on the upcoming fair and exhibits, go online to TuscCountyFairgrounds.com. Ohio Governor Mike DeWine and Ohio Department of Transportation Director Pamela Borton have announced that over $21 million in grants are going to be awarded to improve safety for bicycle and pedestrian traffic through the Transportation Alternatives Program. The funding is set to support 17 projects out of 16 counties. And TAP provides funding for projects defined as transportation alternatives, including on and off-road pedestrian and bicycle facilities, public transportation and enhanced mobility, as well as recreational trail program projects and safe routes to school projects. That's a look at news here on WTUZ. Be sure to follow us on Facebook for more local news and everything happening right here in Z Country. From the newsroom, I'm Mary Alice.
17: Take the umbrella as you head out the door this morning. Rain is likely. That rain will taper off to a few showers this afternoon. Flood watch in effect until 2 p.m. today. High temperature in the mid-70s. A few clouds tonight. Areas of fog possible later tonight. Low 62. Friday, a mix of sun and clouds. Highs near 80 degrees. Friday night, mainly clear. Low 62. I'm Severe Weather Team 9 meteorologist Jeff Exline.
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1: On a warm summer's evening, on a train bound for nowhere, I met up with a gambler. We were both too tired to sleep, so we took turns of staring out the window at the darkness till boredom overtook us.

0: Let's head back to school for another report here on WTUZ. I'm Mary Alice, and joining me today out of the local superintendents to catch up on stuff happening for the upcoming school year is Newcomerstown Superintendent Jason Peoples. Thank you so much for taking the time and coming to the station today.
1: You're welcome. I'm glad to be here.
0: Yeah, absolutely. And of course, we're talking Newcomerstown going back to school. So when is the official start date?
1: Our staff reports on August 17th, and we welcome our students on Thursday the 20th.
0: Any changes that individuals need to know about for like class or buses?
1: Our classes and bus schedules are pretty much the same as they were last year.
0: You know, I'm sure there's been some maintenance and routine maintenance done at Newcomerstown buildings, but any big projects that happened?
1: As a matter of fact, yes, there is. We just started on a very large HVAC project. Our current systems were about 25 years old, so a lot of those were facing end of life, and we had to replace boilers in three of the four buildings, and later this fall, they'll be installing all new chillers for our air conditioning systems. That was about a $3 million project.
0: Wow.
1: We were able to finance that project and be able to pay for that without going back to the taxpayers for more money, which we try to avoid at all costs. Newcomerstown, we don't have a permanent improvement levy, so we don't have any revenue coming in for facilities maintenance. So the board and the treasurer, Christy Green, and I, we sat down and really crunched some hard numbers to figure out how we could do this, bring our buildings back up to being, you know, consistent with the heating and cooling, and still not affect our budget and not ask the taxpayers for more money. Through months of planning, we were able to pull that off, and they started on that project in July. Right now, they're working on installing the new boilers for the heating season, and then once the boilers kick on, once we're actually heating, then they'll start working on the cooling. That way, it's ready to go for late spring and beyond.
0: And I'm trying to remember, how many buildings does Newcomerstown have?
1: We have four buildings.
0: Okay.
1: We have two elementary buildings, a middle school, and then in our high school.
0: Okay, and that's boilers and everything for each of those four buildings?
1: It's actually for three of the four. It's West Elementary, our middle school, and our high school.
0: Okay, and are you going to have to look at that fourth building down the road for?
1: We should not. They have a separate system that runs individual classrooms. It's called a split system. So it should be self-sufficient for years to come.
0: One thing that we always like to talk about going into a new school year is any staff changes that is happening for Newcomerstown.
1: Yes. Our high school principal, Grant Favre, who's been a longtime principal at Coshocton and with us at Newcomerstown, he decided to retire, which is hard to replace. I think he was in leadership for 20 years, and that's hard to replace. But we're lucky. We got an Indian Valley graduate by the name of Nick Swaldo, and Nick is coming in to be our high school principal. We're really excited to have him. And we added another administrator at the middle school. Jennifer Porter's coming back to Newcomerstown. It was her hometown. That's where she graduated from. So we're really excited to have both of those leaders joining us this year. We're really excited to start the school year this year. We've got other administrators that are longtime administrators that are homegrown. It really provides a sense of pride for our school district, and that makes me even more proud to work there. A lot of our staff is remaining. I think we only replaced three staff members total, other than the two administrators, but
0: yeah.
1: It's going really well. I think everybody's going to see good things coming out of Newcomerstown in the years to come.
0: All right. Well, Jason, that's all the questions that I have for you. But is there anything else that you want to let students, parents, community members know about just Newcomerstown going back to school?
1: I just want to let everybody know that we're here for you. Parents, kids, community members. We're really trying to be the center of our community. And we're working as hard as we can to put Newcomerstown back on the map and to make it as prideful as we can.
0: That's going to end today's Back to School Report. For WTUZ, I'm Mary Alice.
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13: Take the umbrella as you head out the door this morning. Rain is likely. That rain will taper off to a few showers this afternoon. Flood watch in effect until 2 p.m. today. High temperature in the mid-70s. A few clouds tonight. Areas of fog possible later tonight. Low 62. Friday, mix of sun and clouds. Highs near 80 degrees. Friday night, mainly clear. Low 62. I'm Severe Weather Team 9 meteorologist Chef X-Line.
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Ian Munsick with his latest Love is Blind. 99.9 WTUZ rolling on with your Z Country morning show. Big thank you to Mary, as always, for the ongoing back-to-school series. Hey, we've been telling you high school football is returning, and it will be the first week in 2026, starting off tonight and, of course, also going to be on Friday night. 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Now, these certificates can be redeemed at the Domino's location in Dover. 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And you know what? That means four chances to win

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0: Arkansas. It's the band Perry helping wrap things up for your Z Country morning show today. That one will always make me smile.
1: Yeah, that's that. You live in the city, and that's a fun song.
0: Stick around, because coming up, you'll hear from Megan Maroney with her latest, and Keith Urban on the way before we hit the top of the hour at 10. And, boy, it's hard to believe that this Thursday is a wrap for the day, but for good reason, we're heading out of here, because Conley will be heading home. He'll be sticking around getting some other stuff done. I'm going to be trying to head home at some point today, because there's a busy next few days coming up with Big Z Sports.
1: Yeah, you need to take some time and get out of here and get away from this, because your evenings are going to be quite busy.
0: Sure, that's what tonight. Absolutely.
1: If I say it out loud enough times, maybe it'll happen.
0: This is not like you say there's no place like home and you click your red heels together. That's not how this is going to work.
1: I can't wear heels. I have bad arches.
0: Well, that's probably why you have bad arches, because you wore them too much, right?
1: Oh.
0: Is it all tying together now?
1: All the pieces fit now, yeah.
0: Tune in tonight with Big Z Sports as we kick off the 2026 high school football season. All your coverage details on what tomorrow is going to look like too, available on our Facebook page, because there are truly no one else who's going to do it like this, because we have more broadcasts than you could ever possibly imagine. So many on the Big Z Sports YouTube channel as well. All that you get to enjoy anytime, anywhere. But if you want to watch them live, get subscribed, get those notifications on. Tomorrow it will be Friday. The weekend will almost be here. We've got two more chances to win tomorrow. $25 gift card to Bell Stores and our last 4-pack of tickets to give away to the Akron Rubber Ducks. I've been told that is it. Finito. We are finished with those.
1: Okay.
0: So tomorrow will be the final day.
1: Tomorrow's it. Your last chance to win a 4-pack of Rubber Ducks tickets, as well as that $25 gift card to Bell Store. It's going to be a fun Friday.
0: You can only win one of those.
1: Right. You can't win them both.
0: Yeah. No.
1: Did I say that wrong?
0: No, I'm just clarifying. Okay. No, you didn't say it wrong. I just want to throw that out there just in case I don't want any argument related to
1: it. It's not a bundle.
0: That'd be a cool bundle, but no. Sorry. We spread the love around here. Tomorrow morning, we'll join you bright and early from 6 to 10, and we look forward to keeping you entertained as we segue towards the weekend. See you all later in Magnolia, everybody. Do something today to be a good human.
1: Hug your kids.
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10: Take the umbrella as you head out the door this morning. Rain is likely. That rain will taper off to a few showers this afternoon. Flood watch in effect until 2 p.m. today. High temperature in the mid-70s. A few clouds tonight. Areas of fog possible later tonight. Low 62. Friday, a mix of sun and clouds. Highs near 80 degrees. Friday night, mainly clear. Low 62. I'm Severe Weather Team 9 meteorologist Chef X-Line.
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3: News. I'm Therese Crowley. President Trump announcing the most crushing economic operation ever taken. Fox's Trey Yingston, Tel Aviv.
4: President Trump announced what he is calling economic D-Day against Iran. Posting to Truth Social, no one has given the Islamic Republic of Iran a greater opportunity to make a deal than me. Tragically for them, they have failed to take it. Therefore, today I am announcing the most crushing economic operation ever taken against any country. This will be economic warfare and isolation on an unprecedented scale.
3: With intelligence reports that Iran's food prices already up 164%. Supporters of nurse Lindsay Clancy, who argues postpartum psychosis for killing her three kids in Massachusetts, stage a silent rally called Stand in Peace for Lindsay, holding hands wearing pink. After strong testimony from a forensic psychologist that she reported a male voice told her she had no choice but to kill her kids and herself. America's listening to Fox News.
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9: Take the umbrella as you head out the door this morning. Rain is likely. That rain will taper off to a few showers this afternoon. Flood watch in effect until 2 p.m. today. High temperature in the mid-70s. A few clouds tonight. Areas of fog possible later tonight. Low 62. Friday, mix of sun and clouds. Highs near 80 degrees. Friday night, mainly clear. Low 62. I'm Severe Weather Team 9 meteorologist Chef X Line.
10: My name is Bailey Zimmerman. 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

0: You know, if you're looking for a job, you shouldn't be super surprised that Gen Zers are posting on social media, and that's how they're getting some of their resumes out to find a job. There was a study that found that 46% of Gen Zers have successfully gotten a job or an internship thanks to TikTok. One person explained that after she was laid off from two jobs in like 6 months, she went on TikTok and shared her job struggle and her resume, and that, as a direct result of her video, she got a job that way. Now she's on the job hunt again, and she's using Instagram to help boost her resume. So interesting how the younger folks are using social media and getting jobs that way. So if you were struggling trying to find a way to get your resume in front of people, maybe start turning to social media and see if they can help you out. Bellamy Brothers on the way in just a few minutes on 99.9 WTUZ.
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0: Maddie and Tay on Z Country. Hey, if you're on a committee that's working on an event or a fundraiser, maybe you've got a garage sale coming up, maybe a church gathering, you want to let people know about it, well, all you got to do is let us know what's happening and we will get the word out. 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What's happening is brought to you by Dover Philly Heating and Cooling, your independent train comfort specialist, 330-343-5511. It's hard to stop a train. Coming up, we got the weather forecast and Avery Anna on WTUZ.
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13: Take the umbrella as you head out the door this morning. Rain is likely. That rain will taper off to a few showers this afternoon. Flood watch in effect until 2 p.m. today. High temperature in the mid-70s. A few clouds tonight. Areas of fog possible later tonight. Low 62. Friday, mix of sun and clouds. Highs near 80 degrees. Friday night, mainly clear. Low 62. I'm Severe Weather Team 9 meteorologist Chef X-Line.
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0: 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Well, most of the words. Okay, maybe just the chorus? 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

0: That is Joe Diffie on Z Country. Well, I used to love watching Miami Vice back in the 80s, and it's now getting a reboot, not as a series, but as a movie. I think they already did it once. Now they're doing it again. This time around, Michael B. Jordan and Austin Butler are going to be starring as Tubbs and Crockett, and it's going to be coming out in May of 2028. They're putting a new spin on the show that, if you remember watching it, Don Johnson and Philip Michael Thomas were the stars. I wonder if they're going to make some cameos. I'd be shocked if they didn't, to be honest with you. Anyway, coming up, we'll check the forecast and come back with Parker McCollum on Z Country.
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11: Take the umbrella as you head out the door this morning. Rain is likely. That rain will taper off to a few showers this afternoon. Flood watch in effect until 2 p.m. today. High temperature in the mid-70s. A few clouds tonight. Areas of fog possible later tonight. Low 62. Friday, mix of sun and clouds. Highs near 80 degrees. Friday night, mainly clear. Low 62. I'm Severe Weather Team 9 meteorologist Chef X-Line.
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0: the last 2 weeks, we have been getting ready for Back to School with WTUZ News. This has been our annual series where we've been hearing from local superintendents talk about their district and going over details that parents and guardians of the community may need to know. 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So tomorrow, like I said, wrapping it up with Conotton Valley in tomorrow morning at 9 a.m. on Z Country.
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0: 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Saturday morning, make sure you join Chris Kale. He is the host of the 90s at 9. Comes your way every Saturday morning, 9 a.m., with a whole hour of your favorite music from the 90s, including Patti Loveless and Little Texas, Blackhawk and the Judds. So it's a great hour of fantastic music. 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
4: Take the umbrella as you head out the door this morning. Rain is likely. That rain will taper off to a few showers this afternoon. Flood watch in effect until 2 p.m. today. High temperature in the mid-70s. A few clouds tonight. Areas of fog possible later tonight. Low 62. Friday, mix of sun and clouds. Highs near 80 degrees. Friday night, mainly clear. Low 62. I'm Severe Weather Team 9 meteorologist Chef X-Line.
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2: Fox News, I'm Therese Crowley. A pivotal day for the defense of Lindsey Clancy begins with women standing silent in pink, holding hands in support. A chaplain testifies for the jury to determine did postpartum psychosis and a voice in her head make the nurse and mother incapable of knowing it was wrong to kill her three kids. Defense lawyer Kevin Reddington tells Fox what's next.
3: Cross-examine their experts. We're going to put them on today. And then I'll probably have a Zoom tomorrow with one more witness.
4: Okay. Do you expect court to go again for the rest?
3: The argument should be Monday, hopefully.
2: President Trump announcing the most crushing economic operation ever taken, economic D-Day against Iran and any trading partner. Intelligence reports inflation in Iran up 89%. State Farm insured drivers are getting dividend checks. 49 million drivers share $5 billion. 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
5: The Tuscarawas County Fair Board is getting ready for the 176th fair. Good afternoon, I'm Mary Alice with a look at your WTUZ noon headlines. There will be some new features starting with opening ceremonies held Sunday, September 20th at 5 p.m. That'll be for the crowning of the new king and queen, followed by the auction, Quilts of Valor, and other 4-H awards. And the cost to get into the September 21st through 27th fair is going up to $10. The grandstand events Monday through Thursday, which is motocross, the Bandorama, rodeo, and trucks and treats, will be free general admission. The only events that will require tickets at $14 per person will be the truck and tractor pulls and the demolition derby. Fair board members also note that the kitty tractor pull is moving to the track area during Thursday's event, and then the small animal sale is starting earlier on the 26th at 1 p.m. For additional details on the upcoming fair as well as other exhibits, go online to TuscCountyFairgrounds.com. A traffic tie-up on I-77 north out of New Philadelphia Wednesday started when a truck lost the large roll-off container it had been hauling. Ohio State Highway Patrol says the accident happened around 10:30 a.m. just north of the State Route 39 U.S. 250 exit after the truck began swerving and sideswiped another commercial vehicle. The container came off the back of the truck. No one was injured, and it took about 2 hours to clear the scene, and the driver was cited for failure to control. The Ohio Traffic Safety Office Stop Means Stop campaign is reinforcing one of Ohio's most critical traffic safety laws. Drivers must stop for school buses when they are picking up or dropping off students. Data from the Ohio State Highway Patrol says the need for shows the need for continued awareness, as in 2025, they issued 879 citations to drivers for illegally passing a stopped school bus, a 6% decline from 2024. And as buses are returning to neighborhoods and even here locally with students going back to school, OTSO reminds all drivers to just slow down in those school zones, never drive distracted, and watch for children approaching or leaving bus stops. And when a school bus activates its red lights and stop arm, this applies to all vehicles traveling in both directions on two-lane roads and roads with a center turn lane. That's a look at noon headlines here on WTUZ. Don't forget to follow us on Facebook to stay up to date on more local news and everything happening right here in Z Country. From the newsroom, I'm Mary Alice.
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7: Rain will taper off this afternoon. A flood watch in effect until 2 p.m. High temperature today in the middle 70s. A few clouds tonight. Low temperature 62. Maybe a little bit of fog around into Friday morning. Friday, a mix of sun and clouds with high temperatures near 80 degrees. Mainly clear Friday night. Low 62. I'm Severe Weather Team 9 meteorologist Jeff Exline.
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9: 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Corn for September, 6 cents higher at 479 a bushel. December, 504 and a quarter, up by 6 1/4. No change for September soybeans at 1222 and a quarter. New crop November, however, is up by a penny and a half at 1238 and 3/4. And wheat for September, 685 and a quarter, a nickel to the plus side. Live cattle for August up 35 at 223.77. October 217.50 up 27 points. Feeders for September 328.15 down 97. And October lean hogs down $1.07 at 80.42. For the Ohio AgNet, I'm Ty Higgins. We'll see you down the road.
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0: You know, it's hard to believe that week one of high school football season is kicking off tonight. Of course, the Big Z Sports Network is going to be providing more coverage than ever for this season. And it gets started with two great games coming your way tonight. 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Pre-game is 6:30 for both games, and kickoff is at 7 o'clock. Now, tomorrow night, things will get underway a little after 5 with the TMK Valley Propane Big Z Sports Show. That's going to get you set for the action. You can hear that on both 99.9 and WJER 100.9. Then, at 6:30, we send you out to a full slate of games, including Green at Indian Valley, live on WTUZ and the Big Z Sports YouTube channel, Canton South at Garaway, live on the Big Z Sports YouTube channel, Harrison Central at Claymont, live on the Big Z Sports YouTube channel, and Ridgewood at Fort Fry, the Claxon Communications audiocast on Big Z Sports YouTube channel. 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
2: This is Janessa Hill, Agricultural and Natural Resources Educator in Holmes County with Ohio State University Extension. Wanted to share an exciting opportunity coming up on August 25th, 2026. From 9 a.m. to noon, we are hosting a study session for the Ohio Department of Agricultural Testing. This class is geared for those looking to become a certified private pesticide applicator. We will discuss study tips, common questions, and test day preparation strategies. The cost for this course is $25, which includes your core manual, core study guide, and a study guide for the category of your choice, 1, 2, 3, 4, 5, or 6. Limited space is available and pre-registration is required by calling the Holmes County Extension Office at 330-674-3015. Again, this study session is happening August 25th from 9 to noon with a testing opportunity immediately afterwards. 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

0: Rose of the Turnpike Troubadours on WTUZ. Well, if you are planning a trip to Italy, and specifically Vienna, just be aware of this next story. There was a woman over there, and she had to use the restroom. Well, she was in a Vienna park, and she was a little upset because she went to use the bathroom, the public bathroom there, and it was going to be charged 50 cents to use it. And she found that men were not being charged the same price to use the urinal, so she was upset about that. She ended up filing a legal complaint against the entire city of Vienna. She said that charging women for public restroom access is a direct violation of the city's laws against discrimination. So we'll see where this goes. But again, be prepared if you are traveling over to Vienna. Have some change with you because you may need it if you're going to use a public restroom.
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9: WTUZ Country Weather. Rain will taper off this afternoon. A flood watch in effect until 2 p.m. High temperature today in the middle 70s. A few clouds tonight. Low temperature 62. Maybe a little bit of fog around into Friday morning. Friday, a mix of sun and clouds with high temperatures near 80 degrees. Mainly clear Friday night. Low 62. I'm Severe Weather Team 9 meteorologist Jeff Exline.
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3: Well, it's a long way to Richmond.

We've got all your favorite country music. Trisha Yearwood is coming up. We're also going to hear from Austin Snell. But right now, we got Craig Morgan and Who I'm From on 99.9 WTUZ.

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0: You know, throughout the summer, WTUZ and Woods Tall Timber Resort have been giving you opportunities to have some family fun in the sun. 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Follow the directions on the post, then you'll be entered in the drawing on Wednesday for some great prizes. And next Wednesday, you have a chance to win a 4-pack of tickets to the Akron Zoo, 4 Sluggers and Putters punch cards, and a 4-pack of tickets to the Great Lakes Science Center, 4 tickets to Sky Zone, and 4 tickets to the Greater Cleveland Aquarium. 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So make sure you're watching for that post on Monday so you have a chance to win. 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
7: Rain will taper off this afternoon. A flood watch in effect until 2 p.m. High temperature today in the middle 70s. A few clouds tonight. Low temperature 62. Maybe a little bit of fog around into Friday morning. Friday, a mix of sun and clouds with high temperatures near 80 degrees. Mainly clear Friday night. Low 62. I'm Severe Weather Team 9 meteorologist Jeff Exline.
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1: 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Well, if you've got kids, you probably think they spend a little too much time on their phone, maybe watching too many videos on YouTube. But there's one mom who is very glad her daughter was watching as much YouTube as she was. She was eating some ice cream and started choking on a frozen strawberry. Well, her 9-year-old daughter noticed what was happening. She performed the Heimlich maneuver and got the strawberry dislodged from her mom's throat. When her mom asked how she learned what to do, the 9-year-old told her she'd seen it on a YouTube video. So like I said, there's some really great things that you can learn on YouTube, and that mom is very, very glad that her daughter was watching. We've got Bobby Bear coming up in just a few minutes on 99.9 WTUZ.
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0: That is Luke Bryan on Z Country. Well, tomorrow morning, Nick and Conley are back, and they are going to have lots of fun in the morning. They want you to join them as well. All you got to do is tune in between 6 and 10. They're going to make sure you know what's going on with the news, of course, the weather forecast as well. 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
8: WTUZ Country Weather. Rain will taper off this afternoon. A flood watch in effect until 2 p.m. High temperature today in the middle 70s. A few clouds tonight. Low temperature 62. Maybe a little bit of fog around into Friday morning. Friday, a mix of sun and clouds with high temperatures near 80 degrees. Mainly clear Friday night. Low 62. I'm Severe Weather Team 9 meteorologist Jeff Exline.
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those pictures to get a better look at one. 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
2: Fox News, I'm Therese Crowley. The jury in the Lindsey Clancy murder trial sent home early today with a judge promising a longer Friday. After hearing from a chaplain who visited her some 200 times, the jury will have to determine did postpartum psychosis and a voice in her head make the mother incapable of knowing it was wrong to kill her three kids. Woman in pink held a silent rally holding hands outside court in Plymouth. They've already decided.
3: Lindsey was severely struggling and she was severely failed.
2: Prosecution says she planned the murders. FBI agents seized electronic devices from former Congressman Eric Swalwell at San Francisco Airport and raided his D.C. home in a sex assault probe that caused him to drop out of Congress and the California governor's race. And the Oakland Meta trial canceled till Monday with a juror out sick. States claim Meta built its platforms to be addictive. 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

coming up in about 9 minutes, we can tell you a story about how a thief returned to the scene of the crime and just had bad timing. Right now is Jackson Dean on Z Country.

0: There's Eddie Raven on Z Country. Well, we've all heard that frequently thieves return to the scene of the crime. Well, in Louisiana, that happened, but this thief had really bad timing. So police were called out to a convenience store where they said there was somebody who came in and took three packages of small donuts, two packages of honey buns, a package of pound cake, and the drink. Obviously, he had a sweet tooth going. It wasn't worth much. It was less than $20, but still. So officers were searching the area, and at first they came up empty. However, while the police were still there, the guy returned to the same store, and the clerk was able to immediately identify him, and he was taken into custody. So had he waited a little while longer, he might have not been arrested. But yeah, like I said, bad timing. The weather forecast and Graylin James coming up in just a few minutes on WTUZ.
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9: Rain will taper off this afternoon. A flood watch in effect until 2 p.m. High temperature today in the middle 70s. A few clouds tonight. Low temperature 62. Maybe a little bit of fog around into Friday morning. Friday, a mix of sun and clouds with high temperatures near 80 degrees. Mainly clear Friday night. Low 62. I'm Severe Weather Team 9 meteorologist Jeff Exline.
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0: 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You gotta rise
1: up, rise up. Hi, this is John Ritter. Come join me this Sunday as we share some conversations with folks that beat the odds. Stories from Jelly Roll, Luke Bryan, Lauren Elena, Blake Shelton, Parma Lee, Lainey Wilson, and Dierks Bentley. 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

0: Patty McCreary and Hootie and the Blowfish wrapping things up for me, Kaitly Chris. Have a great rest of your Thursday. 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She's got the drive home coming up next. 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
8: Rain will taper off this afternoon. A flood watch in effect until 2 p.m. High temperature today in the middle 70s. A few clouds tonight, low temperature 62, maybe a little bit of fog around into Friday morning. Friday, a mix of sun and clouds with high temperatures near 80 degrees, mainly clear Friday night, low 62. I'm Severe Weather Team 9 meteorologist Jeff Exline.
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thousand people live in our city. It's a city of industry. Coal and steel are its lifeblood, and its harbor is busy with ships. Its horizon is lost in the smoke of steelworks and factories.

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3: News. I'm John Saucier. President Trump launching a massive economic pressure campaign against Iran this week as negotiations break down between the two countries. House Majority Leader, Republican Congressman Steve Scalise on Fox.
4: Their economy, their military has been decimated by President Trump's action. Their ability to get nuclear weapons has been decimated. But now we're going to look at all those people that are doing business and feeding billions of dollars into Iran's economy and say, you got to stop doing it or it's going to affect your economy too.
3: The American national debt has grown to a record $40 trillion. Treasury Secretary Scott Bessent says the solution is reducing the national debt is economic growth.
5: We're going to have to grow our way out of this. And as I talked about at G20 in Asheville, we're going to talk about the U.S. growth strategy and encourage the rest of the world to come along with us.
3: Experts say this debt's lowering wages, making things more expensive. America's listening to Fox News.
6: More students have been making their returns to the classrooms today. This is Jamie Hambaugh for WTUZ News. It is the first day of the school year at New Philadelphia, and new superintendent Carol Sutton says the kids will also be seeing some other new faces around.
7: So we have new principal at Central Elementary. Jack Edwards is joining us. He's a tenured administrator. He's joining us at Central. We're very fortunate to have him, and we snagged him from Dover. We also have 15 new certified educators coming. Very exciting time for New Philadelphia to welcome those 15 new educators.
6: Meanwhile, Dover students started their new school year Wednesday. Superintendent Kerry McCrate says that the district is now using the Stop Finder app for parents and students who ride the bus.
8: Some families used it last year, but we'll be completely rolling that out this year. So tied in with our bus routes, we're excited to have that Stop Finder app for our families. They could get alerts when the bus is near their house, and really have a better sense of what's going on in our transportation department. So we encourage all of our families to download that app and take advantage of everything it has to offer.
6: Claymont students also returned today. Now, Tuskegee Valley, Strasburg, and Garraway classes resumed Wednesday. Tuscarawas Central Catholic and Buckeye Career Center have had staggered start dates this week. And then the Indian Valley kids, they've been back in school since Wednesday of last week. A traffic tie-up on I-77 North in New Philadelphia Wednesday morning started when a truck lost the large roll-off container that it was hauling. Now, State Highway Patrol says that the crash happened around 10:30 a.m. just north of the State Route 39 U.S. 250 exit after that truck began swerving and sideswiped another commercial vehicle. And Lieutenant Brian Sponigal says the container came off the back of the truck, but no one was injured.
9: Until ODOT could get out there and clear the road off, they ended up moving the container and all that off to the side of the road to get the roadway open back up.
6: Now, the scene took about 2 hours to clear while the trucking company sent another vehicle to retrieve the container. The driver was cited for failure to control. The 176th Tuscarawas County Fair is set for September 21st through the 27th, and with about a month to go before opening day, the Fair Board is preparing for the events and highlighting some changes for this year. Fair Board member John Akronobos says that the most noticeable change will be an increase in admission. Now, the price will be $10 for those 3 and older, up from $5 last year.
10: The same it's been for 20-plus years, and it just had to change. As you know, everything has gone up. Obviously, we can't make everybody in society happy, but it was time to do that.
6: As several grandstand events Monday through Thursday will be included with general admission. Now, those events are motocross, Bannerama, via rodeo, and trucks and treats. Tickets will only be required for the truck and tractor pulls and demolition derby Friday through Sunday. Those tickets will cost $14 per person. Now, opening ceremonies will begin earlier this year on Sunday, September 20th, with the crowning of the fair king and queen at 5 p.m. And that's all for news. Stay tuned to look at your Z-Country forecast coming up after a word from our sponsor, Trinity Health System, Twin City Medical Center. 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
12: Rain will taper off this afternoon. A flood watch in effect until 2 p.m. High temperature today in the middle 70s. A few clouds tonight. Low temperature 62. Maybe a little bit of fog around into Friday morning. Friday, a mix of sun and clouds with high temperatures near 80 degrees. Mainly clear Friday night. Low 62. I'm Severe Weather Team 9 meteorologist Jeff Exline.
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0: Taylor Swift coming back to country music here on 99.9. I'm Shauna Berkey on your drive home. Coming up, we're going to talk football. Yeah, we got it on in just a little bit, a couple hours. I'll tell you what's on tap for Big Z Sports tonight coming up.
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playing those songs that make you go, oh man, I haven't heard this one in a long time. It's a Z Country Classic, brought to you by the Amish Door Village.

0: is ready for high school football. Ready or not, Big Z Sports is here, as well as week one of the high school football season. And we've got the action kicking off tonight right here on WTUZ. We've got Fairless as they are headed out to Sandy Valley tonight. That's right here on WTUZ, as well as Big Z Sports YouTube channel. And TCC is hosting Conotton Valley tonight. We're going to start the pregame on the Big Z Sports YouTube channel. And you can hear that game on YouTube with a 7 p.m. kickoff. And then it's all hands on deck tomorrow night because we have got crews out all over the place. Our official Big Z Sports Show, brought to you by TMK Valley Propane, is getting underway a little bit after 5 o'clock tomorrow night as we kick off the weekend. You can hear the action right here on WTUZ and over on WJER 100.9. That kicks off right after the news at 5 o'clock. And then at 6:30, we are heading out to a full slate of games right here on WTUZ. You can hear tomorrow night Indian Valley as they host Green. On the Big Z Sports YouTube channel, we've got a couple of games. Garaway is hosting Canton South, and Claymont is hosting Harrison Central. And then we'll have that audio cast on the Big Z Sports YouTube channel of Ridgewood as they go visit Fort Fry. Are you ready for this season? I know the boys of Big Z Sports have got more games than ever. And it's brought to you all season long by Altman Health Systems, the Kime Company, Rightmark Roofing, and the Tuscarawas Insurance Agency.
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0: It may only be August, but everybody's gearing up for spooky season, and that means Twizzlers ghosts are back. They're bringing back the Halloween treat that they introduced a couple of years ago. Bite-sized, cherry-flavored snacks decorated with little ghost faces to fit the holiday theme. Although, you would never know we're getting ready to start spooky season, or, I mean, let's be honest. For me, spooky season doesn't start until the 1st of October. It's not even September. And yet, we've already got Christmas stuff out, which has been out for months. I'm not sure why we're not celebrating New Year's yet.
1: 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One dribble fires it up! 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
2: 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If you want the best, there's only one, Big Z Sports. Outside of that, some off-season NBA news. The Cleveland Cavaliers have reached an agreement with the Denver Nuggets and Los Angeles Clippers that will see Peyton Watson coming to play in Cleveland, Max Strus on his way to Los Angeles as a part of that deal. The Cavs are acquiring Watson as well as a 2027 second rounder from the Clippers that's then going to the Wizards, and Cam Whitmore from the Wizards. The Nuggets get an unprotected 2031 first rounder from the Cavs, the Kings 2032 second rounder, Julian Reese from the Wizards, and they will be waiving him off of his two-year deal. The Clippers now getting Strus, and the Wizards getting Trey Mann from the Cavs, a 2027 second rounder from the Cavs by the Clippers, and cash from Cleveland. Dennis Schroeder will also be on the move, as well as cash to the Charlotte Hornets. It's a rather complex move, but the biggest thing to know is that Peyton Watson now joining the Cavaliers and Max Strus heading to the Clippers. That's all for this Thursday Big Z Sports Minute.
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15: Rain will taper off this afternoon. A flood watch in effect until 2 p.m. High temperature today in the middle 70s. A few clouds tonight. Low temperature 62. Maybe a little bit of fog around into Friday morning. Friday, a mix of sun and clouds with high temperatures near 80 degrees. Mainly clear Friday night. Low 62. I'm Severe Weather Team 9 meteorologist Jeff Exline.

0: 99.9 Z Country. Your chance to win from Toasted on the Square. Did you hear their great interview with Boys of the Morning Show? Well, they're going to give you another chance to win that one of those $15 gift certificates to Toasted on the Square coming up next Wednesday. Kaylee Chris, your midday gal, is going to give you a chance to win in the midweek midday giveaway, 11 o'clock. 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
5: Fox News, I'm Tom Graham. California and 11 other states suing to block a merger between Paramount and Warner Brothers Discovery. Paramount now threatening to leave California unless a settlement is reached by October. Los Angeles Mayor Karen Bass reacting today.
6: This is not about taking sides. This is about fighting for Los Angeles, standing up for our union workers, keeping Paramount here and protecting the future of this industry.
5: Critics argue the merger will weaken competition in Hollywood. Paramount, though, disagrees. 32 million people in the path of severe weather in the busy Northeast. Fox Weather's Steve Bender.
7: From really D.C., the nation's capital, all the way up through Philly. Flooding risk, though, on the northern side. We're already seeing major impacts at every airport in New York.
5: Ground delays expected to impact air travel nationwide. 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
8: Good afternoon. This is Bill Hammerstrom reporting for WTUZ News. The State Highway Patrol cited a truck driver after he lost his load and backed up traffic for about 2 hours on I-77 North in New Philadelphia midday today. Commander Lieutenant Brian Sponigal says at around 10:30 a.m., a truck hauling a large roll-off container started having problems about a third of a mile north of the State Route 39 U.S. 250 exit.
9: The load shifted or something took place where the driver started swerving back and forth, end up sideswiping another vehicle, and then the roll-off container fell off the back of the truck.
8: Sponigal says just the two vehicles were damaged and no one was hurt. He says it took about 2 hours to get I-77 moving again.
9: Until ODOT could get out there and clear the road off, they ended up moving the container and all that off to the side of the road to get the roadway open back up.
8: Sponigal says the trucking company sent one of its own vehicles to come pick up the roll-off container. The driver of the truck that lost its load was cited for failure to control. Tuscarawas County is reporting one additional measles case compared with a week ago. The county health department says there are now 12 confirmed cases as of August 18th at 3:30 p.m. The cases involve people ranging in age from 1 to 40, and health officials say all confirmed cases are among people who are unvaccinated. The health department continues to promote the MMR vaccine, saying it is the best protection against measles. They encourage residents to check their vaccination status or talk with a health care provider if they or their children are not up to date. State troopers say a baby thrown from a vehicle during a rollover crash on I-77 just south of New Philadelphia Tuesday morning is expected to be okay. The single vehicle crash happened around 8:10. In the northbound lanes just south of the I-77 U.S. 250 split. Three family members from the Cleveland area were in the car. Troopers say the driver was a 51-year-old grandmother. Her 26-year-old daughter was in the passenger seat, unbuckled, with the infant on her lap after the two had switched drivers so the mother could feed the child. Trooper Ryan Rainsberger says drowsiness caused the crash.
10: The driver fell asleep, went into the median, overcorrected, and then it went off the right side of the road, struck the fence, and overturned.
8: Rainsberger says the crash broke a window, and the baby landed just outside the vehicle. The infant was flown to Akron Children's Hospital and is expected to recover.
10: Yeah, the baby was alert at the scene, and they were just keeping it overnight for observations.
8: The grandmother and mother were taken to Canton area hospitals with non-life-threatening injuries. Rainsberger says the grandmother was cited for no driver's license, child restraint, and child endangerment. The mother was cited for not wearing a seatbelt and child endangerment. That's a look at news for this hour. Stay tuned. Your Z Country forecast is on the way. 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
1: Rain will taper off this afternoon. A flood watch in effect until 2 p.m. High temperature today in the middle 70s. A few clouds tonight. Low temperature 62. Maybe a little bit of fog around into Friday morning. Friday, a mix of sun and clouds with high temperatures near 80 degrees. Mainly clear Friday night. Low 62. I'm Severe Weather Team 9 meteorologist Jeff Exline.
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99.9 Z Country, Mr. Jelly Roll here on WTUZ. I'm Shauna Berkey on your drive home. Happy Friday Eve. It almost feels like it. We have high school football on tonight. It feels like a Friday night. Either way, we're glad to have you along.

0: Ah, nobody does it like George. Carrying your love with me. By the way, did you hear that Cody Johnson got to not only meet him, but also hang out with him? Yeah. I have a whole list of bands and singers and stuff that I would love to go see, but not too many of them that I would just like absolutely want to meet. George Strait is one of them. Of course, if you listen to me often, you know he's my favorite. Cody Johnson sat down with him at Clemson, actually, and got to hang out with him for like a half hour. He said they were just hanging out in the bus and talked about golf and cattle, both of them from Texas. And George paid him like an amazing compliment and said, son, you're doing it the right way. Don't change anything you're doing. You represent Texas well and country music. That's pretty cool. Although, Cody did have to rub it in his face that he did break his record, of course, at the Houston Rodeo. George says he's going to have to go back and reset it.
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0: You might not be as old as me, but this is the guy I grew up with. I'm not going to tell my age, but I am still quoting the great Ray Stevens. You know, Don't Look, Ethel, and It's Me Again, Margaret, and so much more. Sometimes people just look at me and, you know, wonder what the heck I'm doing, but it's been a lot of years since he's put those out. He's getting ready to be honored. And it's called Don't Look, Ethel, A Salute to the Musical Genius of Ray Stevens. It's coming our way Monday, November 9th, and it's going to be happening at the Grand Ole Opry. Show will feature performances by Ricky Skaggs, Ronnie Millsap, Jamie Johnson, Gretchen Wilson, Mark Chestnut, Lee Greenwood. Man, a whole list, a whole lot more. And, of course, they say additional performers are still going to be announced. It will even feature a special appearance by Randy Travis. So that's pretty cool. WWE Hall of Famer Jerry the King Lawler and WWE legend Mickie James. There is a pre-sale ticket if you're going to be down there in Nashville. Goes on sale this Friday at 10 a.m. So, of course, make sure you get that. And we're going to be watching. I'm sure they're going to video it, and we'll be able to watch it here at home.
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2: 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If you want the best, there's only one, Big Z Sports. Outside of that, some off-season NBA news. The Cleveland Cavaliers have reached an agreement with the Denver Nuggets and Los Angeles Clippers that will see Peyton Watson coming to play in Cleveland, Max Strus on his way to Los Angeles as a part of that deal. The Cavs are acquiring Watson as well as a 2027 second rounder from the Clippers that's then going to the Wizards, and Cam Whitmore from the Wizards. The Nuggets get an unprotected 2031 first rounder from the Cavs, the Kings 2032 second rounder, Julian Reese from the Wizards, and they will be waiving him off of his 2-year deal. The Clippers now getting Strus, and the Wizards getting Trey Mann from the Cavs, a 2027 second rounder from the Cavs by the Clippers, and cash from Cleveland. Dennis Schroeder will also be on the move, as well as cash to the Charlotte Hornets. It's a rather complex move, but the biggest thing to know is that Peyton Watson now joining the Cavaliers and Max Strus heading to the Clippers. That's all for this Thursday Big Z Sports Minute.
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13: Rain will taper off this afternoon. A flood watch in effect until 2 p.m. High temperature today in the middle 70s. A few clouds tonight. Low temperature 62. Maybe a little bit of fog around into Friday morning. Friday, a mix of sun and clouds with high temperatures near 80 degrees. Mainly clear Friday night. Low 62. I'm Severe Weather Team 9 meteorologist Jeff Exline.
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0: We have got a lot of veterans, more than I think I realized, that are in country music. And I come from a family of veterans, and we've got several here on staff at WTUZ. And it's a great privilege for us here in Z Country to team up with the First National Bank of Denison, as we have for many years, and bring you our military salute.
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6: Fox News, I'm John Saucier. The FBI says they've stopped a plot to bomb the New York State Capitol in Albany. Agents arresting a Jessica Bowie who planned to carry out the attack on behalf of ISIS, according to authorities. First Assistant U.S. Attorney for the Northern District of New York, John Sarcone.
7: Bowie had plotted to use an explosive device to attack the New York State Capitol and the New York State Senators.
6: Well, this lady allegedly planned to flee to Syria, considered bombing the White House or maybe Times Square in the future. Informants allegedly provided her with a non-functional explosive device and handgun. The Trump administration is working on its Golden Dome, a defense system designed to protect the U.S. from incoming missile attacks. North Dakota Republican Senator Kevin Cramer.
8: It requires rational players around the world, and we know not every one of them is rational. Some of them are eager to be irrational with a nuclear weapon.
6: The price tag on this system has been disputed. 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
9: More students have been making their returns to the classrooms today. This is Jamie Hamball for WTUZ News. It is the first day of the school year at New Philadelphia, and new superintendent Carol Sutton says the kids will also be seeing some other new faces around.
10: So we have new principal at Central Elementary. Jack Edwards is joining us. He's a tenured administrator. He's joining us at Central. We're very fortunate to have him, and we snagged him from Dover. We also have 15 new certified educators coming. Very exciting time for New Philadelphia to welcome those 15 new educators.
9: Meanwhile, Dover students started their new school year Wednesday. Superintendent Kerry McCrate says that the district is now using the Stop Finder app for parents and students who ride the bus.
11: Some families used it last year, but we'll be completely rolling that out this year. So tied in with our bus routes, we're excited to have that Stop Finder app for our families. They could get alerts when the bus is near their house, and really have a better sense of what's going on in our transportation department. So we encourage all of our families to download that app and take advantage of everything it has to offer.
9: Claymont students also returned today. Now, Tuskegee Valley, Strasburg, and Garraway classes resumed Wednesday. Tuscarawas Central Catholic and Buckeye Career Center have had staggered start dates this week. And then the Indian Valley kids, they've been back in school since Wednesday of last week. A traffic tie-up on I-77 North in New Philadelphia Wednesday morning started when a truck lost the large roll-off container that it was hauling. Now, State Highway Patrol says that the crash happened around 10:30 a.m. just north of the State Route 39 U.S. 250 exit after that truck began swerving and sideswiped another commercial vehicle. And Lieutenant Brian Sponigal says the container came off the back of the truck, but no one was injured.
12: Until ODOT could get out there and clear the road off, they ended up moving the container and all that off to the side of the road to get the roadway open back up.
9: Now, the scene took about 2 hours to clear while the trucking company sent another vehicle to retrieve the container. The driver was cited for failure to control. The 176th Tuscarawas County Fair is set for September 21st through the 27th, and with about a month to go before opening day, the Fair Board is preparing for the events and highlighting some changes for this year. Fair Board member John Akronobaugh says that the most noticeable change will be an increase in admission. Now, the price will be $10 for those 3 and older, up from $5 last year.
13: The same it's been for 20-plus years, and it just had to change. As you know, everything has gone up. Obviously, we can't make everybody in society happy, but it was time to do that.
9: As several grandstand events Monday through Thursday will be included with general admission. Now, those events are motocross, Bannerama, the rodeo, and trucks and treats. Tickets will only be required for the truck and tractor pulls and demolition derby Friday through Sunday. Those tickets will cost $14 per person. Now, opening ceremonies will begin earlier this year on Sunday, September 20th, with the crowning of the fair king and queen at 5 p.m. And that's all for news. Stay tuned to look at your Z-Country forecast coming up after a word from our sponsor, Altman Hospital. For WTUZ News, I'm Jamie Hambaugh. 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
0: 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The Dow Jones Industrial Average down over 700 points, or 1.3%. The S&P 500 down nearly 1%, or 67 points. And the NASDAQ Composite down a full percent, or 264 points. Stocks of interest, Apple down 1.75%, or $5.53 a share, to $311.30. American Electric Power down 0.5%, or 57 cents, to $125.70. Amazon down over 2%, or $5.73, to $260.11. Dominion Energy down 1.2%, or 82 cents, to $67.47. Google down 1.2%, or $4.05, to $340.67. Huntington Bank shares down 1%, or 16 cents, to $17.01. IBM down 1.5%, or $3.50, to $233.69. Intel down 0.7%, or 67 cents, to $92.13. JP Morgan Chase down 1.6%, or $5.71, to $351.55. Meta down slightly, 20 cents, to $545.83. Sherwin-Williams down 1.9%, or $6.68, to $346.91. J.M. Smucker up 0.2%, or 21 cents, to $123.05. Timken down almost 1%, or $1.15, to $124.52. UPS down 0.3%, or 29 cents, to $102.58. Zimmer Biomet down 1.8%, or $1.77, to $98.97. 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
3: A few clouds tonight, low temperature 62, maybe a little bit of fog around into Friday morning. Friday, a mix of sun and clouds with high temperatures near 80 degrees, mainly clear Friday night, low 62. Saturday, a mix of sun and clouds with scattered showers and thundershowers in the afternoon. High temperatures Saturday near 80 degrees. I'm Severe Weather Team 9 meteorologist Jeff Exline.
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Has You Drunk. It's Riley Green kicking off another hour on your drive home. I'm Shauna Berkey, and I'm ready to make you laugh. Not me, but the 5 o'clock funnies are on the way. Delbert McClinton, I haven't heard him in a while. We've got a classic from him coming up. Right now, it's Tim McGraw.

0: It's time for your 5 o'clock funnies.
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2: Hola, yo soy a baby.
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2: ¿Dónde están mis gafas de sol para bebés?
1: Okay, he's asking, where are his baby sunglasses? Where are his baby sunglasses? First caller to correctly identify where the baby sunglasses are will get the grand prize of an old pair of pajamas.
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0: 99.9 with Brantley Gilbert. If you're just itching to get out there and do some fall travel, Airbnb is revealing the biggest trends that's going around right now. They report people are taking shorter weekend trips, with 60% planning a quick getaway over a longer one this fall. Some are also lure tripping. I've never heard of this. It's where you go to lesser-known destinations, and ground hopping. That is a trend that has travelers hitting the road for sporting events and live music at famous venues. That one's right there is my favorite. So where are the best places to go? Maybe for fall foliage, leaf peeping, apple picking. Well, here are a few if you want to go out of state. Tannersville, New York, Jim Thorpe, Pennsylvania, Blue Ridge, Georgia, Glenwood Springs, Colorado, and Blowing Rock, North Carolina. Of course, Ohio has got some amazing destinations as well for quicker trips as well. Lure tripping, all right, under the radar destinations. Hot Spring, Arkansas is where people are going. Helen, Georgia, Rapid City, South Dakota, Wildwood, New Jersey, and 29 Palms all the way out in California.
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2: 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If you want the best, there's only one, Big Z Sports. Outside of that, some off-season NBA news. The Cleveland Cavaliers have reached an agreement with the Denver Nuggets and Los Angeles Clippers that will see Peyton Watson coming to play in Cleveland, Max Strus on his way to Los Angeles as a part of that deal. The Cavs are acquiring Watson as well as a 2027 second rounder from the Clippers that's then going to the Wizards, and Cam Whitmore from the Wizards. The Nuggets get an unprotected 2031 first rounder from the Cavs, the Kings 2032 second rounder, Julian Reese from the Wizards, and they will be waiving him off of his two-year deal. The Clippers now getting Strus, and the Wizards getting Trey Mann from the Cavs, a 2027 second rounder from the Cavs by the Clippers, and cash from Cleveland. Dennis Schroeder will also be on the move, as well as cash to the Charlotte Hornets. It's a rather complex move, but the biggest thing to know is that Peyton Watson now joining the Cavaliers and Max Strus heading to the Clippers. That's all for this Thursday Big Z Sports Minute.
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3: A few clouds tonight, low temperature 62, maybe a little bit of fog around into Friday morning. Friday, a mix of sun and clouds with high temperatures near 80 degrees. Mainly clear Friday night, low 62. Saturday, a mix of sun and clouds with scattered showers and thundershowers in the afternoon. High temperature Saturday, near 80 degrees. I'm Severe Weather Team 9 meteorologist Jeff Exline.
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0: The news team here at WTUZ is finishing out their back-to-school series, and they're going to finish it out with Canaan Valley tomorrow morning in the 9 o'clock hour. You can tune in and hear all about what the Rockets are doing out there in Bowerston for the year. And, of course, if you missed them, we have covered New Cumberstown, New Philadelphia, Claymont, TCC, Tuskegee Valley, Strasburg, BCC, Dover, and Indian Valley. 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Hey, stick around because I've got Shibuzi and Preston Cooper on the way.
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4: Fox News, I'm Kevin Uretsky. The FBI says it stopped an ISIS-inspired plot to attack the New York State Capitol in Albany. Federal authorities arrested Jessica Bowie. She's accused of pledging allegiance to ISIS and planning the attack for weeks.
5: It shows you the dangers of terrorism. We must always be vigilant.
4: Senate Minority Leader Chuck Schumer, she was arrested after meeting with FBI informants who provided her fake explosives. The FBI has also seized former Congressman Eric Swalwell's electronics from his Washington, D.C. home following sexual misconduct allegations.
6: Swalwell resigned from Congress and dropped out of the race for California governor in April after several women accused him of misconduct ranging from sexual assault to sending unsolicited explicit images. The former lawmaker apologized for mistakes in judgment, but has called assault allegations false.
4: Fox's Kristen Goodwin. 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
7: Good afternoon. This is Bill Hammerstrom reporting for WTUZ News. The Tuscarawas County Fair is about a month away. It takes place from September 21st through the 27th for its 176th year. Fairgoers, for the first time in at least two decades, will see the first general admission price increase. Fair board member Jonna Cronenbaugh says general admission for ages 3 and up is now $10. That does not include rides. Admission was $5 last year. Cronenbaugh says that admission still includes several weekday grandstand events.
8: It was time to do that. So what we're trying to do to give the community something more is Monday through Thursday night grandstand events are no charge. No reserve seating, no charge.
7: Reserve tickets are still required for Friday and Saturday's truck and tractor pull and Sunday's demolition derby. Those tickets are $14 per person. There are also several discount days during Fair Week. Veterans with valid ID get in free on Monday, the 21st of September. Senior Day is that Wednesday with $1 admission for those 65 and older. Family Day is Thursday with $5 admission per person. The fair will also begin with opening ceremonies on Sunday, September 20th. Director at large Wendy Vogel says the event starts more than an hour earlier this year in the main show arena.
9: So we'll be crowning the new king and queen at 5, followed by the auction and the Quilts of Valor and all of the great stuff that the 4-H clubs do there.
7: There are other scheduled changes, including earlier start times for the small animal sale and the church service. You can find more information online at the Tuscarawas County Fairgrounds website, which is tuscountyfairgrounds.com. The State Highway Patrol cited a truck driver after he lost his load and backed up traffic for about 2 hours on I-77 North in New Philadelphia midday today. Commander Lieutenant Brian Sponigal says around 10:30 a.m. a truck hauling a large roll-off container started having problems about a third of a mile north of the State Route 39 U.S. 250 exit.
10: The load shifted or something took place where the driver started swerving back and forth, ended up sideswiping another vehicle, and then the roll-off container fell off the back of the truck.
7: Sponigal says just the two vehicles were damaged and no one was hurt. He says it took about 2 hours to get I-77 moving again.
10: Until ODOT could get out there and clear the road off, they ended up moving the container and all that off to the side of the road to get the roadway open back up.
7: Sponigal says the trucking company sent one of its own vehicles to come pick up the roll-off container. The driver of the truck that lost its load was cited for failure to control. Tuscarawas County is reporting one additional measles case compared to a week ago. The county health department says there are now 12 confirmed cases as of August 18th at 3:30 p.m. The cases involve people ranging in age from 1 to 40, and health officials say all confirmed cases are among people who are unvaccinated. Urixville's water park is officially closed for the season. At the latest council meeting, Service Director Cade Watkins cited mechanical and staffing challenges at the water park, including a failed heater.
11: Still looking at options for a new heater down at the water park. It's completely given up on us. So about a week ago, it gave up. It's been hard to staff. Kids going back to school and sports and all that stuff has been a huge challenge.
7: In other Urixville City News, Council approved Aaron Reimer as the city's new auditor. He'll serve until the position goes back before voters. That's a look at news for this hour. Stay tuned. Your Z Country forecast is on the way. 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
1: A few clouds tonight, low temperature 62, maybe a little bit of fog around into Friday morning. Friday, a mix of sun and clouds with high temperatures near 80 degrees. Mainly clear Friday night, low 62. Saturday, a mix of sun and clouds with scattered showers and thundershowers in the afternoon. High temperatures Saturday near 80 degrees. I'm Severe Weather Team 9 meteorologist Jeff Exline.
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Country 99.9. That one was Kane Brown and Woman. We're moving from that to All American Girl with Carrie Underwood. Also, in just a few minutes, I am going to tell you some good news.

0: A few clouds tonight, low temperature 62, maybe a little bit of fog around into Friday morning. Friday, a mix of sun and clouds with high temperatures near 80 degrees. Mainly clear Friday night, low 62. Saturday, a mix of sun and clouds with scattered showers and thundershowers in the afternoon. High temperature Saturday, near 80 degrees. I'm Severe Weather Team 9 meteorologist Jeff Exline.
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That one's John Morgan here on Z Country. Well, it's time for some good news because, quite frankly, I'm tired of the regular news. An 88-year-old Arizona man and his dog were rescued after spending the night stranded on a remote backcountry road when their vehicle became stuck in mud. There was no cell service available, and the man used an emergency satellite SOS text feature that allowed authorities to pinpoint his location and send search and rescue teams. Both were found healthy and unharmed, and officials credited the man with being prepared, staying in his vehicle, and, of course, being familiar with the emergency SOS text feature. I don't know if I even know how to do that, but something that could have turned out very differently. I'm Shauna Berkey, and listen, I wanted to leave you on this Thursday night on a good note. I'm getting out of here. I have a little more country I'm gonna squeeze in. But then the Big Z Sports crew is taking over tonight. Are you ready for week one of high school football? Coming up right here on Z Country, it is Sandy Valley taking on and hosting Fairless. Have a great night, Z Country.

0: 99.9 WTUZ. 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Tonight, Altman Health System, the Kime Company, the Tuscarawas Insurance Agency, and Rightmark Roofing present the Sandy Valley Cardinals hosting the Fairless Falcons. 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
1: In a wait that's felt like an eternity, high school football is back. It's 2026, and week one is here as the Sandy Valley Cardinals host the Fairless Falcons live here with Big Z Sports. Good evening, everyone. Nick McWilliams and Robbie Anderson, your broadcast crew, to kick things off here. And Robbie, you know, live here on our radio dial and on the Big Z Sports YouTube channel, this has kind of become a staple for us over the past few seasons. It's Sandy Valley, it's Fairless, and it's week one.
2: Yeah, we were here. We did it last year up at Fairless. The year before that, Sandy Valley back here in a barn burner. Last year got a little out of hand in the second half. So let's see if this year, each team a little older. Each coach said we have more experienced guys. So let's see if that plays into effect tonight.
1: Always an interesting dynamic on a matchup like this, too, because you have a Sandy Valley team at home that is going to be a new look because a new head coach now at the helm at Sandy Valley in Torrance Carl. Last year, let's call it what it is. The Cardinals were not happy with basically how anything went during the season. You know, they started off the year with some promise, some good intrigue on what was going to be happening. Then that injury bug bit, and then things kind of just started falling apart from there. It was a rough finish for Sandy Valley, but there is good reason to believe that this is a Cardinals team that can be very much improved from last year's squad. And on the other side of the field, you have a Fairless Falcons team that they themselves, too, were not happy. There was that injury bug that bothered them as well. But let's be honest, we even heard it from head coach A.J. Sarball. What they finished with last year with four wins, they said that's not enough.
2: No, not enough at all, especially if you're playing in the Pac-7. You need 7-8 wins to get into the dance, and Coach Sarball was not happy at all. And he said they came out of 2 days pretty healthy this year and with a couple scrimmages, so he's excited to see how 2026 kicks off.
1: Well, I know we're excited as well. There's going to be a lot of great players out there on the field, no surprise. You know, I think that there are a couple names that you're definitely going to be watching out for sure. A name that you're very familiar with here with Sandy Valley Athletics, senior now in Caleb Dubner. Let's be honest, 15 can kind of do a little bit of anything on the field, and he very well might tonight. Yeah. You might see him everywhere on the field.
2: Mr. Do-It-All for Sandy Valley. I mean, Coach was telling us he's expecting Caleb to catch a lot of passes tonight, even run the ball, maybe play a little quarterback and Wildcat. Just Mr. Do-It-All for Sandy Valley, and let's see if Fairless can shut them down and their one-man show.
1: Well, we could talk for Fairless a lot of different the athletes that they have. If they're going to be presenting Mikey Ritterbeck at quarterback, you know, now a senior, a guy who's been at the helm for three straight years now for this Falcons team. I think he even played a little bit as a freshman, too.
2: A little bit.
1: But honestly, the one I'm going to be talking about is the Bowling Green commit. 6'6", 285, number 75, Bo Sheets. A senior. I got to tell you, Robbie, you have experience, obviously, being an offensive lineman in your high school days. I don't think you would want to try to block Sheets.
2: I wouldn't want to try to block him, but it doesn't matter how big you are. You do your proper foot techniques. Mm-hmm. You get your hands inside the pads. You're going to be able to control him wherever they go. So that's the big thing for Sandy Valley. If you want to move someone that big, got to have proper footwork, got to have hands in the shoulder pads, and you can take him anywhere you want.
1: Well, that's the scary thing about Sheets is because when you watch him as an offensive lineman, he does just that. And then you pair a 6'6", 285-pound frame with it, that's fun to move.
2: Their offensive line, they were down there doing team, Nick, and they're pretty big. So, like I always thought, B-I-G don't smell good sometimes, but I think this offensive line is going to lead the Fairless Falcons this year.
1: Well, that'll be so integral in this team's success. You know, they're going to run the ball. They're going to let Ritterbeck rear back and fire it. Sandy Valley, you know, on offense, we're going to wait and see what we're going to get because, you know, it might be an entirely different look from what you would expect from what you had in the previous season, obviously, with a new regime at the helm. I expect the Cardinals, they're going to be trying to find some different wrinkles now and find some new ways to score.
2: So basically what I think they're going to do is, I was watching a little bit of team, they're going to try to get you thinking. We're going to go this way, but hey, we're going to hit you with a slant on this backside.
1: All about the misdirection.
2: Yep, all misdirection plays, all RPO plays. Just get your linebackers going, the opposite team thinking, and the defensive line going different directions. it could be a little head game for Fairless at first, because both coaches said, week one, you don't know what to expect. You're very vanilla in scrimmages. You're very basic. So you don't know what they're going to come out with. They could come out with plays you've never seen before a scrimmage. So you basically got to do what your coach should do from day one of camp to now.
1: You're locked into the Wood Electric pregame show live from the Hartzler's Quality Housing Mobile Studio from beautiful Magnolia or Sandyville, depending on who you ask. We're at Sandy Valley's school district complex. We'll put it that way. Sandy Valley hosting Fairless in week one. That's live at 99.9 and on the Big Z Sports YouTube channel. Also live tonight on YouTube, the TCC Saints will open things up against the Connaughton Valley Rockets. That's got the potential to be an interesting game, because the Saints every single year keep taking another step forward.
2: 100%.
1: And it's going to be a little bit of fun, I'm sure, there in the Saints country to open up the year.
2: It's always a great time. Thursday night football. You're the one of the first teams to kick off. TCC's got that beautiful facility. They're adding to it now. Football team's getting better each year, like you said, Nick. And Connaughton Valley, I think, is going to come in with a little chip on their shoulder.
1: I'm sure they will.
2: They have a little something with the football quarterback they have out there. They have something special going on.
1: Well, call it, they've got some unfinished business from last year, because they felt they were that close and obviously were and could have went just a little bit further. And, you know, we keep hearing about the offensive production they lost and the two wide receivers they lost. Guess what? Caden Liggett's still slinging the ball around. He's probably looking to set more records.
2: 100%. He set a lot of records last year. He's going to set a lot of records this year. He might go down one of the best quarterbacks in Connaughton Valley once his tenure is up there.
1: Yeah, no kidding. And looking ahead to tomorrow, we might tell you later in the broadcast, because let's face it, we don't have enough time in the pregame tell you all the places Big Z Sports is going to be tomorrow. Six different broadcasts coming up tomorrow, and one we're throwing in there kind of special for something else later down the road for Saturday. But in terms of what we've got on our full slate for week one, eight broadcasts over two
2: That's
1: games,
2: special.
1: Or 2 days, not two games, eight games over two games. You knew what I meant.
2: Yeah.
1: I don't know if any other place you're going to get that kind of coverage. You can get all of the details about where we're going to be on the Big Z Sports Facebook page. Plenty of updates tonight and tomorrow as well, with our stringers working hard. Daniel Adams here in town for us to help out with that.
2: Yep, and then I think we got Cam Anderson over there.
1: I believe it is Cam. Do you know him?
2: I think I know him. I think I do.
1: Well, stay tuned. We've got more of your Wood Electric pregame show on the way. We caught up with both A.J. Sarbaugh of Fairless and Torrance Carl of Sandy Valley in the pregame, talking about this highly anticipated Week 1 showdown. 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
2: High school football is officially here in 2026 as week one is now from Magnolia as the Sandy Valley Cardinals host the Fairless Falcons live here on the Big Z Sports YouTube channel and at 99.9 WTUZ. And we're going to go along the sidelines with the coach brought to you by 21 Tire and Auto, Fairless Falcons head coach A.J. Sarbaugh. Coach, hard to believe that we're standing here again. Another year has arrived, but I know there's so much preparation that gets crammed into like a month or so period. And basically all of that work, you get to see everything has kind of culminated into in the start of the season.
3: Yeah, no doubt. We tell the kids, you play other sports like basketball and baseball, you're practicing once and playing once, but football, you're going to practice 8 to 10 hours a week for a two-hour game, and like you mentioned, June, July, you put in a lot of time, so great time of year. Everyone's excited right now. Weather's great, and I'm just excited to go see our kids play.
2: And this is a game that, you know, we're kind of unofficially saying is basically our start today. I love a Thursday night kickoff to get things rolling. You know, this is something you guys have gotten used to playing Sandy Valley, and a fantastic field that they have here to start off the season. You guys are going against a Cardinals team that had a pretty rough season last year, but it's going to be a new look team this year with a new coach at the helm.
3: No doubt, and they did have a rough season last year, but that was last year. They have a new coach. Week one, we always get their best. We're at Sandy Valley, and I told people, you know, we played them at their best last year, and then they had a bunch of injuries and a bunch of other things happen. So it's week one. They're healthy. New coach. We're at their place Thursday night. We know we're going to get a good football team that's going to be excited to play just like we are. So looking forward to it.
2: Now, we mentioned that being last year, and I hate to talk about a team from last year for you guys because I know the focus is all on what's ahead. It was some up-and-down moments for the Falcons last season. There were some really nice, positive, bright spots that are going to be coming back this year, too. But I know you guys were not satisfied with the way things ended last year.
3: No, we weren't. You know, the pack was really good, and we had some injuries, and we did some things to ourselves that we could have controlled, and we didn't take care of business. But hopefully our kids have learned from that, and now they're all a year older. We're playing a lot of seniors and juniors, and they're excited for the opportunity to kick off this 2026 season as they chase their goals.
2: Now, something we've kind of got used to with Fairless football is you guys have had some pretty nice size up front, whether it's offense or defense, over the past couple of years. Similar look this year?
3: Yeah, obviously up front, Bo Sheets is 6'6", 285, going to Bowling Green, our right tackle. And then I'd say from left tackle to right guard, we have decent size. But I think you know that size is nice, but if you don't fire off the football and physical, it really doesn't matter up front. So that's what we've really been stressing with our guys. And we'll see tonight if we're able to stop the run and run the football at the same time.
2: I know running the football is going to be so crucial, but you guys also want somebody behind center who's going to command everything. And, you know, you've had the luxury of the past few years of kind of being able to turn around and hand the ball off to the same guy or hand the ball to the same guy and say, you know what, go ahead, go out there, do what we know you can do.
3: Yeah, it's funny. I had an interview yesterday, and I was like, you know, 2 years ago we were coming here, and Mikey Ritterbeck was a sophomore, and he was a little handcuffed, and Peter Snavely and John Hill and Ontrell Hunter and Logan Riley and Dylan Stevens, and we started like 7 or 8 sophomores here 2 years ago, and now they're seniors, and where the playbook was 2 years ago, just because Mikey was a sophomore compared to where it is now and giving him freedom, it's night and day.
2: Well, Coach, just the last thing for you here. You know, coming in with a new-look Sandy Valley team, I know maybe the preparations have looked a little bit different just because maybe some of the film from last year and previous years might not match up the same way. So what have you guys been working on the most for this week one matchup?
3: I think the biggest thing is you got to work on yourself, like, because you don't know what people are going to do week one. Everyone holds things back in scrimmages, but at the end of the day, it's alignment assignment. You got to be able to get lined up. You got to block. You got to tackle. We talked about minimal penalties, winning the turnover battle. I really believe more games are lost at the beginning of the year than they are won. So we want to limit those mistakes, play really hard, play physical, and, you know, if they come out in some formations or things that we haven't seen, follow your rules, we'll be okay, and everything will take care of itself.
2: Always appreciate your time, Coach. We're happy to get you guys for week one, and good luck to the Falcons.
3: We're excited you're here. Thank you a lot, and looking forward to a great night.
2: Head Coach A.J. Sarbaugh for the Fairless Falcons, brought to you by 21 Tire and Auto. Stay tuned. We're going to be starting things off here, or rolling things along with your pregame show with Head Coach Torrence Carl for the Sandy Valley Cardinals right after this with Big Z Sports.
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4: Back to your Wood Electric pregame show live from Sandy Valley. Week one of the high school football season in 2026 is officially here as the Cardinals host the Falcons from Fairless. And we go along the sidelines with the coach, brought to you by 21 Tire and Auto. Head coach Torrance Carl for the Sandy Valley Cardinals. Coach, week one and your first stint here with Sandy Valley at the helm. I know you guys are very excited to get this year underway. Probably some nerves too. How has the players been handling everything coming in here to a big opening day at home?
6: The players are as focused as I've seen them this entire summer. They're as locked in as I've seen them throughout the course of this week. There's been a lot less goofing around that you see in those non-game weeks where, you know, we don't have an opponent to go against, so it's not as real. It got real, and they locked in, and it's good to see. I don't see a whole lot of nerves from them right now. So.
4: Now, Coach, we know last season was a bit rough for the Cardinals. Obviously, you guys were coming in here to make kind of a fresh look, make some changes, and, you know, get everything rolling in the right direction. What was kind of the focus number one, I guess you could say, throughout camp in order to get things moving in that right direction?
6: Focus number one was the message that I brought in day one whenever I was introduced. Everything we do matters. There isn't a reason that we're out here. There is only the reason that we're out here is to get better. So everything that we do gets better. It's working on getting better. But that's something the kids can take well past, you know, their time playing high school football, where it's that mindset of, hey, you never know who's looking. You never know when this is going to help you out. Everything we do has to matter.
4: You guys bring back one heck of an athlete from last year in Caleb Dubner for the Cardinals. You know, he's a dynamic athlete who you can pretty much put almost anywhere on the field, and he can make a difference. I'm sure you guys are expecting big things from him this year.
6: Absolutely, and I'll say this before I say anything about him as a football player. Caleb is one of the best kids that I've ever met. He has a really good head on his shoulders. He understands what leadership is. He also understands that, like, what it means to give back to the community and that kind of stuff. You don't see top-tier kids like that all the time in everything. And Caleb Dubner is one of those kids. As far as him being an outstanding football player, of course he is. We're going to try to get him the ball quite a bit. He's going to play defense, and I hope he gets the ball on defense too. So putting us in those situations, he's a playmaker. He's going to make plays, and we're going to find ways to get him the ball, especially with Liam throwing him. Those two are very comfortable together.
4: Now, looking across the field at Fairless, you know, a week one game that's been, you know, the past however many years it is now between these two sides meeting to start off the season.
7: season. It's a tough challenge that the Falcons present, you know, some really big bodies up front to deal with the Division I commit as well. So what have you guys been talking about with the kids to try to, you know, get them ready for that test?
6: I mean, it's working your fundamentals right off the bat. Number one is we have to keep our feet moving when we're blocking. We have to make sure that we're working good technique when we're on defensive line getting blocked by those guys. Fact of the matter is that Fairless has some top-tier D1 guys, and we're going to be put to the test week one, but it's also going to make us better for every week after this. So if we can hold our own with them, we're going to hold our own with just about anyone we play.
7: And the last thing for you, Coach, it is, you know, your debut as a head coach here for the Cardinals. Any nerves for you for prior to kickoff to here today?
6: Not a whole lot. I'm a pretty even-keeled guy in general. You're not going to see me hooting and hollering on the sideline. We're focused and we're going from there. So.
7: We greatly appreciate your time, Coach, and good luck to the Cardinals here tonight.
6: Thank you. Appreciate it.
7: Head Coach Torrence Carl for the Sandy Valley Cardinals, brought to you by 21 Tire and Auto. Stay tuned. The night's opening kickoff is on the way on the Big Z Sports YouTube channel and at 99.9 WTUZ.
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15: Welcome back to the Hartzler's Quality Housing Mobile Studio. It is your Wood Electric pregame show, and it is almost time for kickoff in week one of the high school football season as the Sandy Valley Cardinals have taken the field from their home turf awaiting the entry of the Fairless Falcons. Robbie, I think both coaches, no surprise, extremely excited about what we're going to see here tonight.
16: I think they're very excited. They get to see what all the hard work has been throughout the offseason, mini camp, two-a-days. It's going to be a great, great game. Great start to 2026 there, Nick.
15: Yeah, it's going to be fantastic for sure. You know, regardless of win, lose, or draw, which there ain't going to be a draw tonight, but so we'll say win or lose, you know, you're going to learn so much about where your preparations, you know, where you succeeded. You're probably going to get some of those areas that you know you were kind of struggling in or maybe coming up short in. You're saying, like, see, this is what we were talking about, guys. This is the problem that we were talking about.
16: Yep.
15: And it gives you just all of that extra data points, or all those data points, I guess, to improve upon and take another step forward into the next week.
16: A lot of things come out in week one. You see it in the scrimmage. You'll see a couple things. But mainly in week one, coaches really want the kids to focus on, let's cut down on the turnovers, cut out the penalties. The pre-snap penalties are what kills teams in week one all the time, Nick. They want to false starts. They want to jump off sides.
15: Well, there's nerves.
16: There's nerves, especially if you're making your first start in high school. You're going to have those nerves, but it shouldn't happen in the third, fourth quarter because, you know, coaches are going to see that and they're going to be like, okay, we got to cut that down for week two.
15: Well, for the coin toss, Sandy Valley will be receiving the opening kickoff. Robbie, you got it. I didn't. Who won the toss?
16: Fairless won the toss, deferred to the second half.
15: Always sometimes a staple of some of these coaches. I think head coach A.J. Sarball more often than not is the one who's a big fan of doing that. And back deep for Sandy Valley. They'll have three men kind of deep back there, but one of the primary ones, number six, the senior running back, another Mr. Do-It-All for this team. Natch Overly will be the man who is back farthest. Chase Helwig, the senior wide receiver and defensive back, will also be with him. And, hey, no surprise, number 15's kind of lurking back there, too, in Dubner.
16: Like I said, he might not come off the field at all tonight, Nick.
15: Thanks for tuning in to your Wood Electric pregame show. High school football is back here with Pixie Sports. Of course, check in on the Big Z Sports Facebook page for all the details you need on what's happening in area high school sports, because we have plenty of updates, too, on all your other fall sports going on, such as golf, soccer, volleyball, and plenty more. And, of course, all of our broadcast details for this incredibly extensive week one.
16: It's the best around. I mean, wow. Best around, best in the state. If you want high school football, Big Z Sports is where you go.
15: Just about having it teed up now as Jameis Robinson, the senior kicker for Fairless, will get it teed up. Fairless wearing the white uniforms trimmed in dark blue with the white helmets. The flying F, I guess you could say, on the side of the helmets.
16: Sharp.
15: Sandy Valley with some new helmets this year with the silver with the red streak down the middle and the script cards on the side going away from the Cardinal wings. Kind of more of a classic look with the red jerseys and gray pants. Robinson puts his foot into it, and we are underway in 2026. Overly steps into the middle of the field and will grab it at the 15. He'll look for room on the right side, cuts up the middle, and gets ridden down at the 28-yard line. So the Cardinals' first drive of 2026, pretty good return there from Overly. Kind of danced around, tried to find some open room on the right side.
16: Yeah, he had a nice hole right here. If he would have just hit it a little faster, he probably would have gained another 10, 15 yards. But good opening field position here for the Cardinals.
15: Cardinals will come out led by a sophomore quarterback in Liam Fetty, number 12, 6 foot, 163 pounds. Fetty last year getting some time at the quarterback position. Had his struggles, but also had some really positive things that we thought, man, this kid's just a freshman and he's slinging the ball everywhere. Fetty will line up now with the offense. 3 by 1, 3 on the left, 1 on the right. Shotgun, Overly to his right. Play fake, quick slant. Dubner goes down to the turf and will make the grab at the 34-yard line. Nice pickup there for Dubner.
16: That was a nice little play there, Nick. They sucked down the linebackers there, and Dubner, a nice little slant pattern there.
15: Settled into that open space, and 100%. He can feel it. And also, probably no surprise if they might be targeting that side of the field a bit, because Ontrell Hunter, who is a senior, one heck of a defensive back, if you notice, Robbie, his entire left hand is casted up.
16: Oh, yeah, I didn't notice that. It blended in there with the blue.
15: 6-yard pickup, pitch and catch on first down. Fetty now 1-for-1. They'll come out in kind of a pistol set now. Little offset from Overly. 2-by-1 this time. Handoff, Overly, left side off tackle, and he is hit hard, but he's up close towards the first down marker. It's a 4-yard pickup. We'll see where the spot is. And it looks like it is going to be enough for a first down. First downs this year brought to you by the First Federal Community Bank as a 4-yard pickup for Overly, who, although listed at the size that he is a hard-nosed runner.
16: That's going to make Coach Carl feel a little relief there. Didn't know what you were coming out to. Didn't know what Fairless was going to come out. They're in the three front there, so they're going to be moving around a little bit. But, I mean, Coach Carl's going to be like, okay, we're settling in now. We've got that first down. Let's keep the drive going.
15: That hit, it was Caleb Radibush, the senior linebacker, who laid the lick to finally get him down. Radibush, a big middle linebacker on this Fairless team. He'll go 2 to the left, 2 to the right, spread out now, shotgun, Overly to the right, play fake. It's a naked boot on the right side for Fetty, and he is hit up. Almost lost the ball, but he is going to be whistled down by contact. What a hit there from Jack Kirby, the junior linebacker.
16: Woo, he came flying in there. He read that perfectly, Nick.
15: So a loss that time of 2, as what a hit on the outside. Fetty kind of lost his footing trying to cut up field and look for some room. Sandy Valley offensive line letting that leak through. Kirby making his presence felt early going. 2-by-2 again in the shotgun. They'll flip Overly to the left side of Fetty. Dubner out wide, far side to the Fairless sideline. Straight drop, now a screen in the middle, goes to Overly, bobbled around, somehow gets a hold of it. He'll accelerate forward past the original line of scrimmage, and he'll get up there to about the 43-yard line. Nice little pickup there on what almost could have been disaster.
16: Coach Sarball is not happy over there. He's yelling at his defensive line, why are we running after the quarterback? If no one's blocking you, something's coming behind you. So you got to recognize that. That is discipline up front. You have to pedal backwards. Big 75 there for the Falcons, Bo Sheets. He could have made that play if he would have just taken 2 steps back.
15: Well, the thing is, you know, and you'll go back to your time playing too, if you're on the defensive side, it's so tempting to just run forward. Oh, he missed me. But you know better than that.
16: Yeah, you have to be disciplined up front.
15: 1-by-3 this time as they'll spread 3 wide receivers to the right side. Fetty in the shotgun again. Overly to his right. Dubner ISO'd left. It'll be a rollout to the right side. Slings it. That one's going to be undercut and picked off. Grabbing it at midfield and taken down there is number 24, C.J. Pumneo, the junior. Read it all the way and cut right in front of the receiver.
16: Right, he cut right in front. They were running a little sideline action here, rolling to the right-hand side. Just couldn't get it over top of that defender, and he cut right in front of it.
15: Pumneo, a name that you've probably heard a few times in Fairless football, as the INT and the quick turnover will put things in the hands of the Falcons in plus territory. Ball will be at the Sandy Valley 47. First time we're going to get to see the now senior Mikey Ritterbeck as he'll put 2 wide receivers to the right. Tight end on the right sideline actually lined up as an H-back. They'll turn. They'll hand it off. That's a carry that time up the middle and up to about the 45-yard line. So a limited gain there for Jack Kirby. Kirby, it's actually a 3-yard pickup for him.
16: Yeah, a little out inside zone there for the Falcons. I'm trying to figure out what kind of defense Danny Valley's running there. I think they had like 7 guys in the offensive or defensive line.
15: Stacking the box for sure.
16: That's more stacking the box.
15: Well, they'll go with, I would say...
16: That's a 5-front.
15: It's a 5-front, 3-down lineman, 2 on the edge. Well, nope, take it back. 4 now down. Hand off again. Actually, it's a play fake. Ritterbeck goes to the sideline. Pumneo grabs it right by the sticks. And he is grabbed and then spins out of the tackle and gets up to the 25-yard line. Nice pickup that time for Pumneo. They actually mark him down at the 24. So a pickup of 20 yards there. First Federal Community Bank, first down.
16: All Pumneo did was run 6 yards, turn around, curl route, and Ritterbeck found him. So, I mean, it's piss and catch for him.
15: Pumneo with a nice pickup there. Moving the sticks and keeping things rolling. Already for Pumneo and Kirby making their names felt in this ballgame, whether it's offense or defense. Knocking on the door of the red zone. Shotgun. Ritterbeck running back to his left. Motion man in the backfield. Fake to him. Instead, they'll go with Kirby. Kirby with a cutback lane up the middle, and he's got a 10-yard gain and more as he'll go down at about the 12-yard line. So a 12-yard pickup that time for Kirby.
16: That just freezes, Nick. They freeze the defense back on this side. That was Dubner. They just froze everything. When you have that motion, he fakes it to him. Boom. Give it to the running back. A nice little play there.
15: That fake to John Hill, who was motioning from right to left. Hill will now line up ISO'd left. Take that back. They're going to line up Bronson Brown out wide from him. So in the slot will be Hill. 2 wide receivers to the right side as well. Shotgun, Ritterbeck, RPO up the middle. And that was read perfectly that time. Almost lost the football, but he was able to hold on to it. believe it was Chase DeBellis, the junior linebacker, who stayed home, and he was not fooled at all.
16: Not fooled at all. Came down, took the right reads, found the quarterback. That was a nice little play there by the junior linebacker.
15: Well, if it would have been a handoff there, it probably would have ended the same way because they were keying on Kirby. But for Ritterbeck, just to get back to the line of scrimmage, you can call it a success on that play. No gain, now second down. They're going to stack it heavy as two tight ends on either side of the formation. One wide receiver either side. Pistol. Ritterbeck has Kirby behind him, and everybody's moving. And it looks like getting started early there was Peter Snavely, the big senior tight end.
16: Yeah, it looks like we're going to back him up 5 yards there. Full start.
15: Snavely listed at 6'3", 220. A real big target there, but looked like he was looking to try to find a zone in the center of the field and settle down in there. He was getting a little antsy in the early goings.
16: A little antsy. I mean, that's what first game's for. First drive for your offense. You're going to have a little ants. So you just got to settle down and make the right plays.
15: Nice drive going on so far here as Fairless into the red zone. The Jeff Wallach LLC red zone. They'll go shotgun this time. Motion man from right to left, and somebody jumped. And this time I think it was Sandy Valley who got started early that time.
16: Yep.
15: Coming across the neutral zone there, I believe Cage Stout, the senior.
16: And they're going to say
15: that he jumped after some movement there as one of the officials point to one of the linemen who apparently had a little flinch or something to get to get the lineman moving in Stout.
16: Well,
15: so
16: they keep backing it up. We saw the kicker kick a 45-er, I think, in pregame.
15: We did the first down markers all the way up at the 3, and now Fairless finds themselves at the 23. Motion man from right to left in Brown. Shotgun again. Ritterbeck, straight drop, looks for the right side. He'll get it in the hands of Kirby. Missed the tackle on the outside. Kirby
16: left
15: the football, but it will bounce out of bounds at about the 15-yard line. Nearly disaster, but the fortunate bounce keeps it in the Falcons' hands.
16: That could have been a disaster. Each team having a turnover there on the first drive.
15: Kirby does get credit for the reception there. Pickup of about 7, and then you get the extra yard on the fumble forward. Ritterbeck's second completion, but I'm sure Coach Sarbaugh and company will be telling Kirby, hey, two hands next time, man.
16: Yeah.
15: Spread out the formation now. One wide receiver right in Snavely. Actually, take it back. They now put a second receiver over there in Kirby. It's an empty backfield. 5 wide for Ritterbeck. Straight drop. Steps up in the pocket. Delivers middle of the field. And it's into the hands of the receiver across the goal line. And Bronson Brown cuts in front of 2 or 3 defensive backs. Pulls it down for a 16-yard score, and the Falcons are on the board first.
16: Nice little play there. Sandy Valley was this close to coming and picking in front. 7 in front and picking it off, but he backed off at the last second. Now let Bronson Brown make a nice touchdown pass, or catch there.
15: Brown's first reception of the game, and it goes 16 yards to pay dirt. Now coming on for the extra point will be Robinson. Falcons drive from about midfield and cash in for their first points of the season. Extra point is good. Timeout on the field. Fairless leads 7-0. Big Z Sports is back right after this.
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15: A Cartoons of New Philadelphia kickoff on the way as Fairless opens this ballgame 7-0 as Robinson will put it back deep again. 3 men back deep for Sandy Valley. Coming up and grabbing it that time, it will be Helwig as he'll look for room up the middle. Gets behind his wedge. Cutback lane at the 25, and somebody had him around by the ankles and was not going to let go there. Nice tackle for John Hill, who got down there, wrapped up the ankle, and did not let go.
16: So Coach Carl here, he's coming out in the second series. He turned the ball over in the opening drive. So he's telling his kids, hey, we were moving the ball. We were getting positive plays. Let's come out. Let's put a good drive here together. Let's get down and see if we can score a touchdown. No more penalties. No more turnovers. So let's see if they can turn it around here on the second drive, Nick.
15: Sandy Valley taking over. And, you know, something we were talking about there during that recent break, every single week, obviously we're not going to give a front runner yet because we've only had the one game we've seen so far, but every single week the Ridgeview Fence and Synergy Signs Pancake Award getting awarded, and there's a certain somebody, big number 75 for Fairless, getting the job done in the early goings. Fetty with a streak, and he went with the slant route, and it is picked off as he overthrows the intended target, and John Hill was ready for it. Hill from the slot safety position, or pardon me, slot corner position, sliding, diving, catch at the 35, and the Falcons are in plus territory again.
16: He just read that perfectly, stepped right in front. Wow. Two turnovers back-to-back for the Cardinals.
15: Cardinals were looking for the middle of the field, as I couldn't tell who their intended target was, though, just a little bit long, and boy, what awareness for the senior in Hill to be ready for that. So suddenly it's Falcons ball again, pistol set, one by one, tight ends either side, and it looks like we're going to have a timeout here, I thought, as it will be a timeout, I think, called by the Cardinals. Sure enough, it will be. Stay tuned. Big Z Sports will be back after this Cush Financial Group timeout.
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15: Welcome back here to Sandy Valley High School as the Falcons back on offense. Back-to-back interceptions from Sandy Valley have Fairless rolling in the early going. They're going to line up a heavy package again. Tight ends either side of the line. Actually, two tight ends on the left side of the line for the Falcons. One by one on the receivers with Ritterbeck having a running back in Kirby behind him. Ritterbeck at his own at the Sandy Valley 40 will hand it off. Kirby cut back lane up the middle at the 30, ridden down at the 29-yard line. Nice pickup there as somebody was laying a lick in the middle of that pile.
16: Oh, man, they just ran a power play to the right-hand side there. Just follow your pulling guard. That's what we were always told, and he'll lead you to the promised land. He was really close to getting led to that promised land.
15: 7-yard pickup for Kirby, running downhill early. Listed at 6 foot, a buck 80, but runs pretty hard for that. Left side will be Pumneo and Brown. Brown in the slot. Snavely will be an H-back motion from right to left. He'll be like a pulling guard there as he'll open up room for Ritterbeck on the straight carry off the left side for the quarterback as he'll go up to the 22-yard line. 6-yard carry. Nothing complicated there about what Fairless did.
16: But nope, hand in the ground, hand in the dirt, or whatever you want to call it, and ground and pound there. They just want to take it to the run the ball. I mean, that's I love it.
15: Snavely motioning from right to left there. The size that Snavely is at tight end, it's basically like having an extra pulling guard.
16: Their offensive line's got to be averaging, what, 250, 260?
15: It's something like that. 2x2 now on the right hash marks. Motion man from right to left in Brown. Pistol again. Ritterbeck with Kirby behind him. He'll take the snap. One-step drop. Goes right back. Snavely off the right side.
16: Nice
15: and a nice tackle.
16: Tackle
15: there on the edge as it still will be a 5-yard pickup there. But a good job by the corner there for Sandy Valley. Couldn't quite see who it was.
16: Trevor Maurer. 5'11", 183-pound DB junior.
15: Yeah, just getting in front of Snavely and getting him down is quite the task in itself.
16: Use those binoculars, Nick.
15: Oh, trust me, man. It's only we're not even that far from the
16: field.
15: We're
16: not.
15: First grab for Snavely. Second down and 6 on the way. 4-yard pickup as they've entered the Jeff Wallach LLC red zone. Kirby motions from right to left and whistles, and somebody got started early. They were motioning Kirby into the backfield from the slot on the right, but left side looked like it got just started just a little bit antsy there. Fairless moving back a couple of yards. Now back to the 23 out of the Jeff Wallach LLC red zone. Of course, you can find out all the scoring updates and everything you need on the Big Z Sports Facebook page. Also live currently, TCC hosting Conotton Valley on this Thursday night as we kick off high school football in 2026.
16: Love Thursday night football.
15: Kind of more of an old school way to get things kicked off, and I love it.
16: Yeah, it gives your kids a little extra day break there. Get them go to a different game on Friday night. Make coaches can scout a little bit, do what they got to do. But Thursday night football is always great to start the season.
15: Aiden Curtis now spread out to the right side. Ritterbeck in the shotgun, fakes the pitch to Kirby. Now he'll throw the screen, and it's going into Curtis's hands. He's got room up the middle at the 10, all the way down to the 8-yard line. As finally making the tackle there, looked like it was Grafton Stout who might have saved 6. Nice look there, and again, another pitch and catch 15 yards on that chunk that time to Curtis.
16: Fake the toss to the left, screen back to the right-hand side, and you see some big boys coming down the field there to block you. You're like, uh-oh, where's this ball going? Nice little screen pass to the right, picked up some big yards.
15: You know what's interesting is that's kind of indicative of what you were saying or what you thought you were going to see out of Sandy Valley was that misdirection game, get at the defense moving one way and go the other. Now that snap into the hands of Ritterbeck, who was taken down hard at the five-yard line. Caleb Dubner, one of the players in there, taking him down, just a three-yard gain.
16: Yeah, Dubner was sticking his head in there, making the tackle, and he made a great tackle where it was head in front, wrapped the hips, the legs, and make sure he was taking Ritterbeck down.
15: Back into the Jeff Wallach LLC red zone. Goal to go now. Fairless leading 7-0, 3:13 to go in the first quarter with the clock moving. They're going to go heavy again. Tight end. Well, two tight ends lined up now. And now they'll motion Kirby up to the left side in the shotgun for Ritterbeck. Motion him back to the right. Reed off the right side. Ritterbeck looks for room. Cuts back in, and he's in. A five-yard touchdown run for Mikey Ritterbeck. And Fairless up 13-0.
16: Where you want to run behind, Nick? Take a pick. I mean, your left side of the offense line coming off the ball real hard, but do you want to follow the Division One Mac Bowling Green commit? That's what he just did. He just put his hand on his back and pushed him into the end zone.
15: Right off the back of Bo Sheets, and Ritterbeck finds pay dirt for the second time. One passing, one rushing for the senior signal caller for the Falcons. Extra point upcoming. And again, nothing real complex about what Fairless is doing.
16: And if you look at the conference they're in, it's a hard-nosed conference. The Pac-7 is a very hard conference to play in.
15: High snap, and Dubner gets in there, and now there's going to be a scramble for it. Ritterbeck throws to the right side, has it open the receiver who catches it one-handed, but taken down at the one. What a grab from Kirby, but it'll come up short. Still 13-0. Big Z Sports is back right after this.
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15: Cartoons of New Philadelphia kickoff on the way. 13-0, Falcons leading the Cardinals as the extra point, well, botched extra point, tried two-point conversion. We'll give a lot of credit to Jack Kirby for the grab he made, but just a yard short as Ritterbeck just heaved it down there and said, well, Kirby's down there somewhere. Robinson puts it back deep. And on the return, it will be Helwig again. He'll grab it right in the middle at about the 6-yard line. Stutter stepped, cuts to the right, now back into the middle of the field at the 26, grabbed up high, and ridden down from there. Sandy Valley, about the same starting field position they've had the last few times, but if you look at their last two drives, both of them ending in INTs, and both of those resulting in points, Cardinals got to get something going here and string something together on a drive.
16: Got to just keep the chains moving. Go back to what was getting you positive yards in the first and couple plays that you were running. You're running the ball really well, so go back to those. Get Liam Fetty's nerves down a little bit. Get the confidence up for him. Make it a little short pass to Dubner, because you go to the bread and butter to what you've been doing.
15: Cardinals, again, under the leadership of first-year head coach Torrance Carl, former player for Sandy Valley, if I'm not mistaken. You know, obviously, for Sandy Valley, after what last season was, you know, wanting to look for some building blocks, wanting to move things forward, and we'll see if what has in store for the rest of this season as there's a handoff up the middle to the 32-yard line, as that time it was Aiden Barfield with his first carry. To my point of what I was trying to make there, Robbie, is, look, yeah, you've had a first couple drives there that didn't turn out great. We're still in week one. We're just still in the learning process.
16: And you're still in the first quarter, too. I mean, you have a long way to go before this game's even over. So start sustaining drives and start moving the chains. That will get your confidence up for your offense.
15: Pretty nice start there for Barfield with a 6-yard carry to start things off. They'll go pistol set. Barfield in the backfield again with Fetty. Three wide receivers left, one right. It's Dubner who's ISO'd to the right side on the Sandy Valley sideline. Fetty now getting a play change from the sideline. He'll turn, hand it off. Barfield looking for the room on the left side. He'll get past the initial contact. Now a stiff arm on the edge. Looks for the corner, and he'll be taken down hard on the Fairless sideline. Still a pickup of a couple, and he'll be close to that First Federal Community Bank first down marker.
16: That's a lot.
15: So, and well, I said he went all that way, and actually no gain. I thought he got a few more.
16: He got manageable third down. They were at third and five. They got two. On that one. So, I mean, it's a very manageable third down here, so I'm sure Coach Carl's like, okay, what play can I get 3 yards? Put it on my offensive line.
15: Dubner will now motion over to the left side as Fetty gets the call. Barfield in the backfield with him again. Right side, three wide receivers spread out far. Fetty ready out of the pistol again. Claps, and somebody got started early again. Not sure who they're going to get the guilty party, but now that third and manageable becomes third and long.
16: Yep, that's five penalties between both teams.
15: Kind of almost what you'd expect to be early.
16: I expected this. Yep, I expected it to be a little slow moving first quarter. I mean, but like Coach Starball said too, his teams always start slow in that first quarter. Last year, it was a really close game going into after the first quarter halftime. The year before that, same score. I mean, he wanted to start off fast, and right now his offense is clicking.
15: Big thanks to Altman Health System, making high school football coverage possible here in 2026. Altman will be along with us for the ride all season long. As in the shotgun, Fetty drops back. Stavely now bringing pressure. He'll step up past it. On the right side, Fetty looks for room, throws middle of the field, and he is lit up as trying to make that grab. That time was Bo Bernauer as he took a hard lick that time from C.J. Pumneo.
16: Yeah, he put his helmet right there in front of it, underneath his chin, and broke up the pass. So that was a hard hit.
15: As still down on the field is Bernauer, we'll go ahead and step aside. Another Cush Financial Group timeout. Big Z Sports is back right after this.
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15: 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Good sign as Bernauer gets off the field under his own power. Probably getting the wind knocked out of him after a hard hit from Pumneo, who timed it up perfectly.
16: It was a perfect time by Pumneo. I mean, it wasn't an illegal hit or anything. He just timed it perfect.
15: Now it will be punt time as Overly will do the punting duties for Sandy Valley. He'll put it back deep, and that's into the hands there of Ritterbeck. Ritterbeck looking for room on the left side. He's got a lot of it. He'll go down the sideline now at the 30 and pushed out of bounds at about the 26-yard line. How often do you see the quarterback stepping up for a punt return?
16: You don't see that very often. We talked about Dubner being Mr. Do-It-All for Sandy Valley, but Ritterbeck's been out there a lot tonight.
15: Ritterbeck, one heck of a baseball player for the Falcons baseball team as well. Yeah, I'll let you guess what position he plays with the speed and the arm.
16: Center field.
15: Shortstop.
16: I mean, he's fast. He has a great arm, so I figured center field.
15: Yeah, he's the signal caller for the offense for the Falcons and a signal caller for the defense for the baseball team.
16: Does he play basketball too?
15: I believe so. Shotgun formation. Ritterbeck will have Kirby to his left. Motion man in the backfield, and somebody got started again.
16: Left guard.
15: Left side of the offensive line. I'll leave it to the former offensive lineman to call out who it was who moved.
16: It's not hard.
15: How many times did 78 get? No, you were 76.
16: I was 78. I was 76. We can't talk really much about 78. I mean, he's the golden child of the Anderson family. I mean, come on, Nick.
15: How many times did 76 get called for a false start, though?
16: None. I was a center.
15: Oh, that's fair. That's a different problem if that's what happened.
16: Mine was holding penalties.
15: Fake to Hill on the sweep. They'll go Kirby up the middle. He'll stiff arm at the middle, and he put the safety down, but he didn't go any further than that as he'll get taken down about the 24-yard line. Looks like a 7-yard pickup, and we'll have whistles and having to come off the field now is Chase DeBellis as he lost his helmet.
16: Yup. Helmet comes off, got to come off for a play.
15: Take it back. I believe that's Declan Stenger, rather.
16: No, that's Chase DeBellis.
15: Oh, it is 52. I couldn't tell if it was 52 or 25. So DeBellis will have to come out for a play. 7-yard pickup that time, and Kirby has had some nice little chunk runs in the early going. Carries of 3 to start it, but then 12, 7, and 7. Pistol again. Kirby behind Ritterbeck. 2x2. Play fake. Ritterbeck to the right side. Steps up, delivers it towards the sideline. Pumneal moves back from the sideline. He's got a first down and more as he'll go up to the 14-yard line. Nice play there as they went to Pumneal, a 10-yard pickup into the Jeff Wallach LLC red zone.
16: And Coach Starball saying, hey, let's go. Let's get the back to the line and get another play going before they can sub in and out.
15: Ritterbeck so far in the passing game is perfect tonight. Shotgun, Kirby to his left, two wide receivers left, one right. Pitch play,
16: pass.
15: Kirby looks for room, cuts back inside. Now at the 10, another cutback lane, spun around at the 2, and he'll go down. Another first down as he'll go into the 2-yard line, 12-yard pickup. And you say, couldn't tell if it was forward or back.
16: That was a pass. He shoved it forward, so that's a pass.
15: I'll tell you what, we'll say Ritterbeck's still perfect then.
16: Coach Starball wants to go fast again, put another one up real quick here before the end of the first quarter.
15: They do go with the hurry up. Ritterbeck, naked boot off the right side, or I should say a read up at the 1, close at the goal line, and he's in. Mikey Ritterbeck carries it in from 2 yards out, his second rushing touchdown, third touchdown overall of the game.
16: Ritterbeck's putting on a show tonight so far. He's saying, hey, we're here. We're the real deal now.
15: With 27 seconds to go here in the first quarter, it's all fairless, 19-0. As the extra point upcoming, Jameis Robinson will try again. High snap the last time. Ritterbeck, your holder again. Good hold, good snap, and Robinson's through it. Now 20-0, fairless leading. Big Z Sports is back with more high school football right after this.
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15: 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Another cartoons, a new Philadelphia kickoff upcoming as the Falcons in front by 3 scores in the early going. Week one high school football action. And boy, oh boy, is it a fun one as always when we get the season kicked off. The other game going on our YouTube channel. We'll give you a scoreboard update here shortly as Robinson puts it back deep. Overly at his own 4-yard line will pick it up and try to find his blockers. He'll look for room up the middle, cut back lane, and leads forward to the 25. And I tell you what, he makes that man miss, and he might have the right sideline.
16: He had the right sideline for sure. That he makes one guy miss, he gone. But great tackle there by the defender from Fairless. So let's see if Sandy Valley can sustain a drive right now. You got 20 seconds here, so let's see how they can do.
15: Stalker Concrete scoreboard update in our other game going on our YouTube channel. It is Connaughton Valley leading TCC 12-6, so some good action going on there. You can also tune that one in on the Big Z Sports YouTube channel. Fetty in the backfield as he'll line up with Aiden Barfield again at running back. He'll line up behind him in the pistol, 3x1. Dubner, the ISO man on the right. Fetty claps, turns, puts it in the belly of Barfield. Cut back, nowhere to go, up to the 25, and he is ridden down by about 4 or 5 different Falcons.
16: True. They try to run power play there to the right-hand side, and the Fairless had everybody there ready to make the tackle here. And looks like we're going into the second quarter here, Nick. Fairless leads Sandy Valley 20-0.
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15: Barfield with the handoff and nearly got through with about two or three different defenders as he dodged through them, but ultimately loses his footing and is dropped about 2 or 3 yards in the backfield. And we'll have whistles here. And again, we're going to have another player leave the field. This time it's Caden Long who lost his lid. Coming in relief of him will be Cloud Olander. So a loss of three there for Barfield. And, you know, Robbie, we were watching that play develop. Barfield, some nice moves to get past those first few defenders. He had a lot of space on the left, but good job by Fairless recovering, breaking down, and getting a hold of the ball carrier.
16: Fairless' defense in the back end is very fast. They get to the ball very quick. So that's a big plus for them.
15: Third and 13. Ball at their own 22-yard line. Pistol again, 3-by-1. Fetty, and somebody flinched.
16: Left guard.
15: Cardinals will move back five again and will make it now third and 18.
16: Penalties, man. That's six penalties between these teams, and they all been false starts.
15: You know, that's something still in the early parts of the season, especially in week one. You know, some teams might still be kind of working on that cadence.
16: Might be
15: the key word. Pistol set. Fake to the left. Goes to the right side. Dubner has it. He'll look for room in the middle of the field. Cut
16: There's
15: that
16: Dubner.
15: Line. Dubner all
16: There's
15: the way to the left sideline, and he's got a lot of room. Dubner up to the 30, now the 40. Up to the 45, ridden out of bounds by Hill. And Caleb Dubner all the way up to the 49-yard line. What a grab there. 32 yards, started almost on the right sideline, and found the tunnel and found his blocks and went all the way for the first.
16: You got a yellow hanky down here at the 44-yard line, probably going to be a sideline interference.
15: And it will be probably a sideline warning, usually a warning to start things off here, as that's what the official will tell head coach Torrance Carl, who is not happy.
16: No.
15: He's telling his coaches and players to get back. Actually, the 49 now in plus territory, so a 34-yard pickup that time for Dubner. Fetty in the pistol. Fakes to the right. Now he's going to heave it down the right sideline. Lost it. Something on that ball. Coming back and making the grab is the receiver. And taken down at the 29. Looked like it was Helwig who had some great awareness to come back for the underthrown ball.
16: That was a... Nick, I don't know what to say about that. That was a ball that was wobbling all the way. And Helwig just made a great play. Came back, found the ball, and picked up yet another first down for Sandy Valley. This is what Coach Carl wanted. Pick up first downs, make a sustainable drive.
15: Another First Federal Community Bank first down, a 20-yard pickup for Helwig. Got his eyes back, located the ball, and also really good for him. He sidestepped past the defender, didn't trip over him trying to get that room. Fetty in the pistol, turns, hands it off. Overly, up the middle, and maybe a half-yard gain. Not much doing there for Overly, as that's been one of the biggest things so far for Fairless, the big advantage to them. They have been just swallowing the middle of that Sandy Valley offensive line.
16: It's very hard, in my opinion. I was brought up by I-formation football. It's very hard to run when you don't have a lead blocker. Then you're 5-on-5 up front. I mean, it's very hard. You're basically, you can't lose your position, your battle.
15: They'll go trios to the right, and ISO to the left is Trevor Maurer. Now they'll motion a man from right to left. Back to pass is Fetty. Snavely in there. He'll flush him out to the right side. Delivered down the sideline. What a throw that time for Fetty as he'll drop it over the top to Bo Bernauer, who's back on the field. And he'll make the grab up to the 12-yard line. 17-yard pickup. Make it 18 yards. You cannot place that ball any better.
16: They're playing man. And when you beat a man, that was a great ball by him. I mean, he beat his man, let him perfectly right down the right-hand sideline. So, I mean, they're beating one-on-one.
15: Back into the Jeff Wallach LLC red zone. First time for the Cardinals being there. Up to the 11. Pistol again. Overly behind Fetty. Three to the left, one to the right. Delayed handoff. Overly has a lot of room. Steps up to the 5, and he's taken down at the 4. Good tackle there for Kirby, but a nice pickup for Overly. 7-yard pickup. Boy, that delayed handoff, that fooled everybody in the middle.
16: That did. It made everybody go out and wide open field in the middle.
15: And now the Cardinals running a little bit of tempo. In the pistol again, and whistles, and a timeout. And I believe that one was called by Coach Somaugh, who was sprinting down
16: Woo!
15: The sideline.
16: He was running around second base there with the softball team.
15: Another Coach Financial Group timeout. Big Z Sports is back right after this.
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15: Left side, Liam Fetty out to the left as he was trying to throw back to Overly, tried to scramble to the left side. He was dead to rights, but there's going to be a face mask called on the play as you saw Fetty's head get ripped down, and it's going to put a first down and a goal-to-go situation for the Cardinals.
16: Should be half the distance to the goal. That should
15: I didn't
16: put
15: see,
16: him
15: was it the personal foul variety or the 5-yard variety?
16: You're within the 5 yards, so you got to go half the distance, so you're at the 2-yard line.
15: The 15-yard variety would have given them the first down, as they can still go to the 1-yard line
16: to make
15: the first down.
16: So, yeah, the
15: 5-yard variety in that case.
16: You're at the 4-yard line right now, 4.5.
15: So the Cardinals' drive continues. Pistol set, 2x2. Overly behind Fetty. Handoff. Overly looks for room. He goes right to the heart of the defense and will fall forward up to about the 2-yard line, so a 2-yard pickup for Natch.
16: If Fetty would just keep that ball in Nat Overly's stomach a second longer, he could go fly out to the right-hand side. He has that wide open.
15: Did you also notice on the play that, it was kind of a broken play that Fetty was scrambling to the left. Yes, they got the benefit of the face mask from Fairless. Oh, was standing wide open on the other side of the field. So now pistol again. They'll go 2x1, bringing an H-back on the right side of the line. Pistol set again. Fetty with Overly behind him. Turns. Overly. Cutback lane. Lowers his shoulder pads down to the half-yard line.
16: Oh, down at the half.
15: Maybe a 1-yard pickup probably for Overly. However, that should be a First Federal Community Bank first down, and it is. Now they'll have 4 tries to go a half yard.
16: We've seen this before 2 years ago here. Half-yard line. Fairless stopped them.
15: Cardinals line up over the ball. Same formation as before. Tight end on the right side in Austin Forney. Handoff, Overly, forward, and he's in. Overly to pay dirt from 1 yard out, and Sandy Valley chips into the Fairless lead.
16: That was a good drive. That was a good drive for the Sandy Valley Cardinals.
15: The 1-yard touchdown run now makes it

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2: 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A cartoon's a new Philadelphia kickoff upcoming. How about the Sandy Valley Cardinals? Down by three scores and pull off one heck of a drive, stringing some things together. Exactly what we said they had to do.
3: Exactly what they said they had to do. And, I mean, it's got to give the kids some confidence. Now get some confidence and then come back here. See if they can get a stop.
2: Overly. Getting things ready to go, and had some, I think, issue with, well, the referee came out and handed them the ball back. I'm not sure. I think Overly took it off the tee and readjusted it, which I don't think you're supposed to, but it's fine. It's not a penalty or anything like that. So the ensuing kickoff as two men will go back deep for Fairless. Overly steps forward, and he will kind of pooch it off to the left side. It'll short hop there, grabbed by the returner at the 28. It's Pumneal. Pumneal has a lot of room. Pumneal at the 45. Come back late up the middle, and he might go up to the 30-yard line. One man to beat, and he's grabbed from behind as Drake Spatafora. Or Spatafora is the one who saves that touchdown there. What a return for Pumneal.
3: Who Pumneal had. If he wouldn't have cut it in instead of keeping it out here going to the right-hand sideline, it'd be 26-6 right now.
2: Now to the 28. That's sometimes when you do those kind of pooch kickoffs that are left short like that.
3: Yep.
2: Sometimes you never know what's going to happen. If it checks up and holds up there and you get the up man to just fall on it, it does work out to your advantage. However, in that case, Pumneo got it off of one hop and he found the open lane immediately. Empty backfield now for Ritterbeck. Snavely, motion from right to left. Two wide receivers left, two to the right. Pumneo now will be ISO'd on the right as they motion Hill to the backfield. It's a sweep to the left side. Hill, outside, now goes up to the sideline, and he'll be taken down about the 23-yard line.
3: Dudner on the tackle for the Cardinals.
2: 5, maybe 6-yard pickup that time. First carry that time for Hill.
3: And what's hurting Sandy Valley right now, Fairless hasn't started an offensive drive in their own territory. It's always been in Cardinals territory. So it's hard to stop an offense when they're already on your side of territory.
2: Yeah, it definitely makes things, puts you behind the eight.
3: Yes, it does, 100%.
2: Got that shrunk down field, which can be more difficult for an offense to score, but no defense wants to be on the wrong side of the 50 to start things off. One man will spread out wide to the right side. It's Aiden Curtis. He'll go heavy with everybody bunched up close to the line. Shotgun, Ritterbeck fakes the pitch. Now he'll go off the right side. Grab from the side, sheds off one tackle. Grabbed again, and he'll break another one, but he'll go down at about the 19-and-a-half-yard line. We will give him a 3-yard pickup there for Ritterbeck, but a bunch of Cardinals were getting their hands on him in the backfield. One of the first ones who was back there was Chase DeBellis.
3: Yeah, he came down hard on Ritterbeck and tried to make the tackle. Ritterbeck got out of it, and here comes a swarm of Cardinals.
2: Now third and two, a rare third down we've seen for the
3: Very
2: Falcons.
3: Very rare.
2: Into the Jeff Wallach LLC red zone.
3: Won't be surprised if Ritterbeck takes it here.
2: Pistol, Kirby behind Ritterbeck. Handoff, left side, big hole. Lowers his shoulder over top of the linebacker, dragging somebody else all the way down to the 13-yard line. 7-yard pickup. And again, we go back to the nothing fancy approach for the Falcons. Just went left side off tackle, and Kirby was not afraid to have that contact at the second level.
3: So I figure something out here, Nick. I've been watching quarter and a half of Fairless football. Watch 75. Anywhere he goes, they're flopping the offense. They're running right behind him. This time he's on the right-hand side. So if I was coach, that ball's coming to the right-hand side right now.
2: Wouldn't you run behind
3: him? I would, but it's very... See?
2: Hill motions from left to right, hands it off. It's going to be Kirby up the middle, sheds off the first contact, and he'll go up to the next level, and he'll give a 5-yard pickup. I see what your point is, though, on that play, Robbie.
3: And any coach gets this film, they're going to know Coach Starball likes to run like behind Big 75. So if they load the box on that side until

0: coach picks up on it, oh my gosh, they're loading the box, then he has to change it up. So it's just putting a lot on that right side of the offensive line.
1: Ritterbeck in the pistol again. One by one, tight ends either side of the formation. Similar look, play fake. Rolling to the right's Ritterbeck. Delivers to the back corner of the end zone, in and out of the hands of Brown, as that one was put on him, but just a little high, maybe just a tad too high, as the first incomplete for Ritterbeck.
0: Yeah, he had Brown, went to Brown, but he had 20 Austin Devericks open too, right there on the flats, so he had his picks there. Another third, is this third down or second down?
1: Second down and six upcoming.
0: It's third down.
1: I thought so.
0: Yeah, another rare third down here. See if Fairless can get off the field on this third down, but it's four down territory for the Falcons.
1: Austin Devericks checks out. Checking back in will be Hill. 5:41 to go here before halftime. Coming up, we will have your halftime report. Normally, we'd give you score updates, but we only got the one other game going on. But still, we'll give you all the updates that we can. Back to pass is Ritterbeck, middle of the field, delivers it to Brown, who sneaks in between the defense and the zone, and he'll have the 9-yard touchdown, second time Brown's found Pater.
0: Woo! That was a quick slant there in the middle of the field, just beat across that safety's face, and Ritterbeck with a dime. No wonder he's a shortstop, Nick.
1: Brown, two catches, two touchdowns. That one from 9 yards out as Fairless gets the momentum back on their side, now leading by 20 again. Robinson steps in for the extra point. A lot of speed on that Falcons wideout unit. Low snap picked up by Ritterbeck. Robinson drives it through. 27-6. It is Fairless leading. Big Z Sports is back right after this.
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1: 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Big thanks to Rightmark Roofing for making high school football happen in 2026. And, of course, when I see Rightmark, I look back at there at the Performance Center, the Wellness Center for Sandy Valley. They've got one of those commercial flat roofs. And if you need any of your work done on that, Rightmark should be the number you're calling. Robinson with another Cartoons of New Philadelphia kickoff as he'll send it deep. And it will be Overly who will go back and grab it at the 5-yard line. Overly now setting up his blocks, looks left, now goes out for the right side. Looking for the sidelines, got a little bit of room now. Overly will get out to about the 23-yard line, and he'll go out of bounds on the Fairless sideline as another drive will get started off here for the Cardinals. Looks like Logan McPeak from Claxon Sports has a little friend in front of him now.
0: Yeah, it does. It's about the only friend he's got.
1: I'll tell you what, Logan, I'll just go ahead and slide that. Well, I can't get it open for you, but we'll just leave him there. It's a friend of the winged variety. The heck do they give their wasps here in Magnolia? Because that thing is massive.
0: It must be what they're feeding.
1: Feeding bow sheets?
0: Yeah. Yeah, I wanted to say it, but that thing got a little closer to us here, Nick.
1: Don't make him mad. Cardinals will start off the drive at their own 23-yard line. Again, kind of roughly where the Cardinals have been starting
0: every
1: drive.
0: But 23 to 25 there. I mean, normal field position for them.
1: Fetty will go in the pistol set again. New running back behind him. Looks like Drake Spatafora will be behind him. Play fake. Actually, take it back. That's not who that was. Fetty looks for room on the naked boot. Now cuts back in the middle. Nice room there. A nice move for Fetty, who's up to about the 30-yard line. So a 7-yard pickup there on first down.
0: He wanted to come out here. He wanted to come out here to Dudner. They got everybody going on the right hand, or going on the right. He wanted to draw back out here to Dudner and throw it to him, but he just saw green grass. He's like, all right, I'm just going to go.
1: Oh, that's why. Somebody opened the door again for us. as Grafton Stout was the man who was in the backfield.
0: That's what I thought in here.
1: Beautiful night for high school football, though. Sun setting behind us in the press box. Could not ask for better weather. Fetty in the pistol, 2x2. Play fake. In the middle. Finds a slant route there, and he's got a lot of room up to about the 50. Breaks out of a tackle and
0: drops
1: at the 40. And taken down that time, making that grab was Kyrie Torrance. As there is a flag deep in the backfield, though.
0: Holding offense.
1: Cardinals are marching backwards. They had gone to the fairless 39, but wipe it off the board. There were about three receivers in that area, and all of a sudden, it was Torrance who found the open space, made a nice move at the second level.
0: Oh, an eligible downfield.
1: And it wasn't an eligible man downfield as a lineman got just a little bit too far forward. Oh, sorry to break it to you, Logan, but your friend just flew away on the other out of the other window.
4: I'm more than happy about that.
1: So wipe the big completion off there from Fetty to Torrance. When the Cardinals are getting time to set up, Fetty is going through progressions and he's finding the open man.
0: He's reading everything perfectly. It's just getting the ball out quicker, a little bit quicker, and he'd be good.
1: Well, with it being an eligible man downfield, the ball doesn't move that far back as they'll go to the 25, at least from the original line of scrimmage.
0: Oh, man. Dialing
1: it up down the field, and Fetty has a wide-open receiver into the hands of Bo Bernauer. Runs over to the cornerback, up to the 30, and he's taken down by four different Falcons.
0: Nice play there. I saw him rolling up that right-hand sideline there, and I was wondering if Fetty was going to hit him. Perfect. Hit him in stride. Picked up a couple extra yards on that first down. Cardinals. Now the Cardinals offense. Coach Carl's offense is starting to roll here. Making this a little game.
1: A 48-yard pickup. Pitch and catch down the field and another First Federal Community Bank first down. Bernauer's made a couple nice grabs here in this first half for the Cardinals.
0: Oh, yeah.
1: Pistol again. 3x1, 3 spread out left, Dubner ISO'd right. Fetty has the running back behind him into his belly, looks for room now up to the 24, making the 23-yard line, and the line getting behind him trying to get the extra push there as it was Stout who found some nice room.
0: If you notice, too, they're putting the best on Caleb Dubner. So that means their other wide receivers, Natch Overly, Bo Bernauer, those guys got to step up and make plays for the Cardinals because they know the number one corner is going to be on Dubner all the time.
1: Well, with Antrell Hunter, great corner for this Fairless team. He's been kind of lining up right on Fetty every single time, but it is worth noting Hunter does have that big club on his left hand.
0: Yep.
1: Makes it really hard for a defensive back. Pitch play goes to Overly left side. He'll look for room, finds the edge, now up to the 18-yard line. That was some real hard running that time for Overly. Didn't have that much room initially, but pushed forward for the 4-yard gain.
0: Well, I just got an update from Connaughton here over at TCC. Connaughton Valley leads TCC at 32-6.
1: Rockets offense, we know, can put up points in bunches. Caden Liggett at quarterback. We mentioned about all the records he's broken before. Probably looking to add on to those.
0: Oh, yeah.
1: They'll flip the formation. Now 1x2 go a true shotgun with Fetty with Overly to the right. Snap comes back, and nobody reacted to the ball. Into
0: that
1: the backfield.
0: False start.
1: And it should have been. They were hoping that, or thinking that the flag was going to come out, and I think that might be where the discussion is. Aiden Curtis reacted to it and grabbed it in the backfield for the Falcons, and there was no whistle, so it's going to be fairless ball. What a heads-up play from Curtis. Snap came back from the center. Fetty was not ready for it. Nobody from the Cardinals went after it.
0: Yeah, they're all waiting to see if they're going to blow the whistle. And heads up by Fairless, go get the ball. Now Coach Sarball's like, okay, we got 2:43. Let's milk this clock a little bit and let's double dip. We declined the opening coin toss, and we'll get the ball coming off the second half.
1: Third Cardinals turnover. Fairless with the ball on their own 22. Shotgun running back to the left is Kirby beside Ritterbeck. Three wide receivers spread that side. He'll roll to that side. Delivers pitch and catch on the out route. It's Brown who puts his shoulder pad down into the chest of Dubner, but Dubner slings him out of bounds. About a 10-yard pickup there on first down. And we'll see, actually make it a 9-yard pickup. Came up just short of the first down marker.
0: They're just pitch and catch. That's all it is from Ritterbeck to Brown.
1: Brown doing a great job just settling in that open space. Just go out till you find that open space, then sit down and make yourself a big target for your quarterback. Two wide receivers right. Pumnia will be in the slot. Kirby behind Ritterbeck in the pistol. Snavely left side and H-back, and another false start.
0: It's throwing Fairless off. When they come in motion, Fairless comes in motion, Sandy Valley's motioning their defensive line, and the offensive line wants to jump real quick, get that first step in before they do. So a little confusion from the Cardinals' defense for the to the Falcons' offense.
1: And there's only, you know, some teams will shift their defensive line like that, but as an offensive lineman, sometimes if you're not used to seeing that, very hard to keep your feet where they are or keep your upper body down. Pistol again. Ritterbeck slings it out right side. Brown on the screen. There's going to be a hold on the edge. Brown has the sideline all the way down to the 50. Now the 48 and the 40. Taken out by Overly, but it's coming back. Flag came out on the sideline there on the right side, and that's exactly what Coach Carl's pointing back to. You and I saw it as the jersey that time was kind of getting ridden up on Trevor Maurer, who was out here on defense.
0: Yeah, we saw that a mile away there, Nick. I mean, you didn't even have your binoculars when you saw that.
1: I've been using them a lot. The bright side is Fairless with the white jerseys and the dark blue lettering, and Sandy Valley with the red jerseys and the lighter gray lettering. It's rather easy to actually see it from up here.
0: Yeah, it is.
1: So wipe the completion off to Brown off the board. Used to seeing the Falcons do that a lot, throwing it out to number one, but it wasn't Bronson Brown for the last few years who was catching
0: Cam
1: those.
0: Carl.
1: Yeah, he did a few things for Falcons
0: football. Just a little bit.
1: So we'll try it again, second and 10, because of where the holding took place. Ball will sit at the 23-yard line of the Falcons. Couple of plays in, and only a half yard further down the field on this drive. Snavely's going to line up as a slot receiver in between the two receivers on the right side. Roll out. Ritterbeck delivers to the sideline. Pupnio grabs it at the 30. Gets some blocks down the field. He'll drive through some contact up to the 42-yard line. Pick up there of 19. Nice-looking completion to Pupnio.
0: Yeah, the Cardinals are in like a cover three prevent or cover whatever you want to cover it. I mean, they're like 10, 15 yards off the ball and leave it easy pitch and catch.
1: Which is exactly why the Falcons are going to those intermediary levels, and Coach Carl wants to shift that defense, it looks like.
0: Yep.
1: Timeout on the court. Timeout on the field here for the Cardinals. Big Z Sports will be back right after this.
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1: Ritterbeck back to pass. Right side finds Brown on the screen, who's up across midfield and up to the 47-yard line. Again, nothing too complex there. Nice 10-yard pickup. Now make it a 9-yard pickup on first down.
0: Picking up the speed a little bit here, Fairless is. They looked off to the left, came back to the right to the middle screen.
1: Now going tempo out of the pistol. Ritterbeck turns, gives it off. It's Kirby who'll go up the middle into the second level, and he'll accelerate and go to the 42-yard line. 6-yard pickup there for Kirby. Clock will stop momentarily to reset the sticks on the First Federal Community Bank first down.
0: And they're going, too.
1: Minute 30 to go. Ritterbeck from the shotgun. Pitches it left side. Kirby looks for room. Cutback lane. Grabbed by DeBellis, and he's not going to let go. But up to the 35-yard line. 8-yard pickup for Kirby. More chunk running.
0: You giving him a passing attempt there, Nick?
1: I gave it a run.
0: That's a pass attempt.
1: I'll do it a 50-50.
0: He shoved it forward, so that's a pass attempt.
1: It is a pass. In the pistol, Ritterbeck has Kirby behind him. Three wide receivers right. Sandy Valley's line got jumpy there, and they came offside.
0: Yes, they did. Got to watch the football. Your football's right in front of you.
1: That will move them past the first down marker. Coming up will be your halftime report. And no surprise here, brought to you by the First National Bank of Denison. We'll give you the total stats from this first half. Maybe give you some insights, too, of the other game going on our YouTube channel with Conotton Valley leading TCC in week one of high school football. We'll also run down our full broadcast schedule for tomorrow.
0: Oh, boy, man.
1: Friday is going to be a busy day, no surprise.
0: Very, very busy day in Tuscarawas County.
1: Falcons will break the huddle. Minute 8 to go. Ball sits on the Sandy Valley 30. Shotgun. Ritterbeck takes the